0: 6:45 p.m. Eastern Daylight Time for the following counties in Indiana, LaPorte, Marshall, St. Joseph, and Stark.
1: Overhaul vaccine schedules for children, which include separating the measles, mumps, and rubella vaccine into separate shots. President Trump asked about the Senate leaving for August recess without passing the SAVE Act.
2: The voter ID, I think they should pass proof of citizenship, basically Save America, you know, Save America Act. I think that should be something that we should absolutely get.
1: Senate Majority Leader John Thune has said there were not enough votes to pass the measure. Democrats had argued it would make it harder for women and people of color to vote. Washington's governor expanding wildfire relief across the state.
3: Washington Governor Bob Ferguson detailing how his emergency proclamation will expand wildfire victims' access to aid, vital documents, health care, and housing.
4: My emergency proclamation prohibits landlords from evicting their tenants for hosting people and their pets who have been displaced by wildfires.
3: Extreme conditions fueling at least 21 large fires across the state.
4: This may be the worst fire season in Washington state history, and that's saying something.
3: Three infernos near Spokane have damaged or destroyed about 920 structures.
5: All told, over 700,000 acres have burned in Washington state, and we're only halfway through this fire season.
3: Dave Upthegrove, the state's public lands commissioner.
1: Fox's Kristen Goodwin. 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
12: Lawful immigration status. The Pentagon declined to comment. Tanya J. Powers, Fox News.
1: A bill that would create a regulatory framework for crypto could see a vote in the Senate this fall.
14: Though there was no Senate vote on the Clarity Act this summer, those in the industry are optimistic about the legislation to give crypto its first comprehensive federal rule book. Faryar Shirzad, Coinbase's chief policy officer, tells Cheryl Cassoni of Fox Business a procedural vote is coming.
15: We were very much hoping to start the process before the Senate broke for the August recess. But what we've gotten now is something really special, which is a date certain and a time certain when we'll have our first procedural vote, and that's on September 15th.
14: If it passes, it will be a huge victory for the Trump administration and the crypto industry. Janico Sola, Fox News.
1: At the box office this weekend, Spider-Man Brand New Day continues to break records, earning $145 million. Christopher Nolan's The Odyssey in second with $31.5 million, crossing the $1 billion mark worldwide. And One Night Only, a distant third, earning $5.7 million. I'm Lee Silasara. This is Fox News.

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3: News. I'm John Saucier. Democrats in Wisconsin set to decide tomorrow if they want Democratic Socialist Francesca Hong to represent their party in the state's gubernatorial race. Wisconsin Republican Representative Tom Tiffany expected to become the Republican nominee in that race.
4: Wisconsin will be the place that stops socialism, because, I mean, I just know my friends and neighbors, including some who are Democrats. They are not crazy. They do not believe in some of these crazy policies.
3: Hong faces Milwaukee County Executive David Crowley, including other Democratic candidates vying for the nomination. Fire crews are battling blazes that have burned at least 10,000 acres, more than 900 homes near Spokane, Washington. The governor of the state, Bob Ferguson, says he's asking the Trump administration for a major disaster declaration.
5: To demonstrate how devastating these fires have been in our communities, and to urge the administration to grant our request.
3: America's listening to Fox News.

0: Hi, I'm Chris Kramer from C. Kramer Interiors. We guide you through the entire purchase, the selections, the finishes. We coordinate it all. We hear a lot that, oh my, there are so many options, it gets confusing, we're not sure what to do. We help guide you through that process. We don't dictate. We listen to what you're telling us. Okay, I want a sofa that's 78 inches. I want it this, this, this. And a lot of times we'll say, well, you know, it would really help if we saw the room. We'll come out to the house and help you put, if you want just that one sofa, we can help you find the sofa. If you say, I want the whole room, we can coordinate everything. But we work with you through that process. It's not our taste. It's not necessarily what we see. It's we're trying to give you a finished product that reflects you. Come in, look at what we have, see what we have to offer, and we would love the opportunity to show you what we can do.
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2: Now, from the Glass Doctor of Indiana Weather Center, here's your Storm Alert weather forecast.
3: Off and on storms tonight, lows upper 60s. We'll continue to see periods of rain and storms through Tuesday. Some of Tuesday's storms could be on the stronger side. Highs stay in the low 80s through Wednesday, then will gradually cool at the end of the week. By Friday, highs will be in the mid-70s, and we'll see our rain chances backing down at the end of the week as well. I'm WSBT 22 meteorologist Jessica Burns.
4: Right now, it's 81 degrees.
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0: National Weather Service in northern Indiana has issued a severe thunderstorm warning for west central Kosciuszko County, Indiana, Marshall County, Indiana, until 9:15 p.m. Eastern Daylight Time. At 8:35 p.m. Eastern Daylight Time, a severe thunderstorm was located near Plymouth, moving southeast at 30 miles per hour. Hazard, 60 miles per hour wind gusts and quarter-size hail. Source, radar indicated. Impact, hail damage to vehicles is expected. Expect wind damage to roofs, siding, and trees. Locations impacted include Plymouth, Bourbon, Argus, Mentone, Tippecanoe, Etna Green, Hoffman Lake, Inwood, Atwood, Twin Lakes, Tyner, Old Tip Town, Linkville, and Donaldson. For your protection, move to an interior room on the lowest floor of a building. Repeating, a severe thunderstorm warning has been issued until 9:15 p.m. Eastern Daylight Time for the following counties in Indiana, Kosciuszko, and Marshall.
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0: Hi, it's John Simney from Michiana Morning. So let you know about an exciting event coming to our area. The St. Joseph County Republican Party's annual Lincoln Day Dinner is happening Thursday, October 15th at Four Winds Hotel and Casino in South Bend. This year's featured guest is investigative reporter Nick Shirley, who gained national attention for exposing what's been called the largest taxpayer fraud scandal in United States history. And now you'll have the opportunity to hear directly from the reporter whose work has sparked a nationwide conversation, and he's bringing that same investigative focus right here, looking into potential fraud in St. Joseph County and Michiana. The Lincoln Day Dinner brings together hundreds of conservatives while supporting local Republican candidates and grassroots efforts. 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
6: Hey man, Casey Hendrickson here. I know you're used to me kind of being animated and amped up during these live endorsements, but I actually just want to sit down and talk to you about something. 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
11: Changing kids' vaccines. I'm Lisa LaSera, Fox News. President Trump overhauling the recommended schedule for kids to get shots.
12: Describing a gold standard for science, President Trump signed an executive order reducing the number of vaccines recommended by federal agencies for infants and young children.
13: In many cases, we were requiring 72 jabs for our beautiful, healthy, lovely, delicate little children.
12: Among the new recommendations, splitting up the measles, mumps, and rubella vaccine over separate visits and prioritizing 11 vaccines instead of the current 18. President Trump and HHS Secretary Robert F. Kennedy Jr. have suggested a possible link between childhood vaccines and autism. Studies have not determined there is a link.
11: Fox's Jared Halpern at the White House. Earlier today, HHS Secretary Robert F. Kennedy Jr. announced a tightening of regulations for food additives.
14: We'll change how the federal government oversees what's in our food and how we understand the foods that Americans eat.
11: One proposal would close a loophole that critics say allows unregulated ingredients into packaged food. The FDA is also working on a definition of ultra-processed food that Kennedy says is responsible for childhood obesity. President Trump suggesting Iran should pay the U.S. as he claims the U.S. has the upper hand in the conflict.
15: The president says the United States military has swept the entire Strait of Hormuz for mines, and the Navy is getting the job done.
13: Look, the only one that has control of the Strait of Hormuz right now is the United States Navy. We have a blockade that's been infallible. It's a steel wall.
15: At the White House, Mike Emanuel, Fox News.
11: The president's request for restitution coming after Iran suggested payment from the U.S. for airstrikes on Tehran. 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
11: 111 people are dead after an earthquake in Colombia.
18: The 7.4 magnitude quake hit the Chocó region of western Colombia. Deaths have been reported in cities including Pereira and Manizales. Buildings have collapsed in Quibdó and Cali, with residents and rescue workers trying to find anyone who might be trapped in the rubble. A 64-year-old Cali taxi driver described it as the strongest earthquake he'd ever experienced. He watched plumes of dust shoot up across the city.
11: Fox's Jonathan Savage. The number of dead from June's earthquakes in Venezuela has risen to more than 6,300. That's according to Reuters. Congressional Democrats are investigating what they say are the Trump administration's efforts to deport military service members and their families. They say they will investigate whether the Pentagon and DHS are coordinating the deportations. The parent company of Facebook and Instagram releasing the code of a free-for-all artificial intelligence model that can run on a regular computer.
19: Meta is now releasing an open-source AI model called Muse Glimmer that it promises is as powerful as any other leading AI. AI, but small enough in scope that it can live locally on a store-bought laptop computer without the need for data center-style power. Zuckerberg posted a video about it on Meta's Instagram.
20: We're also working to make sure that everyone has a personal superintelligence agent that works 24/7 on your behalf.
19: Zuckerberg also announced Meta will put together a $1 billion fund to help pay teachers, police, and firefighters in communities where Meta builds data centers. Evan Brown, Fox News.
11: Taylor Fresh Foods, the parent company of Taylor Farms, is voluntarily recalling some products that contain jalapenos due to worries about a possible salmonella contamination. The announcement comes a few weeks after the company voluntarily recalled its iceberg lettuce products. I'm Lee Silicera. This is Fox News.
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21: Off and on storms tonight, lows upper 60s. We'll continue to see periods of rain and storms through Tuesday. Some of Tuesday's storms could be on the stronger side. Highs stay in the low 80s through Wednesday, then will gradually cool at the end of the week. By Friday, highs will be in the mid-70s, and we'll see our rain chances backing down at the end of the week as well. I'm WSBT 22 meteorologist Jessica Burns.
22: Right now, it's 80 degrees.
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0: He's a great guy. And there's several others as well who I will mention as time goes on. I post on there frequently, but I'm not spending a lot of time paying attention to really what the comments are. Because that's a real cesspool. You ever look at that, Mr. Producer? Oof. Oy, oy, oy. All right, now, what are we going to do? We have these, it's very interesting. I say things here, and then I read them online, and other people say, as I said. Oh, really? Now, how many times have I mentioned to you folks, right here on radio, millions of you, we have to stop calling these people socialists. Stop calling them socialists. They are Marxists and they are Islamists. You can call them jihadis if you prefer, but stop just referring to them as socialists. The phrase I use, and we've made relatively popular, is Marxists, Islamists. Marxist-Islamists. And so online people are saying, finally, like I said. It just cracks me up. Oh, yeah, yeah. The word Marxist. I think I wrote a book called American Marxism that sold 1.3 million copies. And even my friends who interviewed me, they wouldn't say the word Marxist or communist, if you prefer. I said, stop calling them socialists and progressives. Use the word Marxist or communist, if you rather. That's what they are. So Marxist or communist, and Islamist or jihadist, either way. But stop saying socialist or progressives or leftists or radical unless it's in the context of using the other words. In order to confront the enemy, you must properly identify the enemy. So those online going, like I said, gold entered 2026 after a historic year. 53 new all-time highs, an average price up 44% year over year, then pushed past $5,500 an ounce in January. Right now it's pulled back, and many in Wall Street analysts are telling clients this is the window before gold pushes back towards new highs. Meanwhile, silver is on track for a sixth year of structural supply deficit, with solar, EVs, electronic, and industrial demand still pulling heavily on the market. And gold's pullback has been fueled by fading Fed rate hopes and massive debt. Not a clear break in gold's bigger 2026 story. 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
3: people who have been killed on roadways across America where an illegal driver is doing crazy things in an 80,000-pound vehicle and American families are dying.
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5: I'm Deborah Valentine. President Trump signing an executive order recommending childhood vaccines be limited to 11 and making the now combined MMR or mumps, measles and rubella shots separate shots.
6: Senate Health Committee Chairman Bill Cassidy is a doctor. He called the order, quote, wrong. He believes this makes people more hesitant to get vaccines.
5: That's Fox's Chad Pergram reporting from Washington. The action due to concerns over the effects on pregnant women and cases of autism. Today's 7.4 magnitude earthquake in Western Colombia collapsed 61 buildings with at least 111 people reported dead and another 87 hurt, the epicenter 250 miles west of the capital of Bogota. Voters heading to the polls in five states Tuesday to choose nominees heading into this fall's midterm elections, Connecticut, Wisconsin, Minnesota, Vermont, and South Carolina. 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
7: From the Glass Doctor of Indiana Weather Center, here's your Storm Alert weather forecast.
8: Off and on storms tonight, lows upper 60s. We'll continue to see periods of rain and storms through Tuesday. Some of Tuesday's storms could be on the stronger side. Highs stay in the low 80s through Wednesday, then will gradually cool at the end of the week. By Friday, highs will be in the mid-70s, and we'll see our rain chances backing down at the end of the week as well. I'm WSBT 22 meteorologist Jessica Burns.
9: Right now, it's 79 degrees.
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0: Hi, it's John Sidney from Michiana Morning to let you know about an exciting event coming to our area. The St. Joseph County Republican Party's annual Lincoln Day Dinner is happening Thursday, October 15th at Four Winds Hotel and Casino in South Bend. This year's featured guest is investigative reporter Nick Shirley, who gained national attention for exposing what's been called the largest taxpayer fraud scandal in United States history. And now you'll have the opportunity to hear directly from the reporter whose work has sparked a nationwide conversation, and he's bringing that same investigative focus right here, looking into potential fraud in St. Joseph County and Michiana. The Lincoln Day Dinner brings together hundreds of conservatives while supporting local Republican candidates and grassroots efforts. 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
3: Fox News, I'm Sue Guzman. Tehran wants the U.S. to agree to a list of demands before the Strait of Hormuz is reopened. President Trump says if Iran's going to ask for reparations, then the U.S. is entitled to damages, too.
4: All of the people that were so badly hurt, so badly wounded or killed, many thousands of people, and maybe damages for the 52,000 protesters over the last 4 months that were killed in Iran. We think their families should get damages.
3: The president signing an executive order calling on the government to trim down the vaccine schedule and break up the measles, mumps and rubella immunization into three shots. White House Press Secretary Caroline Leavitt.
5: It's based on common sense and scientific research. Thanks to Secretary Kennedy and President Trump for finally having the courage to enact this order and now to hold states accountable to again give parents more choice.
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6: Off and on storms tonight, lows upper 60s. We'll continue to see periods of rain and storms through Tuesday. Some of Tuesday's storms could be on the stronger side. Highs stay in the low 80s through Wednesday, then will gradually cool at the end of the week. By Friday, highs will be in the mid-70s, and we'll see our rain chances backing down at the end of the week as well. I'm WSBT 22 meteorologist Jessica Burns.
7: Right now it's 75 degrees.
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0: inauguration that happened back in 2017, and it was in September, where they had in the star cluster Virgo, it was an alignment where some of the planets were overhead, and it created an image of a woman. Of course, Virgo is, you know, the Virgin. But then they had a mysterious red object that went into the belly portion, the navel portion, and it stayed there for 40 weeks. Well, that's the gestation period, or, you know, or the pregnancy of a human being.
1: That's a good point. It's going to be a huge event, to be sure, but we'll be talking about that. Up next, Bill Bean, the spiritual warrior, joins us to talk about demons.
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1: There's never been a party in this country as radicalized as the current Democratic Party, led by Bernie Sanders, Pocahontas, Mamdani, led by AOC, now the front runner in New Hampshire, according to the latest, poll for presidential politics for 2028. I think the odds of her being the candidate are very, very high, to be very blunt.
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2: Fox News, I'm Ted Lindner. President Trump signing an executive order recommending childhood vaccines be limited to 11 and making the now combined MMR, mumps, measles, rubella shots separate shots. Fox's Chad Pergram.
3: Senate Health Committee Chairman Bill Cassidy is a doctor. He called the order, quote, wrong. He believes this makes people more hesitant to get vaccine.
2: The action is due to concerns over the effects on pregnant women and autism. Tonight's Powerball jackpot worth $905 million. The numbers drawn on Monday night, 6, 37, 54, 55, and 64. A Powerball of 10. If you win, the jackpot's got a cash value of $391.9 million. And a powerful 7.4 magnitude earthquake struck western Colombia today, killing at least 111 people, trapping residents under debris of collapsed buildings, and people being forced to evacuate. 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
4: Off and on storms tonight, lows upper 60s. We'll continue to see periods of rain and storms through Tuesday. Some of Tuesday's storms could be on the stronger side. Highs stay in the low 80s through Wednesday, then will gradually cool at the end of the week. By Friday, highs will be in the mid-70s, and we'll see our rain chances backing down at the end of the week as well. I'm WSBT 22 meteorologist Jessica Burns.
5: Right now, it's 73 degrees.
6: Hi, it's John Sidney from Michiana Mornings to let you know about an exciting event coming to our area. The St. Joseph County Republican Party's annual Lincoln Day Dinner is happening Thursday, October 15th at Four Winds Hotel and Casino in South Bend. This year's featured guest is investigative reporter Nick Shirley, who gained national attention for exposing what's been called the largest taxpayer fraud scandal in United States history. And now you'll have the opportunity to hear directly from the reporter whose work has sparked a nationwide conversation, and he's bringing that same investigative focus right here, looking into potential fraud in St. Joseph County and Michiana. The Lincoln Day Dinner brings together hundreds of conservatives while supporting local Republican candidates and grassroots efforts. 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
4: Conflict with Iran continues. I'm Ted Lindner, Fox News. President Trump saying the U.S. is wiping out Iran in the conflict in the Middle East as the Iranian regime is calling for compensation from the U.S.
5: In the Oval Office, President Trump told reporters if there are damages to be paid, the Iranian regime should pay for its decades of violence and promoting terrorism. The president says the United States military has swept the entire Strait of Hormuz for mines, and the Navy is getting the job done.
6: Look, the only one that has control of the Strait of Hormuz right now is the United States Navy. We have a blockade that's been infallible. It's a steel wall.
5: At the White House, Mike Emanuel, Fox News.
4: Senators Ron Johnson and Rand Paul releasing texts from Dr. Anthony Fauci's government phone this week, revealing communications with other health officials during the COVID-19 pandemic. They had to do with pregnant women and whether it was safe for them to take the COVID vaccine. More details on this from Fox's Kevin Cork.
7: Quoting Fauci from a text dated 25th of January of 2021, since many people have significant cytokines storm and fever after the second dose, this theoretically could be associated with miscarriage in the first trimester. February the 3rd, he said in a Q&A with JAMA, that's the Journal of the American Medical Association, that the FDA found that there were no red flags regarding the vaccine in pregnant women. Then months later, he said this, quoting again, there's no indication whatsoever that there's any increase of any adverse issues in a pregnant woman who was vaccinated compared to a pregnant woman who wasn't vaccinated. It's pretty clear that pregnant women should get vaccinated.
4: This comes after the Senate Homeland Security Committee voted to hold Dr. Fauci in contempt of Congress after he invoked the Fifth Amendment over 100 times during a hearing. Lawmakers also referred him to the Department of Justice. 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
4: President Trump signing an executive order Monday ordering the government to trip down the vaccine schedule and break up the measles, mumps, and rubella immunization into three shots, citing concerns for pregnant women and the cause of autism. White House Press Secretary Caroline Leavitt on Fox's Hannity calling it a great day for the Make America Healthy Again movement.
18: It's based on common sense and scientific research. Thanks to Secretary Kennedy and President Trump for finally having the courage to enact this order and now to hold states accountable to again give parents more choice.
4: Tuesday is the South Carolina primary for the late Senator Lindsey Graham's seat. Fox's Jessica Rosenthal.
19: After Senator Lindsey Graham passed, South Carolina Governor Henry McMaster appointed Graham's sister, Darlene, to take over as senator for the rest of his term. Congressman Russell Fry and Congressman Ralph Norman are running in today's primary for a full 6-year term. So is former Governor Mark Sanford and the businessman who ran against Lindsey Graham in the primary earlier this year, Mark Lynch. Darlene is also running for a full 6-year term as well, and she has President Trump's endorsement. Lindsey Graham won the primary in June, beating Lynch by nearly 28 points. If no one wins a majority in this special election, a runoff will be held August 25th. Jessica Rosenthal, Fox News.
4: No big winner in the Powerball jackpot drawing on Monday night means it grows once again to at least $975 million for Wednesday. The numbers that were drawn on Monday night were 6, 37, 54, 55, 64, and a Powerball of 10. There was a Match 5 Power Play $2 million winner on Monday night in the state of Tennessee and a Match 5 Million Dollar winner in the states of California and Maryland. And a powerful 7.4 magnitude earthquake strike in western Colombia Monday, killing at least 111 people, trapping residents under debris of collapsed buildings, as well as forcing people to evacuate their homes as far as the capital of Bogota. I'm Ted Lindner. This is Fox News.
3: Now, from the Glass Doctor of Indiana Weather Center, here's your Storm Alert weather forecast.
20: Off and on storms tonight, lows upper 60s. We'll continue to see periods of rain and storms through Tuesday. Some of Tuesday's storms could be on the stronger side. Highs stay in the low 80s through Wednesday, then will gradually cool at the end of the week. By Friday, highs will be in the mid-70s, and we'll see our rain chances backing down at the end of the week as well. I'm WSBT 22 meteorologist Jessica Burns.
21: Right now, it's 73 degrees.
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4: Fox News, I'm Sue Guzman. President Trump signing an executive order recommending childhood vaccines be limited to 11 and making the now combined MMR, mumps, measles, rubella shots separate ones. Fox's Chad Perkham has reaction from Washington.
5: Senate Health Committee Chairman Bill Cassidy is a doctor. He called the order, quote, wrong. He believes this makes people more hesitant to get vaccine.
4: The action due to concerns over the effects on pregnant women and autism. At least 111 people have been killed in Colombia's largest earthquake in years. The 7.4 magnitude quake in western Colombia, collapsing more than 1,600 structures. The epicenter occurring 255 miles west of the capital of Bogota. And voters heading to the polls in five states Tuesday to choose nominees into this fall's midterms. Races up for grabs in Connecticut, Wisconsin, Minnesota, Vermont, South Carolina. 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
6: Off and on storms tonight, lows upper 60s. We'll continue to see periods of rain and storms through Tuesday. Some of Tuesday's storms could be on the stronger side. Highs stay in the low 80s through Wednesday, then will gradually cool at the end of the week. By Friday, highs will be in the mid-70s, and we'll see our rain chances backing down at the end of the week as well. I'm WSBT 22 meteorologist Jessica Burns.
7: Right now, it's 72 degrees.

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2: Hi, it's John Simney from Michiana Morning to let you know about an exciting event coming to our area. The St. Joseph County Republican Party's annual Lincoln Day Dinner is happening Thursday, October 15th at Four Winds Hotel and Casino in South Bend. This year's featured guest is investigative reporter Nick Shirley, who gained national attention for exposing what's been called the largest taxpayer fraud scandal in United States history. And now you'll have the opportunity to hear directly from the reporter whose work has sparked a nationwide conversation, and he's bringing that same investigative focus right here, looking into potential fraud in St. Joseph County and Michiana. The Lincoln Day Dinner brings together hundreds of conservatives while supporting local Republican candidates and grassroots efforts. 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
3: Okay, COVID texts released. I'm Sue Guzman, Fox News. Some new text messages are being released from Dr. Anthony Fauci's government phone, where he expressed concern over the COVID-19 vaccine and early-term miscarriages.
4: In one text thread from January of 2021, Dr. Fauci discusses the impact of the COVID-19 injection on pregnant women. Dr. Fauci writes to the then Surgeon General and head of the CDC, quote, many people have significant cytokine storm and fever after the second dose. This theoretically could be associated with miscarriage in the first trimester. Dr. Fauci later said that COVID could cause serious illness during pregnancy and that no safety issues had emerged among thousands of pregnant women who at the time had gotten the vaccine. Dr. Fauci also pointed to guidance from health authorities that left the decision to get the vaccine to women and their health care providers.
3: Fox's Max Gordon. President Trump looking to change regulations on childhood vaccines. The latest from Fox's Chad Perkerman in Washington.
5: The president signed an executive order reducing the number of recommended childhood vaccines. Health and Human Services Secretary RFK Jr. drove the move.
6: We are comparing health outcomes in vaccinated versus unvaccinated children. The vaccines administered during pregnancy and outcomes ranging from allergies to autoimmune disease to autism and other neurodevelopmental disorders.
5: Now, Kennedy says there's no conclusion whether vaccines contribute to health problems. Senate Health Committee Chairman Bill Cassidy is a doctor. He called the order, quote, wrong. He believes this makes people more hesitant to get vaccine.
3: President Trump's pick for U.S. Attorney General Todd Blanche sworn in Monday night at the Oval Office after a rough nomination period. Blanche had faced backlash for his history as the president's personal attorney. 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
3: President Trump demanding compensation from Iran as talks on the Strait of Hormuz continue. This is after Iran listed 15 demands that must be met in the conflict, including the U.S. releasing its frozen assets and paying Iran reparations.
10: The misery index in Iran actually hit a record high of 91.1%. That, of course, due to rampant inflation and unemployment. And the economic strain is likely to get even worse as the U.S. naval blockade continues. For the record, the country has an inflation rate of 82% and an unemployment rate of 9.1%.
11: We're just going to keep on applying the pressure that we can apply and getting as much oil and gas out of the Middle East so that Americans can enjoy lower gas and energy prices.
10: The vice president speaking there. Of course, this is all part of the president's strategy to crush the regime in order to secure a safer region, a non-nuclear Iran, and yes, a safe and toll-free Strait of Hormuz.
3: And that's Fox's Kevin Cork reporting. Primary elections in Minnesota Tuesday, where voters will choose Senate and gubernatorial candidates. Fox's Garrett Tenney reports.
12: Perhaps the biggest race here in Minnesota is the Democratic primary to replace retiring Senator Tina Smith. Congresswoman Angie Craig facing a far-left progressive with lots of grassroots support in Lieutenant Governor Peggy Flanagan. Fraud has become a big issue in this race, given that Flanagan served under Tim Walz for nearly 8 years when much of that fraud was taking place. The other big race here is for governor, after Tim Walz dropped his reelection bid due to the fallout from the widespread fraud. Amy Klobuchar is expected to win the Democratic nomination, and the crowded GOP field includes MyPillow founder Mike Lindell, who has President Trump's endorsement, Minnesota House Speaker Lisa Demuth, and former businessman and veteran Kendall Qualls, who was endorsed by the state party.
3: The last time a Republican nominee won a statewide election in Minnesota was Tim Pawlenty, who was elected governor in 2006. I'm Sue Guzman. This is Fox News.
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13: Off and on storms tonight, lows upper 60s. We'll continue to see periods of rain and storms through Tuesday. Some of Tuesday's storms could be on the stronger side. Highs stay in the low 80s through Wednesday, then will gradually cool at the end of the week. By Friday, highs will be in the mid-70s, and we'll see our rain chances backing down at the end of the week as well. I'm WSBT 22 meteorologist Jessica Burns.
14: Right now, it's 72 degrees.
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1: I will invoke my right under the Fifth Amendment to the Constitution to refrain from answering
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3: During COVID, while everybody else was sitting at home or sick, Fauci was getting rich. $1 million that guy got for himself.
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4: Fox News, I'm Ted Linder. Iranian funds reportedly dwindling. Officials say if peace isn't made, their economy is facing collapse. Fox's Kevin Cork.
5: The misery index in Iran actually hit a record high of 91.1%. That, of course, due to rampant inflation and unemployment. And the economic strain is likely to get even worse as the U.S. naval blockade continues.
4: The president also hitting back at Iran's demand, saying that Iran should pay for damages done during the war, adding that the regime has to repay for damage they've done to the world for the past 50 years. No big winner in Monday night's Powerball means that Wednesday night's jackpot jumps to at least $975 million. The numbers drawn were 6, 37, 54, 55, 64 in a Powerball of 10. If you win on Wednesday night, the jackpot has a cash value of at least $422.3 million. This Powerball jackpot, the biggest prize this year. 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
0: Now, from the Glass Doctor of Indiana Weather Center, here's your Storm Alert weather forecast.
6: Off and on storms tonight, lows upper 60s. We'll continue to see periods of rain and storms through Tuesday. Some of Tuesday's storms could be on the stronger side. Highs stay in the low 80s through Wednesday, then will gradually cool at the end of the week. By Friday, highs will be in the mid-70s, and we'll see our rain chances backing down at the end of the week as well. I'm WSBT 22 meteorologist Jessica Burns.
7: Right now, it's 71 degrees.

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The National Weather Service in northern Indiana has issued a severe thunderstorm warning for southwestern Cass County in southwestern Michigan, southeastern Berrien County in southwestern Michigan until 3:30 a.m. Eastern Daylight Time. At 2:46 a.m. Eastern Daylight Time, a severe thunderstorm was located near Buchanan, moving east at 20 miles per hour. Hazard, 60 miles per hour wind gusts and quarter-size hail. Source, radar indicated. Impact, hail damage to vehicles is expected. Expect wind damage to roofs, siding, and trees. Locations impacted include Niles, Buchanan, Bertrand, Pokagon, Dayton, Galleon, Barren Lake, and Sumnerville. Remain alert for a possible tornado. Tornadoes can develop quickly from severe thunderstorms. If you spot a tornado, go at once into the basement or small central room in a sturdy structure. For your protection, move to an interior room on the lowest floor of a building. Torrential rainfall is occurring with this storm and may lead to flash flooding. Do not drive your vehicle through flooded roadways. Repeating, a severe thunderstorm warning has been issued until 3:30 a.m. Eastern Daylight Time for the following counties in Michigan, Berrien and Cass,

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3: Keep the pressure on Iran.
1: Enjoy
3: I'm Ted Lindner, Fox News. President Trump saying the U.S. is wiping out Iran in the conflict in the Middle East as the Iranian regime is calling for compensation in the United States. Fox's Mike Emanuel has the latest.
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5: No winner in Monday night's Powerball means Wednesday night's jackpot jumps to at least $975 million. The winning numbers drawn for Monday night were 6, 37, 54, 55, 64, and a Powerball of 10. If you win on Wednesday night, the jackpot has a cash value of $422.3 million. This Powerball jackpot, the biggest prize this year. There were a few match $5 million winners Monday night in California and Maryland, and one match five Power Play $2 million winner in the state of Tennessee. President Trump signing an executive order Monday ordering the government to trim down the vaccine schedule and break up the measles, mumps, and rubella immunization into three shots, citing concerns for pregnant women and the cause of autism. White House Press Secretary Caroline Leavitt on Fox's Hannity called it a great day for the Make America Healthy Again movement.
18: It's based on common sense and scientific research. Thanks to Secretary Kennedy and President Trump for finally having the courage to enact this order and now to hold states accountable to, again, give parents more choice.
5: This comes after Senators Ron Johnson and Rand Paul released text messages recovered from Dr. Anthony Fauci's government phone in conversations with other health officials over COVID-19 vaccine safety for pregnant women. Today, Tuesday, is the South Carolina primary for the late Senator Lindsey Graham's seat.
19: After Senator Lindsey Graham passed, South Carolina Governor Henry McMaster appointed Graham's sister, Darlene, to take over as senator for the rest of his term. Congressman Russell Fry and Congressman Ralph Norman are running in today's primary for a full 6-year term. So is former Governor Mark Sanford and the businessman who ran against Lindsey Graham in the primary earlier this year, Mark Lynch. Darlene is also running for a full 6-year term as well, and she has President Trump's endorsement. Lindsey Graham won the primary in June, beating Lynch by nearly 28 points. If no one wins a majority in this special election, a runoff will be held August 25th. Jessica Rosenthal, Fox News.
5: And a powerful 7.4 magnitude earthquake strike in western Colombia on Monday has killed at least 111 people. I'm Ted Lindner. This is Fox News.
6: Now, from the Glass Doctor of Indiana Weather Center, here's your Storm Alert weather forecast.
20: Off and on storms tonight, lows upper 60s. We'll continue to see periods of rain and storms through Tuesday. Some of Tuesday's storms could be on the stronger side. Highs stay in the low 80s through Wednesday, then will gradually cool at the end of the week. By Friday, highs will be in the mid-70s, and we'll see our rain chances backing down at the end of the week as well. I'm WSBT 22 meteorologist Jessica Burns.
21: Right now, it's 71 degrees.
22: This is Casey Hendrickson from The Burning Truth. Here's the scary truth. 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
3: Fox News, I'm Sue Guzman. Tehran wants the U.S. to agree to a list of demands before the Strait of Hormuz is reopened. President Trump says if Iran is going to ask for reparations, then the U.S. is entitled to damages, too.
4: All of the people that were so badly hurt, so badly wounded or killed, many thousands of people, and maybe damages for the 52,000 protesters over the last 4 months that were killed in Iran. We think their family should get damages.
3: A man accused of killing UnitedHealthcare CEO is due in a New York City courtroom today.
5: The hearing is expected to focus on media access for the New York State trial of Luigi Mangione. His attorneys question why the proceedings won't be live streamed and say limiting access could violate his right to a public trial. Prosecutors say the defense is trying to spread misinformation.
3: Fox's Tanya J. Powers. 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
6: Off and on storms tonight, lows upper 60s. We'll continue to see periods of rain and storms through Tuesday. Some of Tuesday's storms could be on the stronger side. Highs stay in the low 80s through Wednesday, then will gradually cool at the end of the week. By Friday, highs will be in the mid-70s, and we'll see our rain chances backing down at the end of the week as well. I'm WSBT 22 meteorologist Jessica Burns.
7: Right now, it's 70 degrees.
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6: Demands to end the conflict. I'm Sue Guzman, Fox News. President Trump and Iran in a tense back and forth, with both of them demanding reparations for damage done during the months-long conflict. Fox's Mike Emanuel with more from the White House.
7: In the Oval Office, President Trump told reporters if there are damages to be paid, the Iranian regime should pay for its decades of violence and promoting terrorism. The president says the United States military has swept the entire Strait of Hormuz for mines, and the Navy is getting the job done.
8: Look, the only one that has control of the Strait of Hormuz right now is the United States Navy. We have a blockade that's been infallible. It's a steel wall.
7: At the White House, Mike Emanuel, Fox News.
6: War Secretary Pete Hegseth is calling on Congress to increase the Pentagon budget to $1.5 trillion. New text messages have been released from Dr. Anthony Fauci's government-issued phone, where he expressed concern over the COVID-19 vaccine and early-term miscarriages.
9: In one text thread from January of 2021, Dr. Fauci discusses the impact of the COVID-19 injection on pregnant women. Dr. Fauci writes to the then Surgeon General and head of the CDC, quote, many people have significant cytokine storm and fever after the second dose. This theoretically could be associated with miscarriage in the first trimester. Dr. Fauci later said that COVID could cause serious illness during pregnancy, and that no safety issues had emerged among thousands of pregnant women who at the time had gotten the vaccine. Dr. Fauci also pointed to guidance from health authorities that left the decision to get the vaccine to women and their health care providers.
6: Fox's Max Gordon. President Trump's pick for the U.S. Attorney General, Todd Blanche, has officially been sworn in. This came Monday night at the Oval Office after a rough nomination period. 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
6: Primary elections in Minnesota today, where voters will choose Senate and gubernatorial candidates. More from Fox's Garrett Tenney.
13: Perhaps the biggest race here in Minnesota is the Democratic primary to replace retiring Senator Tina Smith. Congresswoman Angie Craig facing a far-left progressive with lots of grassroots support in Lieutenant Governor Peggy Flanagan. Fraud has become a big issue in this race, given that Flanagan served under Tim Walz for nearly 8 years when much of that fraud was taking place. The other big race here is for governor, after Tim Walz dropped his re-election bid due to the fallout from the widespread fraud. Amy Klobuchar is expected to win the Democratic nomination, and the crowded GOP field includes MyPillow founder Mike Lindell, who has President Trump's endorsement, Minnesota House Speaker Lisa Demuth, and former businessman and veteran Kendall Qualls, who was endorsed by the state party.
6: Primaries also being held today in Connecticut, Wisconsin, Vermont, and South Carolina. President Trump is looking to change regulations on childhood vaccines. More from Fox's Chad Pergram.
14: The president signed an executive order reducing the number of recommended childhood vaccines. Health and Human Services Secretary RFK Jr. drove the move.
15: We are comparing health outcomes in vaccinated versus unvaccinated children. The vaccines administered during pregnancy and outcomes ranging from allergies to autoimmune disease to autism and other neurodevelopmental disorders.
14: Now, Kennedy says there's no conclusion whether vaccines contribute to health problems. Senate Health Committee Chairman Bill Cassidy is a doctor. He called the order, quote, wrong. He believes this makes people more hesitant to get vaccines.
6: Massachusetts Governor Maura Healey signing a bill into law Monday that will allow abortions at any point in pregnancy up to birth. The state is the 10th now to remove gestational age limits and removes potential legal penalties for health care providers who perform late-term abortions. I'm Sue Guzman. This is Fox News.
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16: Off and on storms tonight, lows upper 60s. We'll continue to see periods of rain and storms through Tuesday. Some of Tuesday's storms could be on the stronger side. Highs stay in the low 80s through Wednesday, then will gradually cool at the end of the week. By Friday, highs will be in the mid-70s, and we'll see our rain chances backing down at the end of the week as well. I'm WSBT 22 meteorologist Jessica Burns.
17: Right now, it's 70 degrees.
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1: I honestly think that if New York does not elect Bruce Blakeman in this election cycle, if California does not elect Steve Hilton in this election cycle, I think these states are done. I think it's over. There's too much wealth that is left, too many people with industry that are leaving, and I'm not sure you're ever going to bring these people back.
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2: News. I'm Ted Lindner. President Trump signed an executive order on Monday ordering the government to trim down the vaccine schedule and break up the measles, mumps, and rubella immunization to three shots, citing concerns for pregnant women and the cause of autism. White House Press Secretary Caroline Levitt called it a great day for the Make America Healthy Again movement.
3: It's based on common sense and scientific research. Thanks to Secretary Kennedy and President Trump for finally having the courage to enact this order and now to hold states accountable to again give parents more choice.
2: There still is no scientific consensus, though, linking vaccines to autism. And there was no jackpot winner in Monday night's Powerball drawing, meaning the total climbs were Wednesday night. The winning numbers Monday night drawn were 6, 37, 54, 55, 64, and the Powerball was 10. A winning $2 million Match 5 plus Powerplay ticket was sold in Tennessee, and two $1 million tickets that Match 5 numbers but not the Powerball were sold in California and Maryland. Wednesday night's jackpot now at least $975 million. 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
4: Off and on storms tonight, lows upper 60s. We'll continue to see periods of rain and storms through Tuesday. Some of Tuesday's storms could be on the stronger side. Highs stay in the low 80s through Wednesday, then will gradually cool at the end of the week. By Friday, highs will be in the mid-70s, and we'll see our rain chances backing down at the end of the week as well. I'm WSBT 22 meteorologist Jessica Burns.
5: Right now at 69 degrees.
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0: Is your child asking for a smartphone? 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
4: Keeping the pressure on Iran. I'm Ted Lindner, Fox News. The president saying the U.S. is wiping out Iran in the conflict in the Middle East as the Iranian regime is calling for compensation from the U.S. Fox's Mike Emanuel with more.
5: In the Oval Office, President Trump told reporters if there are damages to be paid, the Iranian regime should pay for its decades of violence and promoting terrorism. The president says the United States military has swept the entire Strait of Hormuz for mines, and the Navy is getting the job done.
6: Look, the only one that has control of the Strait of Hormuz right now is the United States Navy. We have a blockade that's been infallible. It's a steel wall.
5: At the White House, Mike Emanuel, Fox News.
4: Today's the South Carolina primary for the late Senator Lindsey Graham's seat. Fox's Jessica Rosenthal has more.
7: After Senator Lindsey Graham passed, South Carolina Governor Henry McMaster appointed Graham's sister, Darlene, to take over as senator for the rest of his term. Congressman Russell Fry and Congressman Ralph Norman are running in today's primary for a full 6-year term. So is former Governor Mark Sanford and the businessman who ran against Lindsey Graham in the primary earlier this year, Mark Lynch. Darlene is also running for a full 6-year term as well, and she has President Trump's endorsement. Lindsey Graham won the primary in June, beating Lynch by nearly 28 points. If no one wins a majority in this special election, a runoff will be held August 25th. Jessica Rosenthal, Fox News.
4: And there was no jackpot winner in Monday night's Powerball drawing, meaning the total climbs for Wednesday night. The winning numbers from Monday: 6, 37, 54, 55, 64, and the Powerball was 10. A winning $2 million Match 5 plus Powerball ticket was sold in Tennessee, and two $1 million tickets that match 5 numbers but not the Powerball were sold in California and Maryland. The jackpot for Wednesday night now grows to at least $975 million. 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
4: More than 100 people are confirmed dead after Colombia's most powerful earthquake in years. Fox's Jonathan Savage.
20: Many of the deaths are in and around Pereira, a city in Colombia's coffee-growing region. Around 1,600 buildings have been damaged or completely collapsed. Many people are still trapped in the rubble. Soldiers, rescue personnel, and families are searching for bodies and survivors. The Chocó region is one of Colombia's poorest and is often plagued by warring armed groups. Colombia's new president, Abelardo de la Espriella, only started work on Friday. He's declared a national disaster, creating special powers to react to the emergency. Jonathan Savage, Fox News.
4: Senators Ron Johnson and Rand Paul releasing texts from Dr. Anthony Fauci's government phone this week.
21: Quoting Fauci from a text dated 25th of January of 2021, since many people have significant cytokines storm and fever after the second dose, this theoretically could be associated with miscarriage in the first trimester. February the 3rd, he said in a Q&A with JAMA, that's the Journal of the American Medical Association, that the FDA found that there were no red flags regarding the vaccine in pregnant women. Then months later, he said this, quoting again, there's no indication whatsoever that there's any increase of any adverse issues in a pregnant woman who was vaccinated compared to a pregnant woman who wasn't vaccinated. It's pretty clear that pregnant women should get vaccinated.
4: And President Trump's pick for U.S. Attorney General Todd Blanche sworn in on Monday night at the Oval Office after a rough nomination period. Blanche facing backlash for his history as the president's personal attorney. Stock futures this morning are up just slightly. I'm Ted Lindner. This is Fox News.
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22: MNC News Time, 5:05. Good morning. Welcome to Tuesday. It's August the 11th, 2026. News continues now with our top local stories here on Michiana Mornings. A Silver Lake man faces several charges after a police pursuit ended with a three-vehicle crash in Warsaw.
23: Indiana State Police say a trooper tried to stop two Chrysler 300s near US 30 and State Road 15. One of the cars sped away, reaching more than 100 miles per hour before the trooper called off the chase because of heavy traffic. Moments later, police found the Chrysler had crashed into a pickup truck and an SUV near Detroit and Fort Wayne streets. Police say the driver, 21-year-old David Gabriel Rodriguez Jr., got out and ran but was quickly captured by Warsaw officers. A female passenger was taken to the hospital. Rodriguez was booked into the Kosciuszko County Jail on several charges, including resisting, reckless driving, and leaving the scene of a crash. Victor Garcia, MNC News.
22: And two Chicago men are behind bars after a high-speed police chase in northwest Indiana reached 136 miles per hour. That pursuit happened overnight Sunday morning after a Kia nearly struck a trooper's patrol car in Gary. Now, police say the driver refused to stop, then went the wrong way on an I-80 ramp and crashed near the Kennedy Avenue exit. 28-year-old Devin Jackson was arrested for resisting and operating while intoxicated. A passenger was also arrested after allegedly trying to run.
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22: Well, drama free on roads this morning. No police chases going on that we are aware of. There's rain, there's lightning, there's thunder. None of it severe here at the moment. And pockets of heavy rain in some areas, but not everywhere. As far as slowing goes, we'll start in Goshen. We have some considerable slowing happening eastbound on Kircher Road. As you approach State Road 15, right now you are backed up to County Road 21. So that's quite a haul there, and traffic is crawling through most of that. So several extra minutes near the Goshen Dam Pond will be needed to get yourself from west to east. Again, that's on Kircher Road. Slowdowns also at that intersection with 38 or Kircher Road off of State Road 15, especially in the southbound lanes. Rest of Goshen's looking okay. Don't forget there's construction on 33, both north and south of Goshen. Right now, no slowing due to that. As far as County Road 17 goes, we have slowing at 120 at Beck Drive, Middlebury Street, and at County Road 18, at least in the southbound lanes right now. Bypass is good. The toll road's good throughout the entire state currently. Checking out Mishawaka and South Bend. No slowing anywhere. Even in our downtown areas, we are fine. Nothing to report out of southwestern Michigan right now other than, like I said, rain, lightning, and thunder. Anything in your path? 574-2595-953.
12: Now, from the Glass Doctor of Indiana Weather Center, here's your Storm Alert weather forecast.
13: Partly to mostly cloudy skies today. We are expecting showers and thunderstorms. Some of them could be severe, so stay weather aware today. The biggest risk time frame will be in the afternoon. Highs today around 78. We'll drop down to 65 tonight, still with scattered showers and thunderstorms. And a few showers and storms tomorrow, partly sunny with high temperatures right around 80. I'm Chief Meteorologist Carrie Pujol.
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22: 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And now the local news watch continues. Today marks the first day of school for students at the Caston School Corporation, Culver Community Schools, Prairie Heights Community School Corporation, Tri-State Township Schools, and Westview Schools. Also, students at Marion High School and Mishawaka return to the classroom. Drivers are reminded once again to watch for increased school bus traffic and students walking or biking to school, especially during the morning and afternoon commute. State police say two food vendor booth workers got into an argument Saturday night at the Indiana State Fairgrounds. That ended with the man slashed with a sharp object. Sergeant Stephen Wheels says troopers worked throughout the night to track down Stephen Mims.
17: They were able to do that throughout the night and was able to locate him at a residence in Indianapolis and was able to take him into custody.
22: Will says troopers found Mims hiding in an attic. He was on home detention at the time and now faces preliminary counts, including attempted murder and escape. What a relief. That's what Michigan State Police say about the rescue of three people, including a young child who went missing while tubing on the Muskegon River in western Michigan. Lieutenant Pat Agama says the tubers were found near a boat ramp Friday afternoon following a massive multi-day search. when they managed to track the child's footprints.
0: The resources that were put into this, all the fire departments and the personnel and the comms team and the ops team that were putting this together were amazing. You know, and it was one of my first times that I seen a rescue mission like this go, and tremendous.
22: 28-year-old Jasmine Hawk, 28-year-old Sarah Vita, and 9-year-old Kaden Kovalik went missing last Tuesday. And the city of Mishawaka is putting goats to work along the St. Joseph River.
1: As many as 20 New Zealand mountain goats are spending the next month or so clearing overgrown brush, invasive weeds, and other vegetation along the steep riverbank near the Logan Street Bridge. The goats will be there around the clock, doing a job that has traditionally required tree crews. That work was expensive and difficult because of the steep terrain. The goats offer the city a cheaper and safer way to clear the riverbank. Tommy Lee, MNC News.
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2: Hi, it's John Simney from Michiana Mornings to let you know about an exciting event coming to our area. The St. Joseph County Republican Party's annual Lincoln Day Dinner is happening Thursday, October 15th at Four Winds Hotel and Casino in South Bend. This year's featured guest is investigative reporter Nick Shirley, who gained national attention for exposing what's been called the largest taxpayer fraud scandal in United States history. And now you'll have the opportunity to hear directly from the reporter whose work has sparked a nationwide conversation, and he's bringing that same investigative focus right here, looking into potential fraud in St. Joseph County and Michiana. The Lincoln Day Dinner brings together hundreds of conservatives while supporting local Republican candidates and grassroots efforts. 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
22: 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An Indiana man will spend 11 years in federal prison after trying to receive nearly 3 pounds of methamphetamine through the mail. The U.S. Postal Inspection Service intercepted 44-year-old Douglas Hillhammer's package, which was being shipped from Fresno, California. The meth was nearly 100% pure. Hillhammer pleaded guilty to attempting to possess meth with intent to distribute. And a teenager in Illinois faces murder charges in a very bizarre killing.
26: Prosecutors in Illinois charged a 15-year-old with first-degree murder after state police say video shows a teenager dressed as a clown randomly stabbing a man to death at a bus stop in East St. Louis. Local police found the body of 78-year-old John W. Allen of Jennings, Missouri, on a street Monday. Allen's family says he was a Navy veteran, retired bus driver, and active churchgoer. Illinois state police say they quickly identified a suspect and later arrested the teenager, who's being held in juvenile detention. However, prosecutors are seeking to move the case to adult court. Carmen Roberts, Fox News.
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22: Checking out the south side of Goshen once again. We have slowing, but it's getting better now. Eastbound on Kircher Road on the approach to State Road 15. Still watch out for some slowing approaching that intersection starting at around County Road 21 and again headed eastward. Rest of Goshen's fine. No problems to report in Elkhart, Bristol, Middlebury. Also checking in incident free. And in St. Joseph County, kind of quiet, at least on the roads, not so much in the sky, but at least on the roads, we are looking good right now. The toll road's good throughout the entire state so far. And by all appearances, we are fine in southwestern Michigan. Let's check out some of the construction projects around South Bend in the area with 95.3 MNC's Tommy Lee.
1: South Ironwood has travel lane restrictions between Southern View and East Ireland for milling and paving. There's a water service line disconnection that has closed Cleveland Avenue north of the intersection with Lincoln Way West. You'll detour with Diamond and Van Buren. And in LaPorte County, US 421 is closed at the railroad crossing between US 6 and County Road 700 South for railroad work. Detour with 639 and 30. If you see a crash or backup, call us or text us at 574-2595-953.
5: Now, from the Glass Doctor of Indiana Weather Center, here's your Storm Alert weather forecast.
13: Partly to mostly cloudy skies today. We are expecting showers and thunderstorms. Some of them could be severe, so stay weather aware today. The biggest risk time frame will be in the afternoon. Highs today around 78. We'll drop down to 65 tonight, still with scattered showers and thunderstorms. And a few showers and storms tomorrow, partly sunny with high temperatures right around 80. I'm Chief Meteorologist Carrie Pujol.
22: Lightning, thunder, rain. Temperature right now 69 outside the 95.3 MNC studios. And up next, we explore the American countryside as Michiana Mornings continues. 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
8: In the 1930s, many businesses across America sponsored basketball teams as a way to get their name into the public. In McPherson, Kansas, the Globe Refinery had a premier team under Coach Gene Johnson, considered by many to be the father of modern basketball. Rich Hughes, author of Netting Out Basketball, 1936, says Johnson developed the zone press, fast break, and dunking the basketball.
11: Gene Johnson's services for a year could be had for $1,500. Of course, a dollar went a lot further in those days, but for $1,500, he was tasked with bringing the best players that he could find to McPherson, Kansas.
8: Johnson was a top-shelf coach who could bring the best talent to McPherson. For winning teams like this one, or the Universal Pictures team in Hollywood, California, The wages were similar, and each player was expected to work a job just like other non-athletes at the company.
11: They were in that $100 a month range, working at the refinery, or in the case of Universal Pictures, being a grip in a film studio.
8: There may have been a little extra money for playing on the basketball team, but for the most part, players were just glad to have a job during the Depression, and enjoyed what small perks their sport afforded them.
11: They took some road trips during the year. They jumped into two Model Ts and traveled to Louisiana in the dead of winter. So maybe that was bonus enough not to have to go to the refinery for 10 days.
8: James Naismith invented basketball in 1891. The game grew quickly in popularity, and by 1904, there was a basketball exhibition at the Olympic Games held in St. Louis. But it wasn't until 1936 that teams like McPherson and Universal Studios had a chance to compete for the right to go to the Olympics. And it's the story of that team and the Olympics that we continue next time as we travel the countryside. In McPherson, Kansas, I'm Andrew McCray.
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0: All right, weather is a little iffy this morning, but at least the roads are okay when you're heading out. The toll road is good throughout the entire state, so good news for long-distance drivers. And getting from St. Joseph County into Elkhart County and vice versa on the bypass, also problem-free. We do have slowing at US 20 and Stairwell 15, thanks to road work near the big truck stop, but other than that, 20 is looking good. County Road 17, that's where most of the slowing is right now in Elkhart County, southbound at Bristol Street, all directions at Stairwell 120 and both north and southbound at Beck and Middlebury Streets. Also south of the bypass, we're slow at County Road 18. And then checking out Kircher Road, where 20 minutes ago we had all sorts of slowing in the eastbound lanes and a big old backup. Guess what? All of that is gone now. And the forecast is looking iffy all day long. Showers and thunderstorms, some possibly strong to severe this afternoon. A high of 79. For Wednesday, chances for showers and thunderstorms also possible. Partly sunny, 81. 40% chance for more rain on Thursday. Partly sunny, a high of 80. Instability continues on Friday. Chances of rain, partly

0: Quebec and Ontario, battle zone in between. The ice states getting ripped with rain and thunderstorms here, and we're not done. Seeing the same basic setup for tomorrow and for Thursday, and then late week, Friday, Saturday, we can see some very strong action coming in here. As a matter of fact, the Saturday action is definitely hitting the Great Lakes as well. So plenty more days of moisture coming at us. It's not going to be a constant thing, but there are chances every day. I'm meteorologist Ryan Martin.
1: As we monitor our weather here in Michiana, again, we are expecting strong to severe storms roaring through the area once again. It'll be somewhat right around mid-afternoon. We'll keep track on the timing throughout the show today. But as you wake up, we have a light rain in the area. Again, lightning and thunder in the sky, so you got a bit of a light show on your drive-in. Our current temperature is 69, climbing to 82 later on. MNC News Time, 5:30.
2: Fox News, I'm Sue Guzman. Primaries being held in six states today. Voters will be heading to the polls in Minnesota, Wisconsin, Vermont, South Carolina, Connecticut, and Alabama to decide a number of races, ranging from governor and statewide races to U.S. Senate and House seats that are up for grabs. A man accused of killing UnitedHealthcare CEO is due in a New York City courtroom today.
3: The hearing is expected to focus on media access for the New York State trial of Luigi Mangione. His attorneys question why the proceedings won't be live streamed and say limiting access could violate his right to a public trial. Prosecutors say the defense is trying to spread misinformation.
2: Fox's Tanya J. Powers, Mangione state trial begins September 8th. And President Trump signing an executive order calling for an overhaul of childhood vaccines. He says kids are getting too many at once. 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
1: MNC News Time, 5:32 on your Tuesday morning. Good morning to you. I'm John Zimney in the MNC News Center. Michiana Mornings continues now with more top local stories. A Goshen man's facing an intimidation charge after police say he tried to pull a knife during an encounter with an officer.
5: Officers were called to the Comfort Inn on Lincoln Way East after receiving a report of a man who would not leave the property. Police identified the man as 51-year-old Kevin McKenzie. Investigators say McKenzie attempted to pull a knife on one of the responding officers. McKenzie was arrested and taken to the Elkhart County Jail, where he's being held on an intimidation charge. Heather Starr, MNC News.
1: A corrections deputy with St. Joseph County, Michigan Sheriff's Office is now on paid administrative leave after an arrest. The deputy was taken into custody last week, but officials have not said why. The Three Rivers Police Department's leading the investigation, while the Sheriff's Office says the deputy is being held in the Kalamazoo County Jail pending further proceedings. A man arrested after a confrontation with police in Napanee has been sentenced on a felony methamphetamine conviction.
6: 40-year-old Nicholas Coburn received an 11-year sentence after pleading guilty to possession of meth with 3 years to be served on probation. Police say Coburn fled from officers attempting to arrest him on an extradition warrant before being tased. The Goshen News says investigators later found methamphetamine, marijuana, and drug paraphernalia inside his vehicle during a search. Alyssa Foster, MNC News.
1: MNC News Time, 5:33. A mother and son escaped unharmed from a large apartment fire in Benton Township over the weekend. Firefighters were called early Sunday morning to the area of Highland and Crystal Avenues, just south of Southwest Michigan Regional Airport. Heavy flames could be seen coming from the apartment building. Officials said the two were able to get outside before the crews arrived. So far, there's no word about the cause of that blaze. 95.3 MNC watching your money. Gas prices continue to rise, and the U.S. industry analyst Troby Lundberg of the Lundberg Survey shares the details.
7: Prices are up about 8 cents in the past 2 weeks, and the new price is $4.18.
1: She says despite the price increases, gas prices will soon fall due to lower oil costs. The average price for gas in the South Bend area right now is $3.52 a gallon, according to Gas Buddy. And a 95.3 MNC consumer alert to pass along today. Your personal information could already be in the hands of hackers without you knowing it.
8: Michigan Attorney General Dana Nessel urged residents in Michigan to protect their accounts after several major data breaches involving companies including TransUnion and Corewell Health. She also renewed her push for a law requiring businesses to quickly report breaches to the state. Nessel also recommends using strong, unique passwords and watching for phishing emails. Brian Ford, MNC News.
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1: All right, as we get going here on this story.

0: Stormy start to your Tuesday. Things are at least calm on the roads. We have some more slowing that's developed on Kircher Road at Stairwell 15. This is on Goshen's south side. It's right at the intersection, but right now both the east and the westbound lanes have backups to them. So just a little heads up there. It's very tight getting through that area right now. Downtown Goshen, traffic is pretty easy to get through. Don't forget Pike Street with construction. That may slow you at Chicago Avenue and Indiana Avenue. And if you're headed north of Goshen on 33, Basher, Green Road, also Peddler's Village Road, not immune to slowdowns currently. There's road work underway there. We also have slowing this morning on Mishawaka Road. This is where it goes under the bypass overpass. So watch out for slowing there, especially in the eastbound lanes right now. We're seeing traffic starting to crawl just for that little short span there. In St. Joseph County, no drama to report. Capitol Avenue traffic running smoothly between the toll road and the bypass, though we are heavy with traffic right now at Capitol at McKinley. But again, running smoothly. No problems getting toward Rolling Prairie or New Carlisle if you're taking US 20 or State Road 2. And all of southwestern Michigan right now fairly quiet, except for, again, the rain and the thunder and all that stuff. Anything in your path, you can text in 574-2595-953.
1: Now, from the Glass Doctor of Indiana Weather Center, here's your Storm Alert weather forecast.
2: Partly to mostly cloudy skies today. We are expecting showers and thunderstorms. Some of them could be severe, so stay weather aware today. The biggest risk time frame will be in the afternoon. Highs today around 78. We'll drop down to 65 tonight, still with scattered showers and thunderstorms. And a few showers and storms tomorrow, partly sunny with high temperatures right around 80. I'm Chief Meteorologist Carrie Pujol.
0: Getting you out the door, but you might want to grab an umbrella. You'll definitely need it later, if not right now. We have light rain in the area. It's kind of scattered currently. Our temperature, a muggy 69 degrees here at the MNC studios. On the way next on Michiana Mornings, we'll check out the Tuesday O'Reilly commentary. 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
8: 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On this Tuesday, I'm thinking about the situation in Mexico. I am now involved in yet another international controversy. Because of YouTube, I find myself in all kinds of incidents around the world. Now, I recently wrote a message of the day on BillO'Reilly.com that stated Mexico, the country, is not our friend. To back up my assertion, I cite decades of corruption, murder, and drug smuggling. Amid the carnage, Mexico's socialist president, Claudia Sheinbaum, refuses to accept help from the United States. President Trump read my message, then posted a link to it on his social media profile. It didn't take long for Claudia and Mexico to react. Ms. Sheinbaum responded by saying, quote, "We're friends with everyone." That is one of the dumbest statements I have ever heard. Are you friends with the drug cartels, madam? How about the human traffickers? The reason that El Presidente is not doing much to stop the bloodshed is because she's afraid. That's the truth. Under her leadership, the situation with Mexico is only going to get worse. Don't be surprised to see the U.S. military finally get involved. Back in a moment. 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Tell them Bill sent you today. That is the Morning O'Reilly Update. 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
11: Hey man, Casey Hendrickson here. I know you're used to me kind of being animated and amped up during these live endorsements, but I actually just want to sit down and talk to you about something. As you get older, it's much more difficult to feel like yourself, to have the energy to get through the day. 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
0: MNC News Time 545. There are new warnings about the rising number of deadly flesh-eating bacteria cases this year. Health officials are warning visitors, primarily to the Gulf Coast, not to go in the water if they have cuts or open wounds. Serious infections can also result from eating raw or undercooked shellfish from water where the bacteria are found. And there was no jackpot winner in last night's Powerball drawing, meaning the total climbs for tomorrow night.
12: The winning numbers from Monday night's drawing were 6, 37, 54, 55, 64, and the Powerball was 10. A winning $2 million Match 5-less Power Play ticket was sold in Tennessee, and two $1 million tickets that match 5 numbers but not the Powerball were sold in California and Maryland, including a ticket sold at a 7-Eleven on Santa Monica Boulevard in Hollywood. The jackpot for Wednesday night now grows to at least $975 million, where a winner could choose a lump sum cash option of about $422.4 million. Ted Lindner, Fox News.
1: 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Traffic update.
0: We've had on and off slowing on Kircher Road, both east and westbound this morning, where it converges with State Road 15. That's on Goshen's south side. And then some of the typical slowing that we see every day at County Road 17 already in place between the toll road and the bypass. South of the bypass on 17, we're slow at County Road 18 as well. Nothing to report drama-wise in St. Joseph County, at least on the roads. The sky is much different. But do let's check out construction now at 95.3 MNC's Tommy Lee.
13: Eastbound lane closure on East Angela Boulevard from North Notre Dame to Twickenham for excavating and fiber boring. Penn Avenue in Mishawaka is closed just south of the intersection of East 12th Street for utility work. And we have restrictions for milling and paving work on West Mishawaka Avenue between Main and Logan and on East Marion Street between Sarah and Division. If you see a crash or a backup, call us or text us. 574-2595-953.
1: Now, from the Glass Doctor of Indiana Weather Center, here's your Storm Alert weather forecast.
2: Partly to mostly cloudy skies today. We are expecting showers and thunderstorms. Some of them could be severe, so stay weather aware today. The biggest risk time frame will be in the afternoon. Highs today around 78. We'll drop down to 65 tonight, still with scattered showers and thunderstorms. And a few showers and storms tomorrow, partly sunny with high temperatures right around 80. I'm Chief Meteorologist Carrie Pujol.
0: Cloudy skies. We have rain in some areas. The rain is kind of scattered right now. Lightning and thunder outside. Our temperature 68 at MNC. It's 5:48 and checking out sports this morning on the baseball scoreboard. The Phillies edged out the Cardinals last night 6-5. The Chicago Cubs, the White Sox, Brewers, Tigers, Reds, they all had the day off yesterday. Now with more sports, here's Victor Garcia.
14: In the Midwest League, South Bend Cubs hit the road to start a week-long series against the Great Lakes Loons. In the WNBA, Chicago Sky guard Dejounte Carrington was ejected after a hard foul on Indiana Fever guard Sophie Cunningham during the Fever's last game. Carrington hit Cunningham in the face. Officials then reviewed the play and called a flagrant 2 foul.
15: It was a hard foul. I don't think that Desjardins intentionally came out to get her like she did, but it did happen, and I thought it was the right call.
14: Beaver head coach Stephanie White there. Indiana takes on the New York Liberty tonight. The Fighting Irish have begun week two of fall camp.
16: Notre Dame wants to make life uncomfortable for opposing quarterbacks. Defensive backs coach and co-defensive coordinator Aaron Henry calls it 5 or 6 seconds of hell. The Irish will disguise coverages, change formations before the snap, and bring pressure from different places. But here's the key. The chaos only works if Notre Dame's defensive backs remain disciplined. The Irish want the offense confused, not their own secondary. Len Clark, Network Indiana.
14: And some holy headgear is coming to Chicago's South Side tonight.
17: The Chicago White Sox with a special giveaway this Tuesday, a Pope Leo XIV themed hat. At Tuesday night's game at Wright Field against the Cincinnati Reds, the black hat designed to resemble the Pope's tall pointed ceremonial hats worn during certain religious services. It'll feature the White Sox logo honoring Pope Leo XIV and Chicago native Robert Prevost, who's a lifelong White Sox fan who attended Game 1 of the team's 2005 World Series. The promotion was originally limited to fans with special tickets, but overwhelming demand prompted the ball club to expand the giveaway to everyone. In Chicago, Jeff Manasso, Fox News.
14: That's your sports. Victor Garcia, MNC News.
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2: 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It's time to check out Impress Jewelry Creations, creating beautiful pieces for the moments that'll last a lifetime. The National Weather Service has just now issued a severe thunderstorm warning. This is for southwestern Kosciuszko County, northwestern Fulton County, and southern Marshall County. So it's well south of the metro area in South Bend. Severe thunderstorm was located near Culver just a few minutes ago, just northwest of Rochester, moving east at about 40 miles per hour. 60-mile-per-hour wind gusts associated with the storm, also the possibility of quarter-size hail. Again, this is for southwestern Kosciuszko County, northwestern Fulton County, and southern Marshall County. The severe thunderstorm warning is in effect until 6:15. We'll be sure to track the weather throughout the morning. And again, we have the possibility of severe weather hitting all of us this afternoon. They say the target hours for that are between noon and 5 p.m. today. Very heavy winds, the main threat with this afternoon's expected storms. All right, to the consumer news file now. A new leader has taken the helm this week at Cracker Barrel.
3: David Dino will be taking the reins at the family dining chain that was at the center of a political firestorm under his former leader, Julie Messino. She sought to update the brand that first opened back in 1969 for a younger generation of consumers, with initiatives that included remaking the folksy logo atop Cracker Barrel restaurants and changing up its decor and menu, many of the changes ending up alienating some core diners. Dino is the former chief executive of Outback Steakhouse owner Bloomin' Brands and has 40 years of experience in retail and restaurants, including leadership positions at Best Buy and Yum Brands. Hillary Barsky, Fox News.
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5: Streaming prices keep going up, but more could be free soon. According to Business Insider, Disney Plus is considering offering stream watchers a free tier. While nothing's been publicly announced, nor has a timeline been revealed, an employee says Disney Plus is facing competition from other streaming services that offer plenty to watch without asking for a dime, such as on YouTube and on the Fox-owned Tubi, which is free. Consumers in the past decade had flocked to streaming services to save money compared to traditional cable subscriptions, but services for which people have been accustomed to paying a little are now charging more. Netflix raised its prices this year, as did Apple TV Plus and Paramount Plus. And plus, there are upcharges for better video and sound quality or reduced or no commercials. Consumers have been looking to promos or to bundle deals with their internet and cellular providers to get discounts. 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
6: This is Inside Indiana Business Radio. Officials in Fort Wayne have kicked off public engagement efforts in the development of the city's new 10-year downtown strategic plan. Paul Spulhoff, planning and policy deputy director for the city, says the public engagement portion of the planning process is vital.
7: Downtown is everyone's neighborhood. It needs to have something for everyone. And those are difficult things to balance.
6: The effort, which runs through the end of September, includes an online survey and an interactive map where residents can share perspective on what is working in the city's downtown and what needs attention. Purdue University has added 896 beds to its West Lafayette campus with the opening of South Hall as the university continues to expand housing capacity amid record enrollment. University officials on Friday dedicated the $149 million 8-story residence hall, which will welcome its first residents this week. This is Inside Indiana Business Radio.
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10: Hi, it's John Simney from Michiana Morning. So let you know about an exciting event coming to our area. The St. Joseph County Republican Party's annual Lincoln Day Dinner is happening Thursday, October 15th at Four Winds Hotel and Casino in South Bend. This year's featured guest is investigative reporter Nick Shirley, who gained national attention for exposing what's been called the largest taxpayer fraud scandal in United States history. And now you'll have the opportunity to hear directly from the reporter whose work has sparked a nationwide conversation, and he's bringing that same investigative focus right here, looking into potential fraud in St. Joseph County and Michiana. The Lincoln Day Dinner brings together hundreds of conservatives while supporting local Republican candidates and grassroots efforts. 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
2: Well, we're quiet here throughout the South Bend and Elkhart area traffic-wise. The bypass and the toll road are both good. There is construction on US 20 at Stairwell 15 that may slow you down just a bit near the intersection where the big truck stop is. And then 17 slow go at County Road 18 south of the bypass. We're also slow all four directions right now. 17 at Stairwell 120. Heading south of our area down toward Plymouth and then especially in southern Marshall County off of US 31. Watch out, they have severe weather happening there. A severe thunderstorm warning is in effect for the southern portion of Marshall County, also southwestern Kosciuszko County and northwestern Fulton County. That goes until 6:15 this morning. 60-mile-per-hour wind gust, quarter-size hail, likely with that storm that is moving through that area right now. So again, it's not touching the South Bend or Elkhart area. It's well south of us, but for travelers headed in that direction, that is certainly a factor here for about the next hour. Currently at 68 degrees, lightning, thunder, rain outside the MNC studios.
9: It's August 11th, and this is your Fox Daily Snapshot. Today is Play in the Sand Day. Go ahead, be a kid, build a sandcastle on the beach. In 1984, President Ronald Reagan jokes about bombing Russia while testing a microphone before a scheduled radio address.
12: I've signed legislation that will outlaw Russia forever. We begin bombing in 5 minutes.
9: Also on this day, in 1965, the Watts Rebellion begins in the predominantly black neighborhood in Los Angeles, following what spectators thought was another incident of racially motivated abuse by police. Born on this day in 1983, Australian actor Chris Hemsworth of Thor fame.
13: Loki is beyond reason, but he is of Asgard, and he is my brother.
14: He killed 80 people in 2 days.
13: He's adopted.
9: Fox News personality Tommy Lahren, born in 1992. I'm CJ Papa, and that's your Fox Daily Snapshot.
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2: It's 6 o'clock.
15: It's primary day in six states. I'm Dave Anthony, Fox News. They can go to the polls starting now in Connecticut, then later this morning in Vermont, and then Minnesota and Wisconsin, where there's a lot of focus on the left.
16: Francesca Hong could become the first Democratic Socialist governor in the U.S. The chef has made a lot of headlines, her past comments where she called to abolish ICE, prisons, or cancel Thanksgiving. She says her opinions have evolved.
15: Hong is facing other Democrats in Wisconsin's governor's race. The winner takes on Republican Congressman Tom Tiffany. And Fox's Alex Hogan also details another race to watch, the Democratic primary for Senate in Minnesota.
16: Establishment-backed candidate Representative Angie Craig faces a far more progressive candidate, Lieutenant Governor Peggy Flanagan.
15: On the Republican side, former sportscaster Michelle Tafoya among the Minnesota Senate candidates. There are also special primary elections in Alabama today in four congressional districts after the state was allowed by the Supreme Court to draw new district maps. In South Carolina, there's a special Republican primary to replace late Senator Lindsey Graham as the GOP nominee. Now to the diplomatic standoff with Iran over reopening the Strait of Hormuz fully for shipping. President Trump tells reporters he could still resume bombing.
17: Well, we have that ability if we want to do that. Yeah, you'll find it.
18: Late Monday, the president responded to Iranian demands that compensation be paid in order to reopen the Strait of Hormuz. President Trump posted to True Social in part, but it is an interesting idea because now I am likewise demanding compensation from Iran for all of the people that they have killed and gravely wounded with their roadside bombs and many conflicts for which they are famous.
15: Well, that's Fox's Trey Yingston, Tel Aviv. Syria's former president Bashar Assad has been sentenced to death for war crimes from the country's long civil war. But he and his brother, who was also sentenced to die, have already fled the country to Russia. But Assad's cousin did not. Atef Najib was in court in a cage and also got a death sentence. America's listening to Fox News.
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15: We mentioned the South Carolina primary today for Republicans to replace late Senator Lindsey Graham as the nominee in November. His sister Darlene, appointed to finish Graham's current term, is running and has President Trump's endorsement.
20: Darlene had no intention of doing it, and I said, you've got to do it.
15: That's from a tele rally for Graham's supporters yesterday with the president. There are nine other Republicans running, including Congressman Russell Fry and Ralph Norman. The winner faces Democrat Annie Andrews. The vote to replace Lindsey Graham on the ballot comes the day after the late senator was honored. It is what no longer is called Joint Base Charleston.
21: Welcome to Joint Base Lindsey Graham.
22: Secretary of War Pete Hegseth joined dignitaries for the official base renaming for the late U.S. Senator who died in July. South Carolina Governor Henry McMaster said all who serve at Joint Base Lindsey Graham will embody its namesake.
23: He would not quit, and from time to time, he bared his fangs when necessary.
22: Many honors have come to Lindsey Graham since his passing, but Senator Darlene Graham said this one is fitting for her late brother.
24: A man who loved his country, loved his state, and loved the United States Air Force.
22: Grinnell Scott, Fox News.
15: They keep finding bodies in the rubble in Colombia. The day after a powerful earthquake, the number of deaths tops 100, more than 1,000 buildings damaged or destroyed, people still feared trapped alive. Now an update on a disaster here.
25: Crews battling three wildfires that have ripped through roughly 10,000 acres near Spokane, Washington, continuing mop-up operations near containment lines, revealing none of the fires are growing. According to officials, the infernos have damaged or destroyed about 920 structures over the past week. A man accused of setting one of the fires faces arson charges.
15: That's Fox's Kristen Goodwin on Wall Street. Stock futures are mixed, down for the Dow, up for the NASDAQ the day after modest selling for both. I'm Dave Anthony, and this is Fox News.
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26: 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Good morning. I'm Laura Smith in the MNC News Center.
2: Good morning. I'm John Simney. Welcome to Tuesday, August the 11th, 2026. 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
26: A man wanted on domestic violence-related allegations is now in custody following a pursuit in LaPorte County.
0: Sheriff's deputies tried to pull over 30-year-old Jacob Gilmore near U.S. 20 and County Line Road. They say he was wanted on allegations involving invasion of privacy and domestic battery. Instead of stopping, investigators say he took off, leading officers through several townships, including Cool.

0: The National Weather Service in northern Indiana has issued a severe thunderstorm warning for southwestern Kosciuszko County, Indiana, northwestern Fulton County, Indiana, southern Marshall County, Indiana, until 6:15 a.m. Eastern Daylight Time. At 5:48 a.m. Eastern Daylight Time, a severe thunderstorm was located near Culver, or 10 miles northwest of Rochester, moving east at 40 miles per hour. Hazard, 60 miles per hour wind gusts and quarter-size hail. Source, radar indicated. Impact, hail damage to vehicles is expected. Expect wind damage to roofs, siding, and trees. Locations impacted include Bourbon, Argus, Culver, Mentone, Walnut, Tippecanoe, Etna Green, Burkitt, Leiters Ford, Hoffman Lake, Rutland, Maxinkuckee, Palestine, Hibbard, Old Tip Town, Sevastopol, DeLong, Tyosa, Talma, and Inwood. For your protection, move to an interior room on the lowest floor of a building. Torrential rainfall is occurring with this storm and may lead to flash flooding. Do not drive your vehicle through flooded roadways. Repeating, a severe thunderstorm warning has been issued until 6:15 a.m. Eastern Daylight Time for the following counties in Indiana, Fulton, Kosciuszko, and Marshall.
1: Also topping our news this morning, a Silver Lake man faces several charges after police say he led officers on a high-speed chase, then later crashed into two vehicles in Warsaw. Police say 21-year-old David Rodriguez Jr. was driving near U.S. 30 and Stairwell 15 last Friday when an officer tried to pull him over for cutting off other drivers and then driving into the center lane. Rodriguez took off and reached speeds of more than 100 miles per hour. He ended up crashing into a pickup truck and an SUV. He then tried to run, but was caught and arrested.
2: Two Chicago men are behind bars after a high-speed police chase in northwest Indiana that reached 136 miles per hour.
3: The pursuit began around 3:30 Sunday morning after a Kia SUV nearly struck a trooper's patrol car in Gary. Police say the driver refused to stop, briefly traveled the wrong way on an I-80 ramp, then sped westbound before crashing into a barrier at the Kennedy Avenue exit. Police say 28-year-old Devin Jackson resisted arrest and showed signs of possible alcohol impairment. 29-year-old Kimbrew Horton allegedly tried to run but was quickly caught. Jackson faces several charges, including felony resisting and operating while intoxicated. Horton faces a misdemeanor resisting charge. Victor Garcia, MNC News.
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1: All right, despite all the weather drama, things are okay driving around the metro area if you're in South Bend or, say, the Elkhart area or maybe Goshen. It's south of here that there's problems. If you're hitting 31 this morning, by the time you get to Argus or Rochester, you are in the thick of it weather-wise right now. And again, that storm caused the severe thunderstorm warning, that's packing 60-mile-per-hour winds and the possibility of quarter-size hail. And 31 from Argus down to Rochester, that is the thick of it right now. But there's a lot more to the west that's moving east. So it's going to be kind of dicey for quite a while. Drivers on U.S. 30 all the way past North Judson, you're in it. And then anyone headed toward, say, Warsaw or Silver Lake on 30 headed to eastbound, you're in it as well. So this all affects you guys down there south of the South Bend area. Once again, for us, we're good. The toll road's fine throughout the entire state and no problems to report out of the ordinary in South Bend, Mishawaka, Elkhart, or Goshen. Anything in your path, 574-2595-953. 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Modern Kitchen on McKinley, east of Ash Road in Elkhart.
4: Now, from the Glass Doctor of Indiana Weather Center, here's your Storm Alert weather forecast.
5: Partly to mostly cloudy skies today. We are expecting showers and thunderstorms. Some of them could be severe, so stay weather aware today. The biggest risk time frame will be in the afternoon. Highs today around 78. We'll drop down to 65 tonight, still with scattered showers and thunderstorms. And a few showers and storms tomorrow, partly sunny with high temperatures right around 80. I'm Chief Meteorologist Carrie Pujol.
1: Severe thunderstorm warning continues for portions of Kosciuszko, Fulton, and Marshall counties. For the rest of us, cloudy, scattered rain out there, 68 degrees. 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
8: Hey everybody, Casey Hendrickson here. A major shift in manufacturing numbers in the United States. We'll tell you what's going on Tuesday, 3 to 6 on MNC.
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2: Officers say security plans haven't changed at the Indiana State Fair after a stabbing at the fairgrounds on Saturday night.
9: We have troopers all stationed throughout the day, 24 hours a day while the fair is going on. Even when the fair is closed at night, we have troopers patrolling the grounds.
2: State Police Stephen Wheels said troopers found a 20-year-old man with serious injuries. Medics took him to a hospital. Troopers found Stephen Mims in an attic at a home and arrested him Sunday morning.
1: Michigan State Police speaking out about the rescue of three people, including a young child who went missing while tubing on the Muskegon River in western Michigan. Lieutenant Pat Agama says tubers were found near a boat ramp Friday following a massive multi-day search when they managed to track the child's footprints.
10: Sheriff's deputies tried to pull over 30-year-old Jacob Gilmore.
11: They're dehydrated. They've been out in the wilderness, mosquitoes and all the elements.
1: 28-year-old Jasmine Hawk, 28-year-old Sarah Vita, and 9-year-old Kaden Kovalik went missing on Tuesday of last week.
2: And today marks the first day of school for students in the Caston School Corporation, Culver, Prairie Heights, Tri-Township Schools, and Westview. Also, students at Marion High School in Mishawaka return to the classroom. Drivers are reminded to watch for increased school bus traffic and students walking and biking to school, especially during the morning and afternoon commute.
1: All right, we got severe weather moving through the area already this morning, and it's just a preview of what's to come for all of us later on today. The severe storm right now hitting portions of southern Marshall County, northwestern Fulton County, as well as southwestern Kosciuszko County. Again, if you're anywhere south of Plymouth and you're driving on 31, we're talking to you. And then if you're anywhere from North Judson to Silver Lake on US 30, this involves you as well. So it's far south of the South Bend and Elkhart area. But, and it's a big but, Carrie Pujol from WSBT, she says we all need to be on guard this afternoon.
2: Huh.
1: 12 noon till 5 p.m.
2: Yikes.
1: High winds, the main threat with the storms that are expected to come roaring through once again. But that's kind of a wide window for the possibility of severe weather. I was looking at the future radar earlier this morning. It does not look good. And it looks like just about everyone's going to get some kind of something.
2: Clobbered.
1: Yeah, out of all of this. Hopefully the power will stay on. Hopefully there won't be a lot of tree or damage to structures.
2: Yes.
1: Hopefully there won't be hail bouncing off your car roof. But it all remains to be seen.
2: Oh, yo, yo.
1: As far as the, like, they do a scale, like a 1 to 5 scale.
2: Yeah.
1: We're a 3. We are a 3 today.
2: For which area?
1: All of us.
2: All of us.
1: Yep. Pretty much all of us.
2: I have a birthday lunch. I hope I don't.
1: Well, you might want to get there early, and hopefully the birthday lunch is inside and not outside.
2: It's inside, but okay. It's 1 o'clock.
1: Yeah.
2: I don't know.
1: Yeah, I don't know. I don't know either. So I guess we'll all just have to wait and find out.
2: Wait and find out. There was nothing coming in. Mm-hmm. There was no rain. There was no...
1: Did you see lightning?
2: No?
1: I saw lots of lightning on my way in this morning.
2: I did not see any.
1: I just heard one little thunder roar. That was about 3:30. I had to let the dog out.
2: Uh-huh.
1: And I let her out, and then it thundered, and I thought, oh, well, this won't take long.
2: Yeah.
1: And sure enough, she scooted right back in right away.
2: I know. The dogs would not go potty last night. I bet they had an uncomfortable night in their little crates.
1: Yeah.
2: You know, but that's what happens.
1: Exactly.
2: So you got your meatloaf.
1: So yesterday, so I had the bad dream to kick things off when I woke up yesterday. And then a little bit later in the morning, I was putting my snacks away, and I discovered that instead of bringing meatloaf, which I had leftover meatloaf from Sunday night, that was going to be my lunch, meatloaf and green beans.
2: Yummy.
1: But I grabbed the wrong container, and instead I brought my dog's food in. So I had like Alpo or whatever the heck it was. It was in the refrigerator in a very similar looking container.
2: Oh my gosh. And what if you had eaten it though? You know how you get kind of distracted because you're so busy all the time.
1: And I hate to say that my wife's meatloaf looks like dog food, but you know.
2: It tastes good though.
1: The meatloaf does. Yeah. So I discovered that. So I had to make an emergency trip home and then get my meatloaf. And by 11:30 yesterday morning, the meatloaf was safely in my tummy.
2: Yeah, I was going to say that's an emergency.
1: I know. So, yeah. So, and after that, everything turned up for my day. I had no other issues yesterday. How about you?
2: No, I had a great day. And I have thank yous, though, that I want to do. Thank you. I got a birthday card from loyal listener, Rod and Alma.
1: Mm-hmm.
2: I married them last year. I did what you did last weekend.
1: Officiated the wedding.
2: Yeah. And they sent me a beautiful birthday card. And Rod, happy birthday to you. I know you're a fellow Leo, but I can't remember which day is his.
1: Yeah. So. And Laura's birthday is not today. It's next Monday.
2: No, but the celebrations are already beginning. Like,
1: yeah.
2: Today's lunch is a birthday
1: lunch.
2: So
1: feel free. If you want to wish Laura a happy birthday, you can do so. Because
2: I won't be here Monday.
1: Yeah. Apparently the window is open now to do that.
2: It's usually open by the 1st of August.
1: Uh-huh. And if you want to drop off gift cards, you can do that too.
2: Oh my gosh. Don't say that. That's terrible.
1: No, it's not.
2: Well, you're right. Okay. Go ahead. Feel free to drop off.
1: There's nothing wrong with a gift card.
2: Yeah. And I want to thank this fabulous guy, Dean, who is at my mom's new house all week. He listens to us in the morning. And I don't know if you're listening already, Dean. I hope you're still in bed. But he's from Hoosier Hardwoods, owner of Hoosier Hardwoods. They're like rock stars in our area because they do the refurbishing of original hardwood floors and bring them back to life. And in such an amazing, we cannot get over how unbelievable these floors turned out to be. My mom's floors are from 1930 and they were a mess. In fact, I hadn't seen what they really looked like since we got the house in February because they were such a mess. But this week he turned them. We feel like we're in a palace. It's just they're shining. They're beautiful. And I want to thank Dean because he listens to us every morning. He likes the station.
1: Mm-hmm. And your mom's getting close to moving in.
2: Tuesday.
1: Mm-hmm. Like a week from today.
2: Yeah. So my birthday, we have a big party. The next morning, forget about it. Mm-hmm. It's going to be Grand Central Station.
1: Okay. Well, don't party too hard on your birthday.
2: I'll try.
1: So that way you don't spend.
2: I'll try.
1: The day after in bed.
2: Yeah, no, because I have to direct traffic that morning.
1: Yeah. Looks like they just extended that severe thunderstorm warning for portions of Marshall, Fulton, and Kosciuszko County. So
2: Marshall, Fulton, and Kosciuszko.
1: Yeah, south of here. South of here.
2: Okay.
1: South of this area. Looks like it goes now till 7 o'clock. So
2: 7 o'clock tonight? Oh, no,
1: 7 o'clock this morning, Laura.
2: Oh, okay. I was going to say that.
1: Oh, we're going to have way more storms between now and 7 o'clock tonight. This is just like a little appetizer, if you will.
2: So I have this thing in my car. If, God forbid, I'm driving and there's a flood.
1: Mm-hmm.
2: Okay. I bought it off the internet because I watched the video and it made me scared. So I said, I got to get one. I've got it hanging from my window visor. I don't know how to use it. If there is a flood, I don't know what to do with it.
1: Mm.
2: It has something to do with this razor comes out and you punch it into the window and then the window shatters.
1: Yeah. Yeah. I have one of those.
2: I'm scared to death, though, if I shatter the window and I try to wiggle out the door that I'm going to just like, you know.
1: Okay. That's like if your car is submerged in water.
2: I know. But that's what do you think? I mean, I live on a river.
1: Okay,
2: you never know.
1: But I will say this. Typically, 6 inches of water could carry your car away.
2: I know. That's why I'm worried. That's why I got it.
1: Okay. All right. Well.
2: And it's pretty. It's bright orange. It matches my car, but I don't know how to use it.
1: I would go to YouTube and watch a video because you may need it today.
2: Oh, my gosh. Don't scare me like that.
1: I'm just saying.
2: I'll be on my way to the lunch.
1: Yeah. When the weather meteorologist people say, be weather aware, Laura, they are talking to you. I'm telling you. National Weather Service has now issued a severe thunderstorm warning for us, St. Joseph County, LaPorte County, and Berrien County. Much of Berrien County is encompassed in this, portions of LaPorte County, and it's like the northern west edge of St. Joseph County.
2: Where does it come? Where are these storms coming from?
1: Mainly the east. They're coming from the east, and they're headed southeast toward us. So 60 mile per hour wind gusts, quarter size hail, radar indicated. Locations include St. Joseph, Buchanan, Fairplain, Bridgman, New Buffalo, New Carlisle, Berrien Springs, Three Oaks, Stevensville. These are all the Galeen. These are all the areas that could be hit by this storm. So, again, it's just like the edge of St. Joseph County.
2: High winds and hail.
1: Yeah, most of Berrien County. If you're on I-80 between mile markers 58 and 67, this affects you. If you're headed toward I-94 in Michigan between mile markers 3 and 29, this certainly affects you. So this goes on now until 7 o'clock this morning.
2: Now, when schools, like now that schools are back in today, do thunderstorms keep kids out of school, you know, like snowstorms?
1: Typically not. Typically not.
2: Okay.
1: No. But, you know, parents, use your best judgment. If you're going to put your kids out to the bus stop and there's a severe thunderstorm warning, perhaps it would be better if you just drove them to school.
2: Mm-hmm.
1: Yeah. Or waited till the weather passes and then drive them to school. So.
2: Yeah.
1: Yeah. All right. So here we go. We're in the thick of it already. MNC News Time, 6:23.
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0: To an interior room on the lowest floor of a building. Torrential rainfall is occurring with this storm and may lead to flash flooding. Do not drive your vehicle through flooded roadways. Repeating, a severe thunderstorm warning has been issued until 6 a.m. Central Daylight Time or 7 a.m. Eastern Daylight Time for the following counties in Indiana, LaPorte and St. Joseph, and Berrien, Michigan.
1: All right. See, Laura, you better figure out how to work that little stabby thing to get out your car in case you're carried away.
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1: Okay. 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Yesterday we asked, which institution do you trust most to provide a check on presidential power? Congress? The Supreme Court? Lower federal courts? What about the news media or none of them? Here are the results. 61% of respondents said none of the above.
2: How did we guess that?
1: Oh, my gosh. I'm so shocked.
2: Yeah.
1: And after that, 24% said the Supreme Court.
2: All right. Here's today's question. Would you rather have one more summer vacation or $1,000 in cash? 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
1: It's 629.
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2: All right. Tricky travel by the shoreline with this severe thunderstorm is now starting to develop for us. And then also, if you're headed toward 30 or 31, you got it there as well. Severe weather possible this afternoon. Also,

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2: Fox News, I'm CJ Pop. A busy Tuesday for voters. We start in Minnesota with a focus on the left.
3: Establishment-backed candidate Representative Angie Craig faces a far more progressive candidate, Lieutenant Governor Peggy Flanagan. Now, moving over to Wisconsin, where that governor's race is getting a lot of attention as well. Among the candidates, there's Representative Francesca Hong, the front runner, and Milwaukee County Executive David Crowley.
2: Fox's Alex Hogan reporting the winner takes on presumptive Republican nominee Congressman Tom Tiffany, backed by President Trump in South Carolina.
4: You've got to do it. It's the best thing. You're the best person for it.
2: President Trump during a tele-rally for interim Senator Darlene Graham. She's running for the seat left open by the death of her brother, Senator Lindsey Graham. Voters go to the polls in Vermont, Alabama, and Connecticut. 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
1: 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I'm Laura Smith in the MNC News Center.
2: Hey, and good morning. I'm John Simney. Good to be with you on this stormy Tuesday morning as Michiana Mornings continues now with more of our top local stories.
1: A Goshen man charged in a fatal construction zone crash has been appointed a public defender.
3: Jose Rios Castaneda faces reckless homicide and other charges stemming from an April 2025 crash that killed Rigoberto Barba. According to the Goshen News, prosecutors allege Castaneda was racing another driver in a construction zone before losing control and crossing the median. His jury trial remains set for November 30th. Alyssa Foster, MNC News.
2: A man wanted on domestic violence-related allegations is now in custody after a pursuit in LaPorte County. Sheriff's deputies there tried to pull over 30-year-old Jacob Gilmore near U.S. 20 and County Line Road. They say he was wanted on allegations involving invasion of privacy and domestic battery. Instead of stopping, though, investigators say he took off, led officers through several townships, including Cool Spring, New Durham, Clinton, Cass, and Dewey. Pursuit ended when Gilmore's SUV went off the road and became partially submerged in a waterway. Deputies say Gilmore ignored their commands after the crash and even tried to swim away. He was taken into custody, though.
1: Authorities are suspicious about a fire at an unoccupied home in Benton Harbor.
4: Firefighters were called to a vacant house near Pearl and May Streets shortly before 1:30 Saturday morning. The Benton Harbor Department of Public Safety says crews had the fire under control in less than 15 minutes. There were no reported injuries, but investigators believe the fire may have been intentionally set. Anyone who may have information about what happened is asked to call the Benton Harbor Department of Public Safety. Heather Starr, MNC News.
2: Well, this story made national headlines earlier this year, and authorities now have finished investigating the death of a 75-year-old woman after a confrontation at a Fort Wayne Tim Hortons restaurant.
5: The Allen County Prosecutor's Office says no charges will be filed in the case involving Anita Grayson. Police say Grayson went into the restaurant May 13th to speak with employees about a drive-through order. According to investigators, a disagreement turned physical involving Grayson and two employees. Grayson was later found unresponsive on the restaurant floor and died. The Allen County coroner determined that Grayson died from congestive heart failure. Brian Ford, MNC News.
1: 95.3 MNC, watching your money. Gas prices rose 8 cents over the last 2 weeks to a new national average of $4.18 per gallon, according to industry analyst Trilby Lumberg of the Lumberg Survey. But she says drivers could see some relief at the gas pump in the coming weeks.
6: Prices are about to fall because oil prices are way down, and so are the prices that retailers pay for their fuel. They're going to share those price cuts with us.
1: Lundberg says gasoline prices could fluctuate a few more times before Americans see a substantial decrease. The average price for gas in the South Bend area right now, $3.52 a gallon, according to Gas Buddy.
2: And another consumer alert with a widening recall now of jalapeno peppers, possibly tainted with salmonella. The Agriculture Department says 18 meat and poultry products are suspect. Stores include Kroger and Walmart. They're all rushing to remove them. Other foods like guacamole and salsa sold at stores including Target, Whole

0: Foods and Trader Joe's are now linked to Taylor Farms of cyclosporiasis fame. Walmart says it's moving quickly to remove the foods, including its pico de gallo. Oh my gosh.
1: Hey, salmonella. That's that's in my head.
0: I know.
1: Remember? Hey, Macarena.
0: We got cyclosporiasis or salmonella. Anyone, listeria. Do we have listeria out there this morning?
1: Hey, salmonella. I'm sorry. It's not funny because some people have really been hurt by it.
0: It's not. It's not.
1: And I went to a Mexican restaurant yesterday, completely not even thinking about it.
0: Mm-hmm.
2: Oh,
1: because, you know, it's not really, well, I guess jalapenos,
0: You don't have to worry about it until you have to worry about it, if you know what I mean.
1: Yeah.
0: Yeah. But at this point, I think we all might be better off going back to Twinkies and donuts, because nobody's dying from Twinkies and donuts these days.
1: Well, that's debatable.
0: Well, at least not from cyclosporiasis or salmonella.
1: Hey, salmonella.
0: I love it.
1: Oh, God.
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0: All right. Drivers headed toward the Argus area or the Rochester area, southbound on 31. You're in the thick of it. I will say this. They've canceled the severe thunderstorm warning for that area, south of our area, but heavy thunderstorms still exist, so the danger is not done. And then if you're on 30, North Judson to Silver Lake, that involves you as well. Again, it's just a heavy thunderstorm, lots of rain, lots of wind, but it's not reaching severe status any longer. Now our attention turns to southwestern Michigan, where a cell has just come in off the lake, and man, is it packing winds, 60 plus miles per hour. If you're in Three Oaks, New Troy, Bridgman, Baroda, you're all in the thick of it right now. This is moving southeast, so it could be hitting portions of the northern reach of LaPorte County, and then also the northern reach of St. Joseph County, unless it weakens the more it comes in off the shoreline. So we'll keep track of that. So severe thunderstorm warning for LaPorte, St. Joseph, and Berrien counties is in effect until 7 o'clock. As far as traffic drama, no crashes to slow you right now, unexpectedly. Even our main roads are looking okay so far, including the toll road and the bypass. No problems in the downtown areas, either South Bend all the way down to Goshen. Anything in your path, 574-2595-953. Traffic this hour is brought to you by Modern Kitchen, creating your dream living spaces so you can redesign, remodel, and relax. Modern Kitchen on McKinley, east of Ash Road in Elkhart.
3: Now, from the Glass Doctor of Indiana Weather Center, here's your Storm Alert weather forecast.
4: Partly to mostly cloudy skies today. We are expecting showers and thunderstorms. Some of them could be severe, so stay weather aware today. The biggest risk time frame will be in the afternoon. Highs today around 78. We'll drop down to 65 tonight, still with scattered showers and thunderstorms. And a few showers and storms tomorrow, partly sunny with high temperatures right around 80. I'm Chief Meteorologist Carrie Pujo.
0: I got that darn macaroni. A song in my head now, Laura.
1: Hey, salmonella.
0: Okay, our current temperature with rain in the area, 68 degrees here at MNC. 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
1: I was just reading this report. Coming up in 2 minutes on Michiana Morning, some New York City homeowners are filing a lawsuit to stop the city's new tax on luxury second homes. 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
0: All immigration and customs enforcement agents will be equipped with body cameras by the end of the month.
8: The action follows the deadly shootings last month of 2 people, one in Maine and another in Texas, by ICE agents. Neither incident was caught on a body camera. In July, the Department of Homeland Security said half of agents in the field were using body-worn cameras. This was after former DHS Secretary Kristi Noem said the devices would be deployed as funding allowed after 2 deadly ICE shootings of Minnesotans in January. ICE policy requires body cams to be on during enforcement actions, arrests, and searches. It also mandates that supervisors review video of agent-involved shootings. Gernal Scott, Fox News.
1: The Trump administration is tightening regulations for food manufacturers that introduce additives or new ingredients into their products.
9: A proposed rule from the FDA would close a loophole that critics say allows thousands of unregulated ingredients to make it into packaged foods eaten by millions of Americans.
10: The proposal will give the agency greater visibility into the substances that are entering our food supply.
9: Health and Human Services Secretary Robert F. Kennedy Jr. says companies would be required to submit safety findings for new ingredients to regulators, ending the so-called GRAS, or generally recognized as safe, loophole. The FDA is also moving closer to releasing a first-of-its-kind definition of ultra-processed food that Kennedy blames on obesity, especially among children. At the White House, Jared Halpern, Fox News.
0: The Trump administration says federal food assistance enrollments dropped by more than 5 million people in almost a year, and more changes are coming.
11: The USDA says as of April, there are 5.3 million fewer people receiving Supplemental Nutrition Assistance Program benefits, or SNAP, compared to last September. New work requirements for the program began on February 1st. Now, U.S. adults have to prove they work or volunteer for at least 80 hours a month to qualify for SNAP. That now applies to veterans, the homeless, young adults aging out of foster care, parents with a child between 14 and 17, and people between 55 and 64 years old. More changes are coming. Starting in October, instead of the federal government splitting the bill for SNAP's operational expenses 50-50 with the states, it will only pay 25%, leaving states to pay 3/4 of the cost. Tanya J. Powers, Fox News.
1: And a temporary setback, for New York Mayor Mamdani's planned tax on luxury homes.
12: A New York judge is slamming the brakes on Mayor Mamdani's controversial rollout of a new pied-à-terre tax on luxury second homes in the Big Apple. The judge ordering the city to take down the list, exposing the names, addresses, and property values of more than 900,000 homeowners. The ruling also prevents the city from imposing or collecting the tax of between 4% and 6.5% on homes worth between $1 and $5 million. Mamdani's hoping to use the funds from such a tax for schools, parks, and libraries, and the city is appealing the ruling. In New York, Sue Guzman, Fox News.
0: And a bunch of those homeowners are suing his butt now.
1: They should be. Mm-hmm. There's like 900, almost a million of these people who have second homes, and he doxed all their addresses.
0: Mm-hmm.
1: Yeah. I mean, and some of them famous Democrats.
0: Yeah, exactly. Who supported him.
1: Yeah.
0: And then he turns around and rips the carpet right out from under them.
1: When will you understand that this is not a Democrat party? The so-called Democrat Socialist Party is not, that's a ruse. It's not democratic and it's not Democrat.
0: Yeah.
1: And it's not even socialist. Mm-hmm. It's communist.
0: Yeah, communism.
1: And they're coming for all of you.
0: All right, coming up in 2 minutes, we'll check out top trending stories, plus the latest on the storm warning, which is in effect for a lot of us this morning. MNC News Time, 6:45.
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1: MSC News Time is 6:48. More and more families in Chicago are demanding answers after Cook County law enforcement found 56 decomposing bodies at a Chicago funeral home earlier this week. This woman says it took months to get her brother's remains back from the South Chicago chapel, says she is scared they might be someone else's remains.
16: I'm not even sure who they gave us. I don't even know if it's him or not, because they made us wait so long, gave us the runaround.
1: Chicago officials also say more than 50 cremated remains were also found during their investigation.
0: My goodness. Oh. And the New York Post is reporting the spoken word is on the decline.
17: People are speaking about 30% fewer words a day than they did 20 years ago, according to a report published in the Perspectives on Psychological Science. The report finds the average person speaks 338 fewer words daily every year that's passed since 2005. It finds the language loss is worst among people under the age of 25, who are speaking an average of 451 fewer words a year. That compares to 314 words fewer annually for participants over the age of 25. Valerie Pfeiffer of the University of Missouri, Kansas City told the Post the decline is likely due to technology, replacing situations where people have to talk to each other. Deborah Valentine, Fox News.
0: It's because we're texting each other instead of calling each other.
1: That for sure.
0: Yeah.
1: And kids interacting, like, you know, they're at a dinner table at a restaurant and they're on an iPad.
0: Yep.
1: And not talking to each other. And you see it with, like, some parents not talking to the little kids. Some yes, but others no. They've got devices in their hands at 2.
0: Mm-hmm.
1: And that's when your brain is forming and you're learning how to speak.
0: I know, and it's use it or lose it when it comes to that. I mean, the next generation could all have speech disabilities because of it. Who knows?
1: Listen, we're all going to end up with that one big gigantic eyeball in the middle of our head, just like all those old UFO movies. It's going to be true because that's all we're going to need. Not even a mouth, just that big old eyeball. That's it.
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0: We're doomed. We're all doomed. All right. Hey, something's going on the toll road right now, and it's not good. I am looking at the Notre Dame exit. No, I'm sorry. The airport exit, mile marker 72, and then headed westward. Traffic is crawling right now. It could be the storm, which is affecting this portion of St. Joseph County, or perhaps it's something else. But traffic is crawling westbound toward LaPorte County from mile marker 72, and then equally headed inbound toward South Bend in the eastbound lanes. Traffic is slow in that spot as well. So about from, I'd say Chicago Trail to mile marker 72 on the toll road. This is the area I'm talking. I'm also seeing slowing right now, State Road 2 and US 20, kind of in that same area, just a little bit due south of the toll road. So a heads up, and it may be that thunderstorm that is coming in off the lake. So we'll keep watch on that. If you're on the toll road and you know otherwise, please text us at 574-2595-953 and we will pass the word along.
3: Now, from the Glass Doctor of Indiana Weather Center, here's your Storm Alert weather forecast.
4: Partly to mostly cloudy skies today. We are expecting showers and thunderstorms. Some of them could be severe, so stay weather aware today. The biggest risk time frame will be in the afternoon. Highs today around 78. We'll drop down to 65 tonight, still with scattered showers and thunderstorms. And a few showers and storms tomorrow, partly sunny with high temperatures right around 80. I'm Chief Meteorologist Carrie Pujol.
0: All right, and the National Weather Service has now extended the severe thunderstorm warning until 7:15, and they're also including southwestern Cass County as a part of it now. So severe thunderstorm warning for St. Joseph, LaPorte, Berrien, and Cass counties goes until 7:15. We have 60 mile per hour wind gusts, and they say 2-inch hail possible with this as well. Locations impacted include South Bend, Mishawaka, Niles, Buchanan, Granger, Gulliver Park, Osceola, New Carlisle, Edwardsburg. It's like all of us here in the metro area. If you're on the toll road between mile markers 57 and 86, this could affect you, and that's including that area where we see that slowing happening right now, just due west of mile marker 72. 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
1: You were talking about your new glasses from Southwest Vision Center the other day. I have all my new glasses from Southwest Vision Center, and I just love them because same thing as you. I had for the last 50 years, I had glasses that I could see the distance, but if I had to read something up close, I don't need reading glasses.
0: Right. And I've had progressive lenses for more than a decade, but never, ever have I had them placed so meticulously as I have with these pair of glasses. Right. I no longer need reading glasses. I no longer need driving glasses. I mean, I was carting around three different pairs of glasses for you know, whether I'm just sitting in a room looking at people, if I'm sitting in a room looking at a screen, if I'm on a computer, if I'm reading. Oh, my gosh.
1: It's confusing.
0: It is.
1: And I've never had a progressive lens. This is the first time ever. Mm-hmm. So I've been going somewhere else all the time. No one ever suggested to me, hey, you know what? We actually make lenses where you don't have to take them off your head to read your phone.
0: Yeah, I know. So these, my glasses are now perfect, and I credit Southwest Vision Center.
1: Right. So anyway, I also had the same experience. But then, so I got my mom in on it too. So my mom went there. She met Dr. Lambert. She had, you know, my mother has, sadly, macular degeneration, which is just a terrible eye disease. I mean, you just can't see anything. There's like a circle in the middle of your eye and you can't see things. But, you know, they're trying to find something for her to help make it better. Because sometimes my mom will take out binoculars to watch TV and things like that. But they're working on it. Whereas where she was before, nobody was working on it. And now my daughter who comes to visit me, she's got a little crack in her glasses. I'm like, honey, you have a crack in your glasses that you wear 24/7. Oh, I know. I've had these for a long time. I said, you've got to get over to Southwest Vision Center. Like immediately. She went. She got an eye exam. They treated her so well. She had a blast looking through all the beautiful fashion. My daughter, you know, she has very funky, cool taste. 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She didn't know which ones to get because that's how great it was. Southwest Vision Center is one-stop shopping for not only your eye exams, your contact lenses, your new glasses, and upgrading. I even had an old pair of glasses that I still liked the frames on, and they put my new lenses in them. It really, truly is a wonderful place to go, and it's so pleasant inside. 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You're actually a friend. It's a wonderful place to go. If you want to find out more about them, they have two places, one in Edwardsburg, one in Dowagiac. 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
0: It is 6:57. We're tracking a severe thunderstorm warning, which is in effect for Berrien, Cass, LaPorte.

0: The National Weather Service in northern Indiana has issued a severe thunderstorm warning for St. Joseph County, Indiana, northeastern LaPorte County in northwestern Indiana, southwestern Cass County in southwestern Michigan, southeastern Berrien County in southwestern Michigan, until 7:15 a.m. Eastern Daylight Time or 6:15 a.m. Central Daylight Time. At 6:39 a.m. Eastern Daylight Time or 5:39 a.m. Central Daylight Time, severe thunderstorms were located along a line extending from near Buchanan to 8 miles east of Three Oaks to near New Carlisle, moving southeast at 45 miles per hour. Hazard, 2-inch hail and 60 miles per hour wind gusts. Source, radar indicated. Impact, people and animals outdoors will be injured. Expect hail damage to roofs, siding, windows, and vehicles. Expect wind damage to roofs, siding, and trees. Locations impacted include South Bend, Mishawaka, Niles, Buchanan, Granger, Gulivoyer Park, Osceola, New Carlisle, Edwardsburg, Lakeville, Roseland, Bertrand, Dayton, Galleon, Indian Village, Hudson Lake, Chano Lakes, Crumstown, Woodland, and Leidig. This includes Interstate 80 in Indiana between mile markers 57 and 86. For your protection, move to an interior room on the lowest floor of a building. Repeating, a severe thunderstorm warning has been issued until 6:15 a.m. Central Daylight Time or 7:15 a.m. Eastern Daylight Time for the following counties in Indiana, LaPorte and St. Joseph, and the following counties in Michigan, Berrien and Cass.
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2: Yes, Rod just told me to get my window puncture thing ready.
1: Ready, yeah, we're going to need it. More storms expected this afternoon, by the way. MNC News Time now, 7 o'clock.
3: The polls are just opening in South Carolina. I'm Dave Anthony, Fox News. For a special Republican primary to replace late Senator Lindsey Graham as the GOP nominee in November, his sister Darlene, appointed to the Senate to finish his term, is running with President Trump's support.
4: Let's go for it, Darlene. I know exactly where you come from. I know you and I know Lindsey, and this is what he would have wanted.
3: That's at a tele-rally for Senator Darlene Graham yesterday. There are 9 other Republicans on the ballot. There are also primaries today in Connecticut and Vermont and Minnesota and Wisconsin, where
5: voters will show just how far to the left that they're willing to go. Frontrunner Francesca Hong, she seeks to be the first self-identified Democratic socialist governor in U.S. history. She's a state representative, a former chef, who in recent weeks has backtracked on past controversial statements, like calling for the cancellation of Thanksgiving and Valentine's Day, abolishing the Senate and defunding the police.
3: Fox's Alexandria Hoff in Madison, Wisconsin. In Alabama, there are special primaries today in 4 redrawn congressional districts. Back to President Trump. He's replied to Iran's demands the U.S. compensate them for damages from all the bombing and the conflict, turning it around, demanding Iran pay damages for
6: all of the people that were so badly hurt, so badly wounded or killed, many thousands of people, and maybe damages for the 52,000 protesters over the last 4 months that were killed in Iran.
3: Now, he is also the Strait of Hormuz shipping standoff continues. No, he's no longer in Syria to face execution, but the country's former leader's been condemned after fleeing to Russia along with his brother when ousted in a 2024 uprising.
7: Bashar al-Assad and his younger brother Maher have received death sentences in absentia for crimes against humanity. The charges relate to Syria's 14-year civil war, in which about 500,000 people died. The same case saw the former president's cousin also sentenced to death.
3: That's Fox's Jonathan Savage. 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
3: President Trump could be taken to court yet again over yet another executive order, this one being criticized by some doctors and medical experts.
9: Describing a gold standard for science, President Trump signed an executive order reducing the number of vaccines recommended by federal agencies for infants and young children.
6: In many cases, we were requiring 72 jabs for our beautiful, healthy, lovely, delicate little children.
9: Among the new recommendations, splitting up the measles, mumps, and rubella vaccine over separate visits and prioritizing 11 vaccines instead of the current 18. At the White House, Jared Halpern, Fox News.
3: Ex-presidential COVID advisor Dr. Anthony Fauci under more scrutiny after thousands of his texts are released. And Fox's Chad Berger reports one in particular making headlines.
10: In January 2021, Fauci wrote to top health officials, quote, "Many people have significant psychotine storm and fever after the second dose of the COVID vaccine. That is inflammation." Fauci also appears to say it could be associated with miscarriage in the first trimester.
3: But publicly, Dr. Fauci touted the vaccine as safe for pregnant women. Last week, a Republican-led Senate committee held Fauci in contempt of Congress for refusing to testify and answer COVID questions. On Wall Street, stock futures are mixed, down a bit for the Dow, up slightly for the Nasdaq as oil prices rise back up almost 2%. You didn't wake up suddenly rich. Neither did I. Nobody won the big Powerball prize last night.
11: The jackpot for Wednesday night now grows to at least $975 million, where a winner could choose a lump sum cash option of about $422.4 million.
3: That's Fox's Ted Linder. That is the eighth biggest Powerball jackpot of all time.
12: Good morning.
3: In baseball, the Rays won again, beating the A's 10-6. It's Tampa Bay's seventh straight win, adding to their best record in the American League. I'm Dave Anthony, and this is Fox News.
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2: 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Good morning. I'm Laura Smith in the MNC News Center.
1: Good morning. I'm John Simney. Welcome to a stormy Tuesday morning, August the 11th, 2026. News continues with our top local stories on Michiana Mornings. And we'll start with a heads up once again. If you're just tuning in, severe thunderstorm warning in effect for St. Joseph, LaPorte, Cass, and Berrien counties. Currently, many listeners are reporting hail, at least quarter size, on the west side of St. Joseph County. So if you're heading in that direction or you're in that direction, take cover and perhaps delay that trip to where you need to go here for a few minutes while this severe thunderstorm warning and this rain situation and this hail situation certainly takes hold.
2: A Silver Lake man faces several charges after a police pursuit ended with a three-vehicle crash in Warsaw.
14: Indiana State Police say a trooper tried to stop two Chrysler 300s near US 30 and State Road 15. One of the cars sped away, reaching more than 100 miles per hour before the trooper called off the chase because of heavy traffic. Moments later, police found the Chrysler had crashed into a pickup truck and an SUV near Detroit and Fort Wayne streets. Police say the driver, 21-year-old David Gabriel Rodriguez Jr., got out and ran but was quickly captured by Warsaw officers. A female passenger was taken to the hospital. Rodriguez was booked into the Kosciuszko County Jail on several charges, including resisting, reckless driving, and leaving the scene of a crash. Victor Garcia, MNC News.
1: And two Chicago men are now behind bars after a high-speed police chase in northwest Indiana reached 136 miles per hour. That pursuit happened overnight Sunday morning after a Kia nearly struck a two-person patrol car in Gary. Police say the driver refused to stop, then went the wrong way on an I-80 ramp and crashed into the Kennedy Avenue exit. 28-year-old Devin Jackson was busted for resisting and operating while intoxicated. A passenger was also arrested after allegedly trying to run.
13: Now, Monteith's Best One Tire and Auto Care Center. Tires done right. Traffic update.
1: Again, hail, reports of a quarter size or more dotting the landscape in the western portion of St. Joseph County in the past few minutes. This storm, the worst of it right now, is centered over South Bend and Mishawaka. There's heavy rain associated with it. Laura and I were just looking during the Fox News break out the window. We didn't see hail, at least in our area, But we are still continuing to get reports from listeners on the west side of the county who have experienced that. If you want to send your pictures, feel free to text those to us as well at 574-2595-953. But yeah, Erskine Park, Ireland Road, Calvert Street, headed toward Mishawaka. That's the center of the storm, the worst of the worst of it. The rest of us have moderate to heavy rain all around it, but the storm warning continues at least for the next few minutes. And it is causing slowing on the toll road and the bypass right now. We're seeing very, very slow traffic moving from the Elm Road exit all the way to the Ironwood exit. Currently, that's on the bypass, and then the toll road, much the same. Some slowing as you go from South Bend into Mishawaka or vice versa. Anything in your path, you can text in 574-2595-953. 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When it happens, hire Hensley.
12: Now, from the Glass Doctor of Indiana Weather Center, here's your Storm Alert weather forecast.
15: Partly to mostly cloudy skies today. We are expecting showers and thunderstorms. Some of them could be severe, so stay weather aware today. The biggest risk time frame will be in the afternoon. Highs today around 78. We'll drop down to 65 tonight, still with scattered showers and thunderstorms. And a few showers and storms tomorrow, partly sunny with high temperatures right around 80. I'm Chief Meteorologist Carrie Pujol.
1: Thank you, Carrie. And currently we have a temperature of 68, heavy rain in the area. The National Weather Service has just issued a brand new severe thunderstorm warning as the storm is making its way from west to east. It now involves Elkhart and Kosciuszko counties, in addition to St. Joseph County and Cass County, and this lasts until 8 o'clock. So we're going to be in the thick of it here for much of the hour. MNC News Time now, 7:09.
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16: Hi, it's John Zimney from Michiana Mornings to let you know about an exciting event coming to our area. The St. Joseph County Republican Party's annual Lincoln Day Dinner is happening Thursday, October 15th at Four Winds Hotel and Casino in South Bend. This year's featured guest is investigative reporter Nick Shirley, who gained national attention for exposing what's been called the largest taxpayer fraud scandal in United States history. And now you'll have the opportunity to hear directly from the reporter whose work has sparked a nationwide conversation, and he's bringing that same investigative focus right here, looking into potential fraud in St. Joseph County and Michiana. The Lincoln Day Dinner brings together hundreds of conservatives while supporting local Republican candidates and grassroots efforts. 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
17: This commercial has been paid for by the St. Joseph County Republican Party, not authorized by any candidate or candidates committee. 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
19: Hey everybody, Casey Hendrickson here. A major shift in manufacturing numbers in the United States. We'll tell you what's going on Tuesday, 3 to 6 on MNC.
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2: Today marks the first day of school for students in the Caston School Corporation, Culver, Prairie Heights, Tri-Township Schools, and Westview. Also, students at Marion High School in Mishawaka return to the classroom. Drivers are reminded to watch for increased school bus traffic and students walking or biking to school, especially during the morning and afternoon commute. Hopefully not this morning.
1: Yeah, exactly. Yeah, hell is falling. State police say two food vendor booth workers got into an argument on Saturday night at the Indiana Fairgrounds. That ended with a man slashed with a sharp object. Sergeant Stephen Wheels says troopers worked throughout the night to track down their suspect, Stephen Mims.
20: They were able to do that throughout the night and was able to locate him at a residence in Indianapolis and was able to take him into custody.
1: Well, Wheels says troopers found Mims hiding in an attic. He was on home detention at the time, now faces preliminary charges, including attempted murder and escape. Two food vendor booth workers getting into it at the state fair. What was the fight over? My funnel cakes are better than your elephant ears?
2: I don't know. How crazy.
1: Yeah, that's nuts.
2: Well, what a relief. That's what Michigan State Police said about the rescue of three people, including a young child who went missing while tubing on the Muskegon River in western Michigan. Lieutenant Pat Ajima said that the tubers were found near a boat ramp on Friday afternoon following a massive multi-day search. When they managed to track the child's footsteps.
21: The resources that were put into this, all the fire departments and the personnel and the comms team and the ops team that were putting this together were amazing. You know, and it was one of my first times that I seen a rescue mission like this go, and tremendous.
2: 28-year-old Jasmine Hawk, 28-year-old Sarah Vida, and 9-year-old Caden Kowalczyk went missing last Tuesday.
1: And the city of Mishawaka is putting goats to work along the St. Joseph River.
22: As many as 20 New Zealand mountain goats are spending the next month or so clearing overgrown brush, invasive weeds, and other vegetation along the steep riverbank near the Logan Street Bridge. The goats will be there around the clock, doing a job that has traditionally required tree crews. That work was expensive and difficult because of the steep terrain. The goats offer the city a cheaper and safer way to clear the riverbank. Tommy Lee, MNC News.
2: I want to get me some of those goats.
1: Yeah, I know.
2: Yeah. Both now my mom and I, we've got the grass along the river there.
1: Mm-hmm.
2: Heck, just some goats.
1: Yeah, well, that would save me a lot of time with my lawn work that I do each week.
2: That's so true.
1: Yeah, I love it. I love it. And I hope they stay along the river. I don't want to have to be dodging goats in the roads. I mean, it's already bad in Mishawaka with the Canada geese.
2: Right.
1: And then, you know, we have to dodge them.
2: And the deer.
1: Yeah, so let's keep the goats, you know, on the job. Coming up next, top trending stories. We'll check out your 5-day forecast and more. It's 7:15.
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2: MNC News Time is 7:17. An Indiana man will spend 11 years in federal prison after attempting to receive nearly 3 pounds of methamphetamine through the mail. The U.S. Postal Inspection Service intercepted 44-year-old Douglas Hilsheimer's package, which was being shipped from Fresno, California. The meth was nearly 100% pure. Hilsheimer pleaded guilty to attempting to possess meth with the intent to distribute.
3: And a teenager in Illinois faces murder charges in a very bizarre killing.
4: Prosecutors in Illinois charged a 15-year-old with first-degree murder after state police say video shows a teenager dressed as a clown randomly stabbing a man to death at a bus stop in East St. Louis. Local police found the body of 78-year-old John W. Allen of Jennings, Missouri, on a street Monday. Allen's family says he was a Navy veteran, retired bus driver, and active churchgoer. Illinois State Police say they quickly identified a suspect and later arrested the teenager, who's being held in juvenile detention. However, prosecutors are seeking to move the case to adult court. Carmen Roberts, Fox News.
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3: Again, this severe thunderstorm is moving from west to east. Not seeing major backups on the bypass any longer between Elm Road and Ironwood Drive. So that is good news, at least. That says that the storm has lessened in that area. And then also on the toll road, looks like we're getting back up to normal speed conditions. Watch out for hydroplaning, however. There's a lot of rain associated with this storm. And I'm also not getting any more reports about hail. Quarter-size hail. That looks to be, at least as far as the list of reports go, have been contained to the western portion of St. Joseph County. So the storm may be letting up to a certain degree here. Anything in your path, you can text in this morning at 574-2595-953. 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
1: Now, from the Glass Doctor of Indiana Weather Center, here's your Storm Alert weather forecast.
5: Partly to mostly cloudy skies today. We are expecting showers and thunderstorms. Some of them could be severe, so stay weather aware today. The biggest risk time frame will be in the afternoon. Highs today around 78. We'll drop down to 65 tonight, still with scattered showers and thunderstorms. And a few showers and storms tomorrow, partly sunny with high temperatures right around 80. I'm Chief Meteorologist Carrie Pujol.
3: Thank you, Carrie. Right now we have rain heavy in spots. The worst of the storm right now, as we zoom into it, appears to be just through Mishawaka and kind of entering Elkhart County at this point. So Osceola, watch out. You may be in the thick of it currently. And then certainly Elkhart and Dunlap, looks like you guys are on the edge of it. So that's how that goes right now. South of our area, if you have travel plans in that area, Rochester to about Kokomo, they're seeing a major, major storm as well. And then if you have travel plans near anywhere near Fort Wayne, once you get to Kosciuszko County, the Pierston area, Warsaw area, Columbia City, they're seeing a lot of torrential rain also. So that's kind of how it shapes up right now. We'll be tracking the weather throughout the day. More storms are expected this afternoon. Currently, it's cloudy, rainy, 68 at MNC.
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2: 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The latest now from the WNBA, as Dejounte Carrington's flagrant foul on Sophie Cunningham has drawn a strong warning from one politician.
11: The fallout from Carrington's flagrant foul on Cunningham has now reached the office of Florida's Attorney General James Altmaier. The WNBA knows better than to play games down here in Florida because I'll be charging people with assault, Altmaier wrote. White privilege is what Carrington posted on Threads after being ejected from the game. That social media post has since ignited tremendous backlash. The league issued an official punishment for the foul. Whether she'll face further sanctions for her social media conduct remains to be seen. Jay Berman, Fox News.
2: 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It's 7:24.
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17: 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Remain alert for a possible tornado. Tornadoes can develop quickly from severe thunderstorms. If you spot a tornado, go at once into the basement or small central room in a sturdy structure. For your protection, move to an interior room on the lowest floor of a building. Repeating, a severe thunderstorm warning has been issued until 8 a.m. Eastern Daylight Time for the following counties in Indiana: Elkhart, Kosciuszko, Marshall, Noble, and St. Joseph.
3: 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Again, a severe thunderstorm warning in effect for much of our listening area through 8 o'clock this morning. And just a few minutes ago, I got a video from a listener who texted into us at 574-25-95-95-3. They sent this right around 10 after 7 this morning from the area of Sample and Chapin Streets in South Bend. Take a listen. And I asked the listener, I said, is that rain? Is it hail? Is it both? The listener responded, it is both. So hail still very much a possibility with these storms.
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3: Looks like at least in Mishawaka, we're through the worst of it, at least with this cell. More storms are expected later on today. On the bypass, I'm seeing slowing once again eastbound, headed toward the State Road 19 Napanee exit. So that may be where some of the more heavy rain is happening to fall right now. Rest of the bypass appears to be okay, but the storm's going from west to east. So again, in Elkhart County, this will be bearing down on you if it's not already within a few minutes. So Elkhart, Goshen, Napanee, Syracuse, watch out. You are all in line to get this storm. Southwestern Michigan roads, not seeing anything out of the ordinary, at least at the moment, that's showing up on our travel map. And same goes with the toll road. Everything appears to be okay at the moment. We have no crashes that we're reporting currently that will slow you unexpectedly. In our rush hour traffic in downtown, I'm seeing some slowing Sample at Chapin, at Main, at Michigan, but it looks to be just regular rush hour traffic here at this point as people are starting to file into work. Anything in your path, you can text into us at 574-2595-953. And the weather is going to keep on keeping on today. We got the storms now. We're going to have storms later on. Kerry Pujol from WSBT says anywhere between 12 noon and 5 o'clock this afternoon, we could be in for a whole nother round.

0: Democratic Socialist governor in the U.S. She's made a lot of headlines for past comments where she called to abolish ICE or cancel Thanksgiving.
1: Fox's Alex Hogan.
0: In Minnesota, establishment-backed candidate Representative Angie Craig faces a far more progressive candidate, Lieutenant Governor Peggy Flanagan.
1: And there are also primaries in Connecticut and Vermont and a special primary election in four Alabama congressional districts after the Supreme Court allowed the state to draw new district maps. Then in South Carolina, 10 Republicans are vying for a chance to run for the late Senator Lindsey Graham seat, including his sister Darlene. 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
4: 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I'm John Simney alongside Laura Smith in the MNC News Center. Michiana Mornings continues now with our top local stories as a severe thunderstorm warning continues for a great portion of our listening area, including St. Joseph, Elkhart, Marshall, and Kosciuszko counties. Worst of the storm right now said to be between Wakarusa and Napanee, but portions of Bremen, Wyatt, Woodland, they've been hit in the past few minutes as well. And you know what? Don't be surprised if you don't see a few hailstones with this. We've had reports just this hour of up to quarter-size hail falling in association with this storm, which is packing winds of up to or exceeding 60 miles per hour. The severe thunderstorm warning goes until 8 o'clock this morning. Also topping our news today, a Goshen man facing an intimidation charge after police say he tried to pull a knife during an encounter with an officer.
5: Officers were called to the Comfort Inn on Lincoln Way East after receiving a report of a man who would not leave the property. Police identified the man as 51-year-old Kevin McKenzie. Investigators say McKenzie attempted to pull a knife on one of the responding officers. McKenzie was arrested and taken to the Elkhart County Jail, where he's being held on an intimidation charge. Heather Starr, MNC News.
4: Also from the Crimes and Courts file, a corrections deputy with the St. Joseph County, Michigan Sheriff's Office is on paid administrative leave after an arrest. The deputy was taken into custody last week, but officials not saying much. The Three Rivers Police Department's leading the investigation, while the Sheriff's Office says the deputy is being held in the Kalamazoo County Jail pending further proceedings. A man arrested after a confrontation with police in Napanee is now sentenced on a felony meth conviction.
6: 40-year-old Nicholas Coburn received an 11-year sentence after pleading guilty to possession of meth with 3 years to be served on probation. Police say Coburn fled from officers attempting to arrest him on an extradition warrant before being tased. The Goshen News says investigators later found methamphetamine, marijuana, and drug paraphernalia inside his vehicle during a search. Alyssa Foster, MNC News.
4: MNC News Time, 7:34. A mother and son escaped unharmed from an apartment fire in Benton Township this past weekend. Firefighters were called early Sunday to the area of Highland and Crystal Avenues, south of Southwest Michigan Regional Airport. Heavy flames could be seen coming from the building. Officials say the two were able to get outside before crews arrived. So far, there's no word about the cause of that blaze. Now 95.3 MNC watching your money. Gas prices continuing to rise in the U.S. Industry analyst Trilby Lindbergh of the Lindbergh Survey shares the details.
7: Prices are up about 8 cents in the past 2 weeks, and the new price is $4.18.
4: She says, despite price increases, gas prices will soon fall due to lower oil costs. The average price for gas in South Bend right now, $3.52 a gallon, according to Gas Buddy. And 95.3 MNC Consumer Alert. Your personal information could already be in the hands of hackers.
8: Michigan Attorney General Dana Nessel urged residents in Michigan to protect their accounts after several major data breaches involving companies including TransUnion and Corewell Health. She also renewed her push for a law requiring businesses to quickly report breaches to the state. Nessel also recommends using strong, unique passwords and watching for phishing emails. Brian Ford, MNC News.
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4: Worst of the worst as far as the storm goes right now, centered in the area of Wakarusa and Napanee. So if you're on Stairwell 19, this affects you. We also have heavy rain

0: reported in the area of Woodland, Wyatt, and Bremen. So I'd say between like Bremen and Napanee, just a lot of weather chaos happening right now. Keep your wits about you as you are on some of these high-profile roads like US 6, Bremen Highway, and like I said, State Road 19. Looks like we're through the worst of it now in Mishawaka and Osceola, but Elkhart County, this is going to be affecting you for quite a while here for about the next 45 minutes or so. There's rain in other parts of our listening area as well, some of it heavy. If you're up near Three Rivers, maybe it's Four Rivers today, thanks to all the wetness. Marcellus, Vandalia, Cassopolis, you guys are all seeing your fair share and then some of rain. And now we have power outages to report too. Upwards of 600 INM customers now in the dark. Most of them centered on the west side of St. Joseph County. This is where all that hail was falling here about half an hour or so ago, and we'll continue to track the power outages. And again, more storms this afternoon. No crashes to report right now. The toll road's okay. Anything in your path, 574-2595, 95.3. 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When it happens, hire Hensley.
1: Now, from the Glass Doctor of Indiana Weather Center, here's your Storm Alert weather forecast.
2: Partly to mostly cloudy skies today. We are expecting showers and thunderstorms. Some of them could be severe, so stay weather aware today. The biggest risk time frame will be in the afternoon. Highs today around 78. We'll drop down to 65 tonight, still with scattered showers and thunderstorms. And a few showers and storms tomorrow, partly sunny with high temperatures right around 80. I'm Chief Meteorologist Carrie Pujol.
0: 68 degrees. As a storm moves through the area outside the MNC studios. And coming up in 2 minutes here on Michiana Mornings, a new leader at the helm of Ryan's Place. Our Global Link Gives Back segment's next. It's 7:38.
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7: Leftwich is now joined Ryan's Place as the president and CEO. And it's so very nice to meet you. Thank you, Lana.
8: Thank you so much for having me here today.
7: Do tell us a little bit. I'm always interested when someone new starts in a role like this. Had you been working at or with Ryan's Place for a long time, or were you new and you put in your resume and said, that's the place I want to be? How did it work?
8: Yes. After my last 10 years have been with the Boys and Girls Clubs of Elkhart County. And in that role, as working with strategic partnerships, I worked with Aliak and Ryan's Place a great deal to bring support to kids at club. It was a natural fit that we would help skill up our youth. And so I really had been watching Aliak and her leadership for the last number of years. And it's such a privilege to finally be in this seat to carry on the good work that she has so beautifully accomplished. And most recently, the jewel of her tenure at Ryan's Place was the gift of this beautiful 18,000 square foot building that we now occupy. And it was completed about a year ago and allows us to just do so many more cool things for our kids. We have our own place now to be able to serve kids to ensure that no child grieves alone.
7: That's right. And we all know that that's what Ryan's Place is known for, is helping grieving kids or grieving family members come to terms with their new realities. And there are some beautiful aspects to the new building. Tell us about some of it. I know there's some very special spaces there.
8: That's right. And we're just so excited to be able to offer this. And this summer was our first summer to be able to offer increased programming out of this beautiful space. And I would invite anyone who wants to come and visit our space to know more about what we do. Anytime, we'd be delighted to have them for a tour. Part of the gift of this space is that we have specialized rooms that work to meet children where they are in their grief journey. We know that kids have different interests and different things that motivate them, whether that is maybe creative expression through visual arts, maybe creating some crafts or other mementos, performing arts, whether that's music, dance, theater, movement, or just even just general activity. We still foundationally encourage kids to be part of our program where we participate in a group setting, and children are able to identify not only who they are, but who their person is and how they lost their person, how their person died. We try to be pretty concrete with kids using dead and died as language so that kids can understand the finality that death is as part of our life. And then that also allows other kids to identify with their peers and normalize that experience for them. The gift of this building is that we have the space that we can program and develop new activities for them to engage and express their feelings according to what their interest area is. So it's just a wonderful space. It's very hospitable, very bright and light. And so we have a whole wing dedicated to the kids and their experiences. We even have a room that is replicating a hospital room. So a child who maybe visited a loved one in the hospital and lost their parent or a grandparent there can work through that space and understand that it wasn't the hospital itself that was the cause of the death, but they can also continue to understand and play even in that space to work through some of their feelings.
0: 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Coming up next, we'll check the latest with the storm moving through. Severe thunderstorm warning in effect for portions of St. Joseph, Elkhart, Marshall, and Kosciuszko counties until 8 o'clock this morning. It's 7:45.
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5: 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I was severely nearsighted for my entire adult life until LASIK surgery. 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Well, 3-4 years ago, my vision started to degrade. 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
7: MSC News Time is 7:48. There are new warnings about the rising number of deadly flesh-eating bacteria cases this year. Health officials are warning visitors, primarily to the Gulf Coast, not to go in the water if they have cuts or open wounds. Serious infections can also result from eating raw or undercooked shellfish from water where the bacteria are found.
0: And there was no jackpot winner in last night's Powerball drawing, meaning the total climbs for tomorrow night.
9: The winning numbers for Monday night's drawing were 6, 37, 54, 55, 64, and the Powerball was 10. A winning $2 million Match 5-less Power Play ticket was sold in Tennessee, and two $1 million tickets that match 5 numbers but not the Powerball were sold in California and Maryland, including a ticket sold at a 7-Eleven on Santa Monica Boulevard in Hollywood. The jackpot for Wednesday night now grows to at least $975 million, where a winner could choose a lump sum cash option of about $422.4 million. Ted Lindner, Fox News.
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0: Again, if you're anywhere near Wakarusso or Napanee, you are in the thick of the storm as it's moving from west to east. Hear from listener Mike on the text line this morning at 574-2595-953. He was in the Woodland area, said along Bremen Highway at New Road. It rained and it hailed for about 3 to 5 minutes, and then it quit. This is a fast-moving storm. We had heavy rain here in Mishawaka, but only lasted a few minutes. So that's what a lot of people are experiencing. But with that fresh hail report, again, that is still a threat. Up to quarter-size hail have been the reports so far, much of it falling in the west side of St. Joseph County. Power outages, about 600 I&M customers, mainly near the airport or west of there. Again, if those affect traffic lights where they're out, you have to treat those as all-way stops. Crash reported on the bypass right now. This is just ahead of the Bremen the Elm Road exit, and it is in the westbound lanes from what we can tell. That's where the backup is. So again, approaching Elm Road, watch for a crash and possible emergency vehicles at the scene. And then eastbound on the bypass, we have slowdowns right now reported at the 31 interchange headed eastward toward Ireland Road. Anything in your path? 574-2595-953. 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When it happens, hire Hensley.
1: Now, from the Glass Doctor of Indiana Weather Center, here's your Storm Alert weather forecast.
2: Partly to mostly cloudy skies today. We are expecting showers and thunderstorms. Some of them could be severe, so stay weather aware today. The biggest risk time frame will be in the afternoon. Highs today around 78. We'll drop down to 65 tonight, still with scattered showers and thunderstorms. And a few showers and storms tomorrow, partly sunny with high temperatures right around 80. I'm Chief Meteorologist Carrie Pujo.
0: Thanks, Carrie. And currently, that storm moving through, severe thunderstorm warning in effect for St. Joseph, Elkhart, also Marshall, and Kosciuszko counties until 8 o'clock this morning. Worst of the storm, once again, Wakarusa, Tenapanee. So if you're on Stairwell 19, that means you. MNC News Time now, 7:51. 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
2: 7:53, time to check out Impress Jewelry Creations, creating beautiful pieces for the moments that'll last a lifetime.
3: And now for the Daily with Brittany Bailey, which is brought to you by Sweetamine, the glycine miracle and the science of living long and free from inflammation.
2: Bring some sunshine to our lives, Brittany, because it's been a stormy morning so far.
4: It sure has. The lightning on my way in this morning was wild.
2: Yeah, but what the hell with the hail?
4: Did we have that too?
2: Oh my gosh, quarter size? Yeah.
3: What? Listen, I'm sorry, but besides the weather, can we just talk about the fact that I went over to Britney's studio and people were singing in like goat? Goat?
2: What?
3: Because the New Zealand goats have come here and now they were singing Garth Brooks songs in goat.
4: Mm-hmm.
2: Goat language.
4: We had goatioke.
2: Goatioke.
4: Goatioke. Isn't that fun to say?
2: All right.
4: So we were singing, and yeah, someone figured it out. That was the best part.
3: It was a Garth Brooks song. I wouldn't have known it. But that's okay.
4: The river.
3: The river.
2: Yes.
4: It all clicked today.
2: The thunder roars.
4: But today is my Monday. Man, I was off yesterday, so I feel like I laid in bed last night, and I'm like, what am I forgetting? What goes on a Tuesday? What do I need to accomplish? Mm-hmm. But I was off for my son's 9th birthday, and we had a surprise party for Nigel.
5: Ready? 1, 2, 3, surprise!
6: Come on!
5: Yay!
2: And was he surprised?
4: He was so surprised.
2: So 5 other kids helped keep the secret?
4: Isn't that shocking?
2: That's amazing.
4: I know, I was so impressed.
2: Uh-huh.
4: And the weather held out until the very end. Then on Sunday, that's when it started pouring down. And we were at the park, so a lot of my... It was all Hungry Caterpillar themed. And a lot of the decorations got ruined because they got absolutely soaked.
2: Oh,
4: but
2: what about the cake?
4: Okay.
2: Were you able to save the cake?
4: Yes. Sam's Club has the best whipped icing I've ever had. And so we had cupcakes because in the book, the caterpillar eats oranges, plums, sausages, Swiss cheese, lollipops, you name it, then turns into this beautiful butterfly. Well, anyway, for our food spread, it was everything that the caterpillar ate.
3: Aww.
4: So I went and I got plums and oranges and strawberries and Swiss cheese and pickles. So we had that all out there. And yeah, it was all consumed, but I can't believe he's 9.
3: Yeah, I can't believe what an incredible mother you are. You make me feel like such a schwab.
4: No, okay. Not even true.
2: So, and I get asked about your kids all the time. What? So your oldest is how old?
4: 13.
2: And your youngest is how young?
4: 2.
2: Okay. I think it's time for another. I think it's time for another. You know, in Menudo, when you turn 13, they kick you out of the band. So you got to replace them. So have another.
3: I just found out that the guy who installed my roof has 13 kids.
2: What?
3: And the age range, I hope he's not listening. Well, if you are, God bless you and thanks. The roof looks great. a two-month-old to 20-year-old.
2: Wow.
4: Whoa.
3: That's what I was told. By mutual friends of his.
2: Yeah. And my dad, when he was growing up, he had 5 brothers and sisters. And there was an 18-year time span between the oldest to the youngest. So my dad was 0, but his oldest brother was 18.
3: Wow.
2: So
4: God bless those mothers.
2: Yeah,
4: wow.
2: Come on, Brittany, get cracking.
3: I had one, and it was like a daily. You would have thought I needed an award after every day because I couldn't believe that I got through a day.
2: I'm with you, Laura. I had one child. I don't know how people do it with more than one child. I know I'm talking to the majority of the audience, and they're calling me a lightweight at this point, but
3: they're all heroes. And no. And Brittany, you, not at all. You take the cake or the cupcake in this.
4: Well, that's very nice of you. No, I had a breakdown on Thursday. I was looking through old videos.
2: Uh-huh.
4: Google's the worst. It's like, hey, here's a slideshow of pictures you haven't looked at in a while, and there's tender music that's playing automatically. Oh, I was ugly crying because isn't it strange? You really only remember them as the age that they are. I don't remember his little voice. I don't remember him being tiny. If I look at pictures, I do. But when I think of him, I think of him as a 9-year-old.
2: Exactly.
4: Who went roller skating last night. You know, a lot of happy memories. But I'm actually grateful for all the pictures. But yeah, trust me, I laid there like, it goes by so fast. I want another one. No, I don't. Well, yes, I do. No, I don't.
2: You're the mom of the century. So I hope when it's your birthday, your kids, repay the favor and really reward you.
3: Well, we know how her husband does. Or not.
2: Yeah, so it's got to be the kids. The kids got to move forward. All right.
3: Patrick.
2: Daily with Brittany Bailey brought to you by Sweetamine, the Glycine Miracle, and the Science of Living Long and Free from Inflammation.
3: Salmonella.
2: Okay. All right. So let's talk about pain. I have a coworker who's suffering from severe back pain. And I've now said to this coworker 4 times, dude, you got to go to QC Kinetics.
3: You know who he's talking about.
2: Yeah.
3: Casey. Because if he came to the trivia game, he had to keep getting up in the middle of it and standing and straightening his sciatica.
2: Yeah, I know. 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Reports of a crash westbound the bypass on the approach to Elm Road. I'm not seeing any kind of backup there, but eastbound at the 31 interchange, slowing on and off style to Ironwood Road. Weather forecast calls for storms now and storms this afternoon, possibly strong to severe between 12 noon and 5 p.m. Currently, we have 68 degrees. We're the storm right now, just moving east of Napanee and Wakarusa throughout Elkhart County. We're back in 5 minutes. 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
6: The polls are just opening in 3 more states.
7: I'm Dave Anthony, Fox News, with a focus on the left.
8: In Wisconsin, Democrat Socialist Francesca Hong leading the crowded governor's primary race against establishment-backed David Crowley. The winner will face President Trump-backed Republican Tom Tiffany in November. And in Minnesota, Democrat Congresswoman Angie Craig faces progressive Lieutenant Governor Peggy Flanagan in the state Senate primary, offering another test to see if Democrat primary voters move further left.
7: That's Fox's Jeff Manasso. They're also just voting now in Alabama in 4 House primaries set up after the Supreme Court allowed the state to use new congressional districts. There are also primaries today in Connecticut and Vermont, and a special one for Republicans in South Carolina.
9: After Senator Lindsey Graham passed, South Carolina Governor Henry McMaster appointed Graham's sister, Darlene, to take over as senator for the rest of his term. Congressman Russell Fry and Congressman Ralph Norman are running in today's primary for a full 6-year term. So is former Governor Mark Sanford and the businessman who ran against Lindsey Graham in the primary earlier this year, Mark Lynch. Darlene is also running for a full 6-year term as well, and she has President Trump's endorsement.
7: Fox's Jessica Rosenthal. Still a standoff with Iran over the Strait of Hormuz shipping, and the president's replying to a new Iran demand.
10: They asked for money for the damage that we've done. I said, that's a good idea. Well, we're going to ask for money for the damage they've done over a 50-year period.
7: And we're learning now about some drama weeks ago as Iran hopes to target the president.
11: Last month, Trump boarded the old Air Force One jumbo jet leaving the NATO summit in Turkey. The Washington Post reporting because of an Iranian threat, the president was shuttled away in an airport catering truck. According to the Post, the president was then taken to a different, smaller plane, an Air Force C-32A. That made Air Force One a decoy with media and some White House staff aboard.
7: That's Fox's Alex Hogan at the White House. 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
7: It's up to more than 130 people dead in earthquake ravaged Colombia. Over 2,000 others are missing, if you're trapped alive in rubble.
13: Many of the deaths are in and around Pereira, a city in Colombia's coffee-growing region. Around 1,600 buildings have been damaged or completely collapsed. Many people are still trapped in the rubble. Soldiers, rescue personnel, and families are searching for bodies and survivors. The Chocó region is one of Colombia's poorest and is often plagued by warring armed groups. Colombia's new President Abelardo de la Espriella only started work on Friday. He's declared a national disaster, creating special powers to react to the emergency. Jonathan Savage, Fox News.
7: President Trump has a new executive order that some doctors and medical experts are critical of and could challenge in court. It reduces the number of recommended childhood vaccines from 18 to 11.
10: The most serious and dangerous diseases, along with the MMR, which hopefully will be split up. You have the MMR. We want it in three separate vaccinations, given at separate times.
7: Among the shots now considered vaccinations to be discussed with doctors are for flu and COVID. And speaking of COVID, former presidential advisor during the pandemic, Dr. Anthony Fauci, is under even more scrutiny after thousands of text messages have been made public. One in early 2021 sent to the CDC director wondered about inflammation caused by his second COVID vaccine dose and if it causes miscarriages. Yet the doctor continued to advocate publicly that pregnant women get the shots, calling them safe.
14: This is very consistent with the rest of the story. Multiple times, Anthony Fauci tells his diary one thing, but the American public the other.
7: And Republican Senator Roger Marshall tells Fox he wants a special counsel to investigate. A GOP-led committee voted last week to hold Dr. Fauci in contempt of Congress after he refused to answer COVID questions at a hearing last month. On Wall Street, stock futures are rising before today's trading. I'm Dave Anthony. This is Fox News.
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3: 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Good morning. I'm Laura Smith in the MNC News Center.
2: Good morning. I'm John Simney. Welcome to a stormy Tuesday morning. It's August the 11th, 2026. News continues now with our top local stories here on Michiana Mornings.
3: A man wanted on domestic violence-related allegations is now in custody following a pursuit in LaPorte County.
15: Sheriff's deputies tried to pull over 30-year-old Jacob Gilmore near U.S. 20 and County Line Road. They say he was wanted on allegations involving invasion of privacy and domestic battery. Instead of stopping, investigators say he took off, leading officers through several townships including Cool Spring, New Durham, Clinton, Cass, and Dewey. The pursuit ended when Gilmore's SUV went off the road and became partly submerged in a waterway. Deputies say Gilmore ignored their commands after the crash and tried to swim away. He eventually was taken into custody. Brian Ford, MNC News.
2: A Silver Lake man faces charges after police say he led officers on a high-speed chase and then crashed into two vehicles in Warsaw. Police say 21-year-old David Rodriguez Jr. was driving at U.S. 30 and Stairwell 15 Friday when an officer tried to pull him over for cutting off other drivers and driving in the center lane. Rodriguez took off and reached speeds of more than 100 miles per hour. He ended up crashing into a pickup truck and an SUV. He then tried to run off, but was caught and arrested.
3: And with another chase, two Chicago men are behind bars after a high-speed police chase in northwest Indiana that reached 136 miles per hour.
16: The pursuit began around 3:30 Sunday morning after a Kia SUV nearly struck a trooper's patrol car in Gary. Police say the driver refused to stop, briefly traveled the wrong way on an I-80 ramp, then sped westbound before crashing into a barrier at the Kennedy Avenue exit. Police say 28-year-old Devin Jackson resisted arrest and showed signs of possible alcohol impairment. 29-year-old Kimbrew Horton allegedly tried to run but was quickly caught. Jackson faces several charges, including felony resisting and operating while intoxicated. Horton faces a misdemeanor resisting charge. Victor Garcia, MNC News.
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2: All right, that was fast. That storm that moved through here in the past hour. Oh my gosh. It is out of our area right now. It is east of Warsaw and Pearson. Heavy rain also reported well south towards the Kokomo area right now, but it's the Fort Wayne area that's getting the brunt of the storm. In our wake, it left about 600 people in the dark. Most of them are in South Bend or on the west side of our county, where we had multiple reports of that quarter-size hail falling. Again, that's 600 I&M customers. If the lights are out where you are, as far as traffic goes, you have to treat those as always stops at those intersections. We have some crashes to report now. Again, on the bypass, westbound on the approach to Elm Road, I'm not seeing any kind of backup there, but do watch for emergency vehicles. Another crash reported on Capitol Avenue, right around Jefferson Road. I'm not sure if it's exactly at the intersection or south of the intersection, but slowdowns at Jefferson and Capitol nonetheless. I mean, that would be happening anyway this time of the morning, whether there was a crash or not. And then also thanks to our listener, Leanne. She is on the text line this morning reporting a crash that's taken place at State Road 2 at Timothy Road. So on the west side of the county once again. There is a westbound backup that is starting to form there. Traffic crawling on the approach to the intersection. Again, that collision. State Road 2 at Timothy Road, and all the slowdowns are in the westbound lanes. Anything in your path, text in 574-2595-953.
1: Now, from the Glass Doctor of Indiana Weather Center, here's your Storm Alert weather forecast.
17: Partly to mostly cloudy skies today. We are expecting showers and thunderstorms. Some of them could be severe, so stay weather aware today. The biggest risk time frame will be in the afternoon. Highs today around 78. We'll drop down to 65 tonight, still with scattered showers and thunderstorms. And a few showers and storms tomorrow, partly sunny with high temperatures right around 80. I'm Chief Meteorologist Carrie Pujol.
2: All right, if we keep the clouds in place, I'm looking at the future radar, Laura, and if we keep the clouds in place,
3: yes,
2: it looks like most of the stormy weather for this afternoon will be south of us.
3: Oh, good.
2: If the sun comes out to play, then something else could happen and it won't be pretty. So let's hope that the clouds stay in place here this morning, and we may just have pockets of heavy rain this afternoon, but places like Kokomo, Noblesville, Indianapolis, maybe on the southern portion of Fort Wayne, they could see more severe weather later on today. Sun comes out, it's anyone's guess. So we'll hope for clouds at this point.
3: Yes.
2: All right. Currently, the rain is done for now. 68 degrees here at MNC.
3: Coming up in 60 seconds, Michigan State Police are speaking out after rescuing three people from the Muskegon River. MNC News time is 8:10.
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19: Hey everybody, Casey Hendrickson here. A major shift in manufacturing numbers in the United States. We'll tell you what's going on Tuesday, 3 to 6 on MNC.
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3: Officers say security plans have not changed at the Indiana State Fair after a stabbing at the fairgrounds Saturday night.
20: We have troopers all stationed throughout the day, 24 hours a day while the fair is going on. Even when the fair is closed at night, we have troopers patrolling the grounds.
3: State Police Sergeant Stephen Wheels says troopers found a 20-year-old man with serious injuries. Medics took him to a hospital. Troopers found Stephen Mims in an attic at a home and arrested him Sunday morning.
2: Michigan State Police are speaking out about the rescue of three people, including a young child who went missing while tubing on the Muskegon River in western Michigan. Lieutenant Pat Ajima says tubers were found near a boat ramp Friday after a massive multi-day search where they managed to track the child's footprints.
21: They're dehydrated. They've been out in the wilderness, mosquitoes and all the elements.
2: 28-year-old Jasmine Hawk, 28-year-old Sarah Vita, and 9-year-old Kaden Kovalich went missing last Tuesday, a week from today. They didn't find them until Friday. Jeez.
3: Wow. Thank goodness. And today marks the first day of school for students in the Caston School Corporation, Culver, Prairie Heights, Tri-Township Schools, and Tri-Township Schools, and also Westview. And students at Marion High School and Mishawaka are returning to the classroom. Drivers are reminded to watch for increased school bus traffic and students walking or biking to school, especially during the morning and afternoon commute.
2: Now, speaking of Marion High School, listener reports Dragoon is closed east of Marion High School, just east of Logan. So there is another obstacle for drivers this morning. And what's been a very challenging morning. By the way, thank you to all of our tipsters today during the storm. Good to get the hail reports. It's not good to get the hail, but it was good to get the hail reports to at least warn folks about.
3: Yeah.
2: Sure. Well, yesterday was a huge day for Health and Human Services. It seemed every time I was watching national news, something was being announced. Whether it had to do with our food or whether it had to do with the shots you get as a kid.
3: Yeah. RFK Jr., Superman, he's a hero. He has really, he went in there, he said he was going to change some things, and he's done it. And it's just, it's so good to see. But, you know, this whole vaccine schedule for children.
2: Yeah, so I'm confused now.
3: Well, I mean, I don't know every single fact in the world, but I can tell you that when you and I were babies, we got measles, mumps, rubella.
2: All at once.
3: I don't know if we got them all at once, but I do know that it was kind of that.
2: Mm-hmm.
3: And that was it.
2: Well, I also know that I had the mumps when I was in fifth grade.
3: Mm-hmm.
2: I got the mumps and then my sister got it and she got it way worse than I got it.
3: Mm-hmm.
2: Her face is still swollen. No, I'm kidding.
3: Oh, jeez. No, but the point is, it's not just measles, mumps, rubella. Now they're going to give those vaccines, and those are true vaccines, but they're going to give them separately now. They're not going to have them all be in one.
2: Okay.
3: So I don't know if something changed over the years since we were babies where they put them, lumped them all into one shot.
2: Well, we've had increased cases of autism.
3: Right. Well, and there's a lot of people that think that there is a correlation between that and not only those three, but I've heard numbers up to 70 different vaccines.
2: 70 different vaccines. Are you kidding
3: me? I don't know. Again, I don't know if this is all true. I haven't done all the research on it, but there's enough people that I respect that have come out and said the amount of vaccines that are given to newborns is absolutely crazy. It was like giving, you know, the mother the COVID shot. And they're finding out now that Fauci knew that there were all sorts of bad effects from this. There were a lot of miscarries during the time that women were being told it was safe to get these vaccines during pregnancy. It's just this whole thing. I mean, you talk about the Mengele of our time.
2: Mm-hmm.
3: You know, what they're finding out is
2: because about Fauci.
3: I mean, he took pleasure in saying one thing to the public and saying another thing into his little diary and not caring about what was going on. He was experimenting on people to line his pockets. And so between that and then just the pharmaceutical companies themselves over the last, I would say, I heard that they started this whole battery of tons of vaccines in 1989. And yesterday, my daughter and I were talking. She was born in 1988. And I said, honey, I said, I am so grateful that you were born when you were born, because I really don't remember her going to the doctor more than twice for vaccines as a baby.
2: Mm-hmm.
3: But I guess kids that grew up in the 90s and the 2000s and stuff, they had a battery of these chemicals put into their little bodies.
2: Right.
3: And then you also see it around the same time. And so, again, I'm not an expert. I don't know if this is true, but a lot of people who have done the research, people who were shunned, have said that the instances of autism, like, they tripled, quadrupled.
2: Yeah, well, the numbers are outrageous now compared to, you know, 50 years ago.
3: Yeah, and, you know, people who wouldn't want to talk about that before. Oh, people were ostracized. Remember Jenny McCarthy?
2: Oh, yeah.
3: I remember that. I had her on my show one time in New York, and this was way back during, you know, when it was just becoming controversial. So it's a big deal.
2: Yeah.
3: Robert F. Kennedy Jr. is the real deal. He is a true patriot. He's somebody who cares about human beings. And I'll just say one more thing on Health and Human Services. Yesterday, Massachusetts became, I believe, the 10th state in America to allow abortions up to birth.
2: What? Up to birth?
3: Yes. And Maura Healey, who is the governor, like another Mengele, was there signing the paper and was surrounded by all these women who were applauding, like a bunch of sick, evil, I don't know what. Applauding. Yay, you can kill a baby up to 9 months, which is totally viable at even 4 months. You know, yes, you can go in there and chop off, you know, all its body. Yeah, wonderful.
2: That's crazy.
3: Wonderful. It's sick. And so we have to take this stuff seriously. People are putting their lives on the line, speaking out against this. Robert F. Kennedy Jr., hero.
2: Mm-hmm. All right. That is the latest on that. We'll bring you the latest on traffic. We got some crashes around town on some pretty high-profile roads. We'll bring you up to speed on as we continue next. MNC News Time, 818.
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5: Hi, it's John Simney from Michiana Morning. So let you know about an exciting event coming to our area. The St. Joseph County Republican Party's annual Lincoln Day Dinner is happening Thursday, October 15th at Four Winds Hotel and Casino in South Bend. This year's featured guest is investigative reporter Nick Shirley, who gained national attention for exposing what's been called the largest taxpayer fraud scandal in United States history. And now you'll have the opportunity to hear directly from the reporter whose work has sparked a nationwide conversation, and he's bringing that same investigative focus right here, looking into potential fraud in St. Joseph County and Michiana. The Lincoln Day Dinner brings together hundreds of conservatives while supporting local Republican candidates and grassroots efforts. 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
3: 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The U.S. Air Force Thunderbirds are soaring into North Central Indiana for the Grissom Air and Space Expo late this month. The action kicks off Wednesday, August 26th, with the Thunderbirds' arrival at Grissom Air Reserve Base, followed by practice runs on Friday. Public air show days run Saturday, August 29th and Sunday, August 30th, with gates opening at 9 a.m. and performances starting at 11.
2: And chaos in one California city as its 911 system was hacked.
6: Susan City declaring a state of emergency after its hackers crippled its 911 system. Officials shut the network down to stop the threat from spreading and protect evidence for a federal investigation. Despite the chaos, city officials say residents aren't facing an immediate danger. Dispatchers are routing calls to a county dispatch center. Investigators are working to figure out how the malicious software got inside the network and who was behind it. Chris DeMeo, Fox News.
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2: Looks like they've cleared that crash that happened on the bypass just a little bit east of the Elm Road exit in the westbound lanes. We're back to normal there. I'm seeing a report of a crash on the bypass near the 31 interchange on South Bend's south side. I'm not seeing any kind of backup, though, in regard to that. There's a huge backup, meantime, on State Road 2 headed westbound to Timothy Road. At last count from one of our listeners, here's what they're describing. They say it's a bad crash, westbound lanes affected, the traffic not moving, and according to this listener, they say it looks to be multiple injuries. We have not confirmed that, but that's at least one listener's account there. And if that is the case, you'd expect that to be tied up for quite a while. Also, another collision, just to bring you up to date, not a huge situation in terms of backups or whatnot, but emergency crews may still be on the scene of a crash that took place on Capitol Avenue near Jefferson Road. Anything in your path, 574-2595-953.
4: Now, from the Glass Doctor of Indiana Weather Center, here's your Storm Alert weather forecast.
17: Partly to mostly cloudy skies today. We are expecting showers and thunderstorms. Some of them could be severe, so stay weather aware today. The biggest risk time frame will be in the afternoon. Highs today around 78. We'll drop down to 65 tonight, still with scattered showers and thunderstorms. And a few showers and storms tomorrow, partly sunny with high temperatures right around 80. I'm Chief Meteorologist Carrie Pujo.
2: And currently cloudy. Looks like the rain's come to an end for now. Our temperature's a steamy 68 at MNC. 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
3: 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Okay, you know, it's our daily poll. All right, yesterday we asked, which institution do you trust most to provide a check on the presidential power? 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Here are the results. 61% said no, none of the above.
2: I'm shocked.
3: Yeah,
2: I'm not. Really.
3: Exactly. And then after that, 24% said the Supreme Court.
2: Yeah. All right, here's today's question. Would you rather have one more summer vacation or $1,000 cash? Take the daily poll at 95.3MNC.com, brought to you by Burton's Laundry, with 16 fully staffed locations in South Bend, Mishawaka, Elkhart, and on Pike Street in Goshen.
3: I say $1,000 and a vacation.
2: Yes.
3: Coming up next, your chance to win with the morning news quiz.

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2: Fox News, I'm TJ Papa. The polls are open in Wisconsin, where a Democratic Socialist, Francesca Hong, wants to grab the Democratic primary and run for governor in November.
3: Hong has spent the final days of the campaign barnstorming rural parts of the state, which is interesting.

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2: 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Good morning. I'm Laura Smith in the MNC News Center.
3: Good morning. I'm John Simney. Welcome to a stormy Tuesday morning. Michiana Mornings continues now with more of our top local stories.
2: A Goshen man charged in a fatal construction zone crash has been appointed a public defender.
4: Jose Rios Castaneda faces reckless homicide and other charges stemming from an April 2025 crash that killed Rigoberto Barba. According to the Goshen News, prosecutors allege Castaneda was racing another driver in a construction zone before losing control and crossing the median. His jury trial remains set for November 30th. Alyssa Foster, MNC News.
3: A man wanted on domestic violence-related allegations is now in custody after a pursuit in LaPorte County. Sheriff's deputies tried to pull over 30-year-old Jacob Gilmore near 20 and County Line Road. They say he was wanted on allegations that involved invasion of privacy and domestic battery. But instead of stopping, he took off, leading cops through several townships, including Cool Spring, New Durham, Clinton, Cass, and Dewey. The pursuit ended when Gilmore's SUV went off the road and became partially submerged in a waterway. Deputies say Gilmore had ignored their commands after the crash, then tried to swim away, but didn't get far. He was taken into custody.
2: And authorities are suspicious about a fire at an unoccupied home in Benton Harbor.
5: Firefighters were called to a vacant house near Pearl and May Streets shortly before 1:30 Saturday morning. The Benton Harbor Department of Public Safety says crews had the fire under control in less than 15 minutes. There were no reported injuries, but investigators believe the fire may have been intentionally set. Anyone who may have information about what happened is asked to call the Benton Harbor Department of Public Safety. Heather Starr, MNC News.
3: Checking out the follow-up file this morning, authorities have finished investigating the death of a 75-year-old woman after a confrontation at a Fort Wayne Tim Hortons restaurant.
6: The Allen County Prosecutor's Office says no charges will be filed in the case involving Anita Grayson. Police say Grayson went into the restaurant May 13th to speak with employees about a drive-through order. According to investigators, a disagreement turned physical involving Grayson and two employees. Grayson was later found unresponsive on the restaurant floor and died. The Allen County coroner determined that Grayson died from congestive heart failure. Brian Ford, MNC News.
2: 95.3 MNC, watching your money. Gas prices rose 8 cents over the last 2 weeks to a new national average of $4.18 per gallon, according to industry analyst Trilby Lumberg of the Lumberg Survey. But she says drivers could see some relief at the gas pump in coming weeks.
7: Prices are about to fall because oil prices are way down, and so are the prices that retailers pay for their fuel. They're going to share those price cuts with us.
2: Lumberg says gasoline prices could fluctuate a few more times before Americans see a substantial decrease. The average price for gas in the South Bend area right now, $3.52 a gallon, according to Gas Buddy.
3: A 95.3 MNC consumer alert with the widening recall of jalapeno peppers possibly tainted with salmonella. The Agriculture Department says 18 meat and poultry products are suspect. Stores include Kroger and Walmart are all rushing to remove them now. And other foods, too, like guacamole and salsa sold at stores including Target, Whole Foods, and Trader Joe's are now linked to Taylor Farms. You'll remember them from cyclosporiasis fame. Walmart says it's moving quickly to remove the foods, including its pico de gallo. Yuck. Actually, I like guacamole and all that stuff, but yuck, with all the side effects and why this keeps happening, I don't know, but we need better inspections, better processes, and better produce.
2: Mm-hmm. And cleaner hands when fixing our food.
3: Exactly. All right, 8:36. Time to announce the answer and the winner for the morning news quiz, where all you have to do is answer a question based on the morning news.
2: And today's question was, the city of Mishawaka is putting which animal to work to clear brush from the St. Joseph River?
3: Every single person guessed correctly. In fact,
2: I'm going to get me one.
3: Yeah, in fact, Jerome even said, you have to be kidding, right?
2: Oh, good one, Jerome. That's funny. That was good.
3: Jerome, thank you, but you're not our winner. Our winner today is Mia from Elkhart.
2: Mia!
3: And she too guessed goats. Goats.
2: I don't know how to do a goat sound, because it's not ba.
3: Oh, it's sheep.
2: Oh,
3: that's sheep.
2: Yeah, goats are something like that.
3: Well, that was pretty good.
2: I don't know. I don't know. Well, no. I mean, now play a real goat.

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1: Well, it's been a heck of a morning. We had hail, we had storms, we had high winds, we had heavy rain. We got crashes. One still reported on the bypass at the 31 interchange, but I'm not seeing any kind of disruption in traffic. Everything seems to be okay there. And it looks like we've cleared the collision that took place on Capitol Avenue in Mishawaka near Jefferson Road. Everything is back to normal there. Not that it ever was not normal. But again, two crash sites where really the disruptions were at a minimum. This one is not, however. This is State Road 2 on the approach to Timothy Road. Injury crash. Now, at last report, one of our listeners says the ambulances had left the scene. It was a two-car crash. Traffic is now moving, but everyone needs to move to the right lane, and then police will guide them through. So traffic's moving, but I'm still seeing quite a backup there. So I have to imagine folks are going super slow, going in the westbound lanes toward Timothy Road, toward Rolling Prairie. This is where the trouble spot still is. And as soon as we can find out information about the injuries, we will pass it on if it is indeed newsworthy. Anything in your path, 574-2595-953.
2: Now, from the Glass Doctor of Indiana Weather Center, here's your Storm Alert weather forecast.
3: Partly to mostly cloudy skies today. We are expecting showers and thunderstorms. Some of them could be severe, so stay weather aware today. The biggest risk time frame will be in the afternoon. Highs today around 78. We'll drop down to 65 tonight, still with scattered showers and thunderstorms. And a few showers and storms tomorrow, partly sunny with high temperatures right around 80. I'm Chief Meteorologist Carrie Pujol.
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0: Coming up in 2 minutes on Michiana Mornings, some New York City homeowners are filing a lawsuit to stop the city's new tax on luxury second homes. 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
1: All ICE agents will be equipped with body cameras by the end of the month.
8: The action follows the deadly shootings last month of two people, one in Maine and another in Texas, by ICE agents. Neither incident was caught on a body camera. In July, the Department of Homeland Security said half of agents in the field were using body-worn cameras. This was after former DHS Secretary Kristi Noem said the devices would be deployed as funding allowed after two deadly ICE shootings of Minnesotans in January. ICE policy requires body cameras to be on during enforcement actions, arrests, and searches. It also mandates that supervisors review video of agent-involved shootings. Grinnell Scott, Fox News.
0: The Trump administration is tightening regulations for food manufacturers that introduce additives or new ingredients into products.
9: A proposed rule from the FDA would close a loophole that critics say allows thousands of unregulated ingredients to make it into packaged foods eaten by millions of Americans.
10: The proposal will give the agency greater visibility into the substances that are entering our food supply.
9: Health and Human Services Secretary Robert F. Kennedy Jr. says companies would be required to submit safety findings for new ingredients to regulators, ending the so-called GRAS, or generally recognized as safe, loophole. The FDA is also moving closer to releasing a first-of-its-kind definition of ultra-processed food that Kennedy blames on obesity, especially among children. At the White House, Jared Halpern, Fox News.
1: Meantime, the Trump administration says federal food assistance enrollment has dropped by more than 5 million people in almost a year, and more changes are coming.
11: The USDA says as of April, there are 5.3 million fewer people receiving Supplemental Nutrition Assistance Program benefits, or SNAP, compared to last September. New work requirements for the program began on February 1st. Now, U.S. adults have to prove they work or volunteer for at least 80 hours a month to qualify for SNAP. That now applies to veterans, the homeless, young adults aging out of foster care, parents with a child between 14 and 17, and people between 55 and 64 years old. More changes are coming. Starting in October, instead of the federal government splitting the bill for SNAP's operational expenses 50-50 with the states, it will only pay 25%, leaving states to pay three-fourths of the cost. Tanya J. Powers, Fox News.
0: A temporary setback for New York Mayor Mamdani's planned tax on luxury homes.
12: A New York judge is slamming the brakes on Mayor Mamdani's controversial rollout of a new pied-à-terre tax on luxury second homes in the Big Apple. The judge ordering the city to take down the list, exposing the names, addresses, and property values of more than 900,000 homeowners. The ruling also prevents the city from imposing or collecting the tax of between 4% and 6.5% on homes worth between $1 and $5 million. Mamdani is hoping to use the funds from such a tax for schools, parks, and libraries, and the city is appealing the ruling. In New York, Sue Guzman, Fox News.
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1: 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More and more families in Chicago are demanding answers after Cook County law enforcement found 56 decomposing bodies at a Chicago funeral home This woman says it took months to get her brother's remains back from the South Chicago chapel and says she's scared it might actually be somebody else's remains.
15: I'm not even sure who they gave us. I don't even know if it's him or not because they made us wait so long, gave us the runaround.
1: Chicago officials still saying more than 50 cremated remains were found during their investigation.
0: And the New York Post reporting the spoken word is on the decline.
16: People are speaking about 30% fewer words a day than they did 20 years ago, according to a report published in the Perspectives on Psychological Science. The report finds the average person speaks 338 fewer words daily every year that's passed since 2005. It finds the language loss is worst among people under the age of 25, who are speaking an average of 451 fewer words a year. That compares to 314 words fewer annually for participants over the age of 25. Valerie Pfeiffer of the University of Missouri, Kansas City told the Post the decline is likely due to technology replacing situations where people have to talk to each other. Deborah Valentine, Fox News.
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1: Cleanup of a crash continues. State Road 2 on the approach to Timothy Road. No more backups in that area, but still emergency crews are said to be at the scene. Cleaning it all up. State Road 23 with construction-related slowdowns now that the bad weather is out of the area for now. And inbound into South Bend, we're seeing slowdowns on the approach to Kern Road. That continues to about Mayflower Road. And then 23 also slow by the casino this morning. Once you're in South Bend, rush hour traffic, it's been kind of moderate today. Sample Street's busy at Main and Michigan. I'm not seeing a solid backup of any sort. Michigan Street's slow just south of Monroe all the way past the Wayne Street Corridor. And then here's what's jamming right now. The LaSalle Avenue corridor, busy just about everywhere from Michigan all the way to the intersections with Chapin and Prairie. One more tight spot for you in South Bend, and that is Ironwood Drive at Jefferson. All four directions kind of slow go right now. Capitol Avenue, we've rid the crash that took place. Capitol and Jefferson, everything is back to normal there. And if you're driving in Elkhart County, not seeing anything out of the ordinary. The storms are way past us now, moving on toward the Ohio border. Anything in your path, you can text us 574-2595-953.
17: Now, from the Glass Doctor of Indiana Weather Center, here's your Storm Alert weather forecast.
3: Partly to mostly cloudy skies today. We are expecting showers and thunderstorms. Some of them could be severe, so stay weather aware today. The biggest risk time frame will be in the afternoon. Highs today around 78. We'll drop down to 65 tonight, still with scattered showers and thunderstorms. And a few showers and storms tomorrow, partly sunny with high temperatures right around 80. I'm Chief Meteorologist Carrie Pujo.
1: At about 600 or so I&M customers in the dark thanks to the storms that move through in the 6:30 to 8 o'clock time span. Most of them are on the west side of St. Joseph County or in LaPorte County. If those involve intersections where the lights are out, treat them as always stops. Clouds overhead. It's still muggy out. 69 degrees here at MNC. 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Here's Victor Garcia.
18: In the Midwest League, South Bend Cubs hit the road to start a week-long series against the Great Lakes Loons. In the WNBA, Chicago Sky guard Dejanay Carrington was ejected after a hard foul on Indiana Fever guard Sophie Cunningham during the Fever's last game. Carrington hit Cunningham in the face. Officials then reviewed the play and called a flagrant 2 foul.
19: It was a hard foul. I don't think that Dejanay intentionally came out to get her like she did, but it did happen, and I thought it was the right call.
18: Fever head coach Stephanie White there. Indiana takes on the New York Liberty tonight. The Fighting Irish have begun week 2 of fall camp.
20: Notre Dame wants to make life uncomfortable for opposing quarterbacks. Defensive backs coach and co-defensive coordinator Aaron Henry calls it 5 or 6 seconds of hell. The Irish will disguise coverages, change formations before the snap, and bring pressure from different places. But here's the key. The chaos only works if Notre Dame's defensive backs remain disciplined. The Irish want the offense confused, not their own secondary. Len Clark, Network Indiana.
18: And some holy headgear is coming to Chicago's South Side tonight.
2: The Chicago White Sox with a special giveaway this Tuesday, a Pope Leo XIV themed hat. At Tuesday night's game at Wright Field against the Cincinnati Reds, the black hat designed to resemble the Pope's tall pointed ceremonial hats worn during certain religious services. It'll feature the White Sox logo honoring Pope Leo XIV and Chicago native Robert Prevost, who's a lifelong White Sox fan who attended Game 1 of the team's 2005 World Series. The promotion was originally limited to fans with special tickets, but overwhelming demand prompted the ball club to expand the giveaway to everyone. In Chicago, Jeff Manasso, Fox News.
18: That's your sports. Victor Garcia, MNC News.
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0: 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They still have that concept and they still have that belief system that all of their products should be built to last. 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There's some of the bad tasting water that is going on right now where I live in the city of Elkhart. 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
1: All right, we had so much weather chaos today and crashes in the traffic and other burning issues. We have like 1 minute for a good news story, and good golly, we found one. If you'd like to help local animals in need, Menards in Goshen is collecting donations for the Humane Society through September 30th. So shoppers can purchase items in the store, including pet food and treats, collars, beds, feeding supplies, and other pet essentials, and then put them in a collection box, which is located near the exit of the store. Again, this is at the Menards in Goshen. The donated supplies will go directly to help animals cared for by the local Humane Society.
0: That's awesome.
1: So there is that. That is your good news. There's probably other good news stories.
0: There is.
1: But
0: there's always something good, a silver lining.
1: Yeah, but for the last 3 hours and 59 minutes, we've been covering weather and traffic. So not that we're complaining.
0: And bad news.
1: But yeah. And more bad weather potentially hitting our area or south of our area later this afternoon. Again, watch it between 12 noon and 5 o'clock this afternoon. At this point, that is the timetable that they're targeting for bad weather. Otherwise, have a great day and we'll talk to you again tomorrow. MNC News Time, 9 o'clock.
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5: Do Wisconsin Democrats want a socialist governor? I'm Dave Anthony, Fox News. They are deciding that at the polls today with Francesca Hong, the primary frontrunner.
7: She has run on the platform of higher minimum wage, higher taxes for rich people, universal health care, and a one-year moratorium on new data centers. She has flip-flopped on tweets calling to defund or abolish police and criticizing Thanksgiving. She called those bad takes.
5: Fox's Mike Tobin in Milwaukee. The winning Democrat will face Republican Congressman Tom Tiffany in the governor's race in November. There are also progressives on the ballot in primaries today in Connecticut, Minnesota, and Vermont. And Fox's Evan Brown reports.
8: Four of Alabama's seven congressional districts hold primary elections today for parties to pick nominees for November's congressional elections. These are primaries for the districts affected by the U.S. Supreme Court ruling allowing the state to rely on congressional district maps drafted in 2023. Newer maps were ruled unsuitable.
5: There's also a special Republican primary in South Carolina to replace late Senator Lindsey Graham as the GOP nominee in November. President Trump could be taken to court over an executive order some doctors and medical experts do not support, reducing the number of recommended childhood vaccines from 18 to 11, COVID no longer among them. And speaking of COVID, ex-presidential advisor Dr. Anthony Fauci is under more scrutiny over his recommending the vaccine.
9: There have been no red flags of anything that anyone would be worried about.
5: That's what Fauci told CBS in 2021 during the pandemic, weeks after writing in private text messages made public that he had concerns about the second dose of the COVID vaccine causing inflammation that could cause pregnant women to have miscarriages. Republican Senator Roger Marshall tells Fox he wants a special counsel.
10: They have subpoena power. They can have an independent investigation, and then they can prosecute as well.
5: A GOP-led Senate committee held Fauci in contempt of Congress for refusing to answer COVID questions. The doctor's lawyer called that a political stunt, saying Fauci has saved lives. America's listening to Fox News.
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14: Among our top local stories, authorities are suspicious about a fire at an unoccupied home in Benton Harbor.
28: Firefighters were called to a vacant house near Pearl and May Streets shortly before 1:30 Saturday morning. The Benton Harbor Department of Public Safety says crews had the fire under control in less than 15 minutes. There were no reported injuries, but investigators believe the fire may have been intentionally set. Anyone who may have information about what happened is asked to call the Benton Harbor Department of Public Safety. Heather Starr, MNC News.
14: Mishawaka is putting goats to work along the St. Joseph River. As many as 20 New Zealand mountain goats are spending the next month or so clearing overgrown brush, invasive weeds, and other vegetation along the steep riverbank near the Logan Street Bridge. Goats will be there working around the clock, doing a job that has traditionally required tree crews. The goats are offering the city a cheaper and safer way to clear the riverbank. I'm Tommy Lee from News Talk 95.3, Michiana's News Channel.
12: Now, from the Glass Doctor of Indiana Weather Center, here's your Storm Alert weather forecast.
3: Partly to mostly cloudy skies today. We are expecting showers and thunderstorms. Some of them could be severe, so stay weather aware today. The biggest risk time frame will be in the afternoon. Highs today around 78. We'll drop down to 65 tonight, still with scattered showers and thunderstorms. And a few showers and storms tomorrow, partly sunny with high temperatures right around 80. I'm Chief Meteorologist Carrie Pujo.
2: Right now, it's 70 degrees.
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6: Hey everybody, Casey Hendrickson here. A major shift in manufacturing numbers in the United States. We'll tell you what's going on Tuesday, 3 to 6 on MNC.

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4: It's Pat and Jeffy for Glenn today. 888-727-BECK. Let's look at the lighter side of things with Jeffy's Fat Five.
5: All right, let's do it. Yeah. Join the Fat Five. NASA is seeking applicants for a year-long simulated mission called the Moon and Mars Exploration Analog, set to begin no earlier than August of next year at the Johnson Space Center in Houston. Volunteers will live in confined habitats that replicate the conditions of deep space travel and life on Mars, including isolation, limited resources, communication delays. They want to study human adaptation and performance in extreme environments.
4: Doesn't that sound fun?
5: Oh, man, I
4: want to do that. Sign me right up.
5: Applicants, you're going to reside in two enclosures, including the Mars Dune Alpha, which is 1,700 square foot 3D printed habitat. And the simulation will include mock Mars walks and rover operations to explore areas beyond the main habitat, robotic operations, exercise routines,

0: The National Weather Service in northern Indiana has issued a severe thunderstorm warning for northwestern Pulaski County in northwestern Indiana, southwestern Starr County in northwestern Indiana, southwestern LaPorte County in northwestern Indiana, until 11 a.m. Eastern Daylight Time or 10 a.m. Central Daylight Time. At 10:08 a.m. Eastern Daylight Time or 9:08 a.m. Central Daylight Time, a severe thunderstorm was located near North Judson, or 8 miles east of Wheatfield, moving east at 15 miles per hour. Hazard: 60 miles per hour wind gusts and quarter-size hail. Source: radar indicated. Impact: hail damage to vehicles is expected. Expect wind damage to roofs, siding, and trees. Locations impacted include Knox, North Judson, Ripley, Toto, Lomax, Beardstown, Clarks, English Lake, St. Pierre, Denham, and Bass Lake. Prepare immediately for large hail and damaging wind. People outside should move immediately to shelter inside a strong building. Stay away from windows. Torrential rainfall is occurring with this storm and may lead to flash flooding. Do not drive your vehicle through flooded roadways. Repeating, a severe thunderstorm warning has been issued until 10 a.m. Central Daylight Time or 11 a.m. Eastern Daylight Time for the following counties in Indiana, LaPorte, Pulaski, and Stark.
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6: I'm Tommy Lee, and among our top stories, a mother and son escaped unharmed from a large apartment fire in Benton Harbor over the weekend. Firefighters were called early Sunday to the area of Highland and Crystal Avenues just south of the Southwest Michigan Regional Airport. Heavy flames could be seen coming from the apartment building. Officials say the two were able to get outside before firefighters arrived, and so far there's no word about the cause of the blaze.
7: Fox News. News. I'm CJ Papa. Far left Democratic Socialist Francesca Hong wants to be the choice for Democrats for governor in Wisconsin's primary. Here's part of her final pitch to voters.
8: More and more people across this state and this country, they are opening their eyes to an economy that is deeply rigged against working class people.
7: She could face Trump-backed Republican Congressman Tom Tiffany in November. Connecticut Governor Ned Lamont, searching for a third term, faces a challenge in the state's primary today. While in Minnesota,
9: the GOP has not won a Senate seat in Minnesota in almost a quarter century, but top Republicans believe they have a real shot here if Democrats go with Lieutenant Governor Peggy Flanagan as their nominee. Flanagan is extremely progressive.
7: Fox's Garrett Tenney in Minneapolis. Nobody won the Powerball drawing last night, so Wednesday's jackpot is close to $1 billion. 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
5: Pat Gray, Jeff Fisher for Glenn this week. 888-727-BECK. Luigi Mangione is back in court today.
6: Yeah.
5: Oh, he's so handsome. Have you seen how handsome
6: he is? He's a good looking man.
5: Oh, he's so handsome.
6: He was just trying to, you know, save the people.
5: Yeah. Was he? Was
6: trying
5: he?
6: Trying to save the people.
5: This is one of the more pathetic things I've maybe ever seen, is the support for this guy.
6: It's amazing, but he's got it.
5: Yeah, he does.
6: And they're in court today to talk about cameras in the trial, I believe.
5: Among other things.
6: Yeah.
5: Yeah. And the last two rows of the courtroom were filled with about 20 Mangione supporters. You're supporting this murderer who murdered a father.
6: I mean, we have evidence
5: in cold blood.
6: Film or on,
5: yeah,
6: you know, digital photography.
5: Yes. Yes. You can see it unfold, yes, right before your eyes. But, you know, he was just trying to, I don't know what he was trying to do.
6: Well, it's okay, because the guy that he murdered, Pat, used to be in charge of an insurance company.
5: Right. I guess that's supposed to legitimize it.
6: Yeah. Somehow that's supposed to legitimize it. Yeah.
5: Make it okay.
6: Because insurance companies rip people off every day.
5: Yeah.
6: Which health insurance companies murder people every day by not allowing certain things to be covered.
5: And Mangione never made the case that this particular CEO of United Healthcare was any kind of problem to anybody. I mean, what? At first, people said, he had back pain and he couldn't get surgery
6: because UHC wouldn't
5: cover it. What?
6: And then
5: that turned out not to be the case. He didn't even have UHC. Medical insurance.
6: It's all the other people that are making up the excuses.
5: Yeah.
6: Not him.
5: Right. Right. There is no excuse for what he did, of course. But now, I guess what he's saying is that he was insane at that moment. Prosecutors allege that Mangione gunned down Brian Thompson in an assassination-style killing, which we have seen.

The National Weather Service in northern Indiana has issued a severe thunderstorm warning for north central Stark County in northwestern Indiana, southwestern LaPorte County in northwestern Indiana until 11:15 a.m. Central Daylight Time. At 10:27 a.m. Central Daylight Time, a severe thunderstorm was located over Wanata, or near Valparaiso, moving east at 20 miles per hour. This is a destructive storm for the Wanata area. Hazard, baseball-size hail and 60 miles per hour wind gusts. Source, radar indicated. Impact, people and animals outdoors will be severely injured. Expect shattered windows, extensive

0: Now, from the Glass Doctor of Indiana Weather Center, here's your Storm Alert weather forecast.
1: A severe thunderstorm watch is in effect.
2: Strong storms possible this afternoon with damaging winds and localized flooding the main concerns. Warm and muggy, highs upper 70s. Rain will come to an end this evening, lows tonight mid-60s. Another round of rain and storms possible again tomorrow. Wednesday storms could contain strong winds. Highs tomorrow, low 80s. We'll see a slight cool down in the coming days. Highs upper 70s by Thursday. I'm WSBT 22 meteorologist Jessica Burns.
3: Right now, it's 74 degrees.
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0: The National Weather Service in northern Indiana has issued a tornado warning for LaPorte County in northwestern Indiana until noon Central Daylight Time. At 11:11 a.m. Central Daylight Time, severe thunderstorms capable of producing both tornadoes and extensive straight-line wind damage were located along the line extending from 8 miles east of South Shore to near Hobart to near Demet to near Rose Lawn, moving east at 65 miles per hour. Hazard, tornadoes and wind gusts to 100 miles per hour. Source, radar indicated rotation. Impact, flying debris will be dangerous to those caught without shelter. Mobile homes will be damaged or destroyed. Damage to roofs, windows, and vehicles will occur. Tree damage is likely. Locations impacted include Michigan City, LaPorte, Westville, Trail Creek, Kingsford Heights, Long Beach, Wanata, La Crosse, Pottawatomie Park, Henna, Michiana Shores, Kingsbury, Waterford, Pinhook, Salem Heights, Fish Lake, Otis, Stillwell, Heston, and Haskell. This includes the following highways: Interstate 80 in Indiana between mile markers 38 and 61. Interstate 94 in Indiana between mile markers 33 and 45. Interstate 94 in Michigan near mile marker 0. Take cover now. Move to a basement or an interior room on the lowest floor of a sturdy building. Avoid windows. If you are outdoors, in a mobile home, or in a vehicle, move to the closest substantial shelter and protect yourself from flying debris. Torrential rainfall is occurring with these storms, and may lead to flash flooding. Do not drive your vehicle through flooded roadways.
1: On Mike Rogers' side, to try to persuade people, Jewish voters in particular, not to vote for El Sayed.
2: I think it will be unpersuasive.
1: Okay.
2: I think that money, I will tell you right now, I'm not an AIPAC advisor or anything. I think that money is wasted. I don't think they're going to be able to get many votes, if any
1: votes. I mean, they already put $30 million into Haley Stevens and he beat him. So,
2: but this is what I'm saying. Yeah. People always talk about money in politics and they understand there's a correlation, not a causation. Mike Bloomberg is one of the richest people in the entire world. He's probably worth, what, $100 billion now, something like that? He spent hundreds of millions of dollars on his mayoral race back in the day, or $100 million back in the day. And Clay, when he ran for president, he couldn't get above like 1% or something. I mean, he was a blip on the screen. Money doesn't mean victory. Money is necessary. And Abdul El Sayed's going to have a lot of money coming in from the coasts. He's going to have a lot of money pouring into his side, too. So, Clay, he also, guys, you know, you notice a little good cop, bad cop here, okay? Clay can give you the unicorns and the fairy dust that everything's great and rainbows, we're all going to win. I'm here to tell you I'm worried, okay? I'm worried.
1: Yeah. I'm confident. I feel good right
2: there
1: now.
2: There we go.
1: 3 months out.
2: He's confident. You could all like Clay and his confidence and be mad at me for my worry, but I kind of want the Trumpster to get out there. I know it's the summer and no one's doing anything, but after Labor Day, we got to see a lot of action from a lot of Republicans out there making the case about this communist surge in the Democrats. These people are wackos. All right, look, there's a lot to take into consideration when you own a business. Making time to understand the insurance you need is just one thing you need to take on. 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

0: The National Weather Service in northern Indiana has issued a tornado warning for Pulaski County in northwestern Indiana, Stark County in northwestern Indiana, until 1 p.m. at noon Central Daylight Time, at 12:19 p.m. Eastern Daylight Time, or 11:19 a.m. Central Daylight Time, severe thunderstorms capable of producing both tornadoes and extensive straight-line wind damage were located along a line extending from near Wheatfield to near Rensselaer, moving east at 60 miles per hour. Hazard, tornadoes and wind gusts in excess of 80 miles per hour. Source, radar indicated rotation. Impact, flying debris will be dangerous to those caught without shelter. Mobile homes will be damaged or destroyed. Damage to roofs, windows, and vehicles will occur. Tree damage is likely. These dangerous storms will be near Madarieville around 12:25 p.m. Eastern Daylight Time. North Judson around 11:30 a.m. Central Daylight Time. Franceville around 12:30 p.m. Eastern Daylight Time. Winnemec around 12:40 p.m. Eastern Daylight Time. Other locations impacted by these tornadic storms include Beardstown, Ober, English Lake, Oak Grove, Van Meter Park, Lakeside in Pulaski County, Denham, Brems, Ripley, and Pulaski. Take cover now. Move to a basement or an interior room on the lowest floor of a sturdy building. Avoid windows. If you are outdoors, in a mobile home, or in a vehicle, move to the closest substantial shelter and protect yourself from flying debris. Repeating, a tornado warning has been issued until noon Central Daylight Time or 1 p.m. Eastern Daylight Time for the following counties in Indiana, Pulaski.
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12: I'm Tommy Lee, and among our top stories, a mother and son escaped unharmed from a large apartment fire in Benton Harbor over the weekend. Firefighters were called early Sunday to the area of Highland and Crystal Avenues just south of the Southwest Michigan Regional Airport. Heavy flames could be seen coming from the apartment building. Officials say the two were able to get outside before firefighters arrived, and so far there's no word about the cause of the blaze.
13: I'm CJ Papa. Quick appearance today in New York State Court for accused CEO killer Luigi Mangione.
14: Today was likely the last hearing before Luigi Mangione's state trial begins. Both sides have to get together about this jury questionnaire. Jury selection is expected to start on September 8th.
13: Fox's CB Cotton outside the courthouse. The state trial begins next month. This federal trial starts in January. Mangione has pleaded not guilty to all the charges. Far-left Democratic Socialist Francesca Hong wants to be on the ballot in November, running for governor of Wisconsin. Here she is just after voting in Madison.
15: We need a united party. We are ready to unite not just the party, but working-class people all across the state to defeat Tom Tiffany in November.
13: Congressman Tiffany, backed by President Trump, voters at the polls in Connecticut, Vermont, Minnesota, South Carolina, and Alabama. 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
16: A severe thunderstorm watch is in effect.
17: Strong storms possible this afternoon with damaging winds and localized flooding the main concerns. Warm and muggy, highs upper 70s. Rain will come to an end this evening, lows tonight mid-60s. Another round of rain and storms possible again tomorrow. Wednesday storms could contain strong winds. Highs tomorrow, low 80s. We'll see a slight cool down in the coming days. Highs upper 70s by Thursday. I'm WSBT 22 meteorologist Jessica Burns.
18: Right now, it's 73 degrees.
19: This is the Fox Business Report.
20: Investors are monitoring developments in the Iran conflict. Crude oil prices remain elevated but below the $90 a barrel mark. The National Association of Realtors says high mortgage rates continued to depress home buying last month. Existing home sales were down 1.7%, median home prices at the second highest levels on record. Sony Group and Taiwan Semiconductor will make image sensors, which are crucial parts for smartphones, essentially the eyes of the devices. Sony will be lead developer, and TSMC, which provides chips for Apple, is expected to work on mass production. Intercontinental Hotels, parent company of Holiday Inn, says it lost business in the Middle East in recent months, though it saw more World Cup travelers. That's your Fox Business Report. I'm Ginny Coselda, invested in you.
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8: 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A tornado warning is now in effect for portions of our listening area. It has just now gone into effect in the past few minutes for St. Joseph County, Indiana, and that is in effect until 1:30. Also included, Berrien, Kosciuszko, Elkhart, Cass, and again, St. Joseph County. Marshall County is also included in the tornado warning, which goes into effect until 1:30 this afternoon. We are joining coverage with our weather partners at WSBT-TV. Meteorologist Jessica Burns is on the air.
9: Reported possible tornado? Yeah, so it's just radar indicated. Okay. And wind gusts still excess of 100 miles an hour. So not anything different than what we've been talking about this whole time.
7: Okay.
9: But still definitely very concerning.
7: Yes, very, very concerning, especially if you are along an east-west road. So, for example, the bypass, if you're south of South Bend, the toll road, US 6, US 30, those are all very heavily trafficked east-west roads. Let's look at where that storm is right now. You can see it pushing through Michigan City, stretching just outside of LaPorte, Knox, and Winnemac, likely going to see that as well. Let's zoom in a little bit closer along that line and pause the radar if we can, Jessica, so we can get a sense of the strongest parts of the storm. Just outside of Michigan City, just outside of LaPorte, and then curving back into Stark and Pulaski County. That is the strongest part of the storm. That is the part of the storm with the most force right now, driving the threat for 80 to 100 mile per hour wind speeds. And this is moving very fast. Are we still looking at 70 miles per hour?
9: So it's slowed down a little bit, but it's still trucking along. It's moving at 60 miles an hour.
7: Okay,
9: so I've
7: 60.
9: Updated. Yeah, I've updated that storm track for you. So you can see that it's going to be within the area very fast. If you are in the Knox area at 11:38 a.m. Central Time, so that's just a couple minutes. So if you're not in your safe place right now, you need to be very quickly. South Bend, it'll be here within the next half hour or so at 1 o'clock, rather, in Elkhart at 1:16, in LaGrange at 1:42. So you have a little bit of headway, but you need to be getting in your safe place as quickly as possible, because even though we haven't had any reports of tornadoes on the ground, we do have those very strong damaging winds that will take down trees, power lines that could cause, you know, damage to homes. So you'll want to be, you know, trying to stay as safe as possible.
7: Yeah, let's put the velocity data, that rotation data on here. Because, again, we're talking about the threat for embedded tornadoes, but also straight line wind damage. And when you're looking at a damage sense of things, regardless if you have straight line wind damage or tornado damage, in this situation, damage is damage. And this is going

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Cass, Michigan, at 12:34 p.m. on August 11th, 2000.

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11: Miami, I saw this number and I did a double take. Miami has only had 8 murders so far in 2026. Nashville, by the way, has had 24. Miami has had 8 murders. Orlando, Florida has had 10. Tampa has had 11. Okay? So if you just want to use the state of Florida, big state, high population, right? A lot of people. A lot of you have been to Tampa, Orlando, Miami. I think it's fair to call those big cities. Lots of population. Orlando, Buck, even more so because the number of people that come. Right? Miami, true, Tampa as well. But Orlando, probably per capita, has to be the number one tourist city in all of America. Again, per capita, because of Disney World, Universal Studios, everything else. Miami has a ton of people who visit as well. So in addition to the huge population that these cities have, they have tens of millions of tourists that would come in during the course of a year. 29 total murders in Miami, Tampa, and Orlando, Buck. Okay, how does that compare to Chicago? Chicago by itself, 211 murders. So I want you to think about this for a minute. Nearly 10 times the murder rate of Orlando, Miami, and Tampa combined. Chicago had 211 murders, Buck, in the first half of this year. That's actually up compared to last year. And I think is evidence of just what a phenomenal job Miami, Orlando, and Tampa have done when it comes to driving down crime to a level, frankly, that's unmatched in any other big state in America. Florida Governor Ron DeSantis shared I shared that data with everybody out there, and he responded and said, I want to make sure that I get this right, so I'm going to go back into my account so I can quote him accurately. But he basically said, Buck, you can take it and tell us whether you feel it in Miami. I want to get the governor's comments correct here. He said, Florida has a 50-year low crime rate. When you enact law and order policies and support law enforcement, the bad guys pay the price. 8 murders in Miami. I mean, that's an incredible success story. Wish it was 0, certainly. But there's almost no murder now in the state.

0: to be out publicly that the president does it, because it would, I just, it seems very, it seems important to keep that secure.
1: Yeah, yeah. Well, the one thing that I think is funny is apparently the press pool journalists, whom I've never, well, I've never been one, but I've sort of been along with them, with the Secretary of State and with the Secretary of Defense in the past. Haven't done it with the president. But you're kind of herded along. Like, you ever see kids when they're being taken to, like, a, you know, a museum or something, and they all have to hold, it's like a rope that they hold? When
0: They put you in a van, and you just kind of follow along.
1: Yeah, they treat you like grammar school kids
0: going
1: to the museum together. Like, you're just sort of this little gaggle. And it was funny thing is, too, I was with them once, and they were like, okay, we have to get the opening shot, run. And I was just, like, walking. I'm like, I'm not running. Like, I'm not here to take photos of the Secretary of State walking into this building. Like, I'm here because he wants me to interview him. It's a little different. But nonetheless, it's not a job that, it's one of those things that sounds a lot more glamorous than it is. I will tell you, like, press pool on Air Force One or press pool with the Secretary of State. It's a good thing to cut your teeth maybe as you're making your way up in the media world, you know, some stories. Anyway, but Clay, they were really ticked off, apparently, that they were considered cannon fodder, so to speak.
0: It is kind of funny.
1: In case there was a real threat against the president, it's like, well, your plane may go down, but at least Trump's fine, you know? And the journalists were not happy about this, but guess what? Secret Service isn't there to protect the journalists. Secret Service is there to protect the president, so that's not a surprise.
0: Yeah, it just doesn't. If you're upset that the fact that there were multiple planes used by the president goes public and they're conducting an investigation into how that gets out, then to me, the fact that the president is basically entering, and they're playing the video right now on CNN, the videos are up there of Trump climbing the stairs, going into Air Force One, and then evidently just walking basically straight through the airplane and getting off on the other side of the airplane and going to a new one. And then again, yeah, if the plane had gotten shot down, all the journalists would be dead and the president would be on a different plane. Can you imagine that reveal? You're like, oh my goodness, Air Force One has been struck. It's gone down. Everybody's dead. And then Trump just gets off another plane. It would be a crazy situation. But
1: I mean, it would be the craziest thing since a bullet grazed his ear and he said, fight, fight, fight, which was also a real thing that happened and pretty wild and crazy in retrospect.
0: I don't know how often this happens. I do think that there is a significant and worthy discussion surrounding how this story got out, who leaked it, and the fact that the White House didn't deny it is what kind of makes me think that it may have been intentional and designed to smoke somebody out.
1: It's a lot of effort. It's a lot of effort to smoke out a leaker. What I took from this was actually the surprise that the threat from Iran could be high enough as against presidential security that they would really be worried about this. That was a little bit surprising to me. There have been some pretty kind of out there, but serious or taken seriously plots in the past. Remember the Iranians were going to assassinate an ambassador and in a restaurant in D.C.
0: Yeah.
1: that actually I know quite well, I've been to many times, kind of a well-known place in Georgetown. So the Iranians have had this kind of stuff before in the past, but for the president to change flight, let's just say that maybe you're saying is true. I don't actually have a clear view on that. To me, it seems like a lot of trouble to go through to smoke out a leaker, but doesn't mean it's not what happened. The alternative is that the Iranian threat against the Trump administration, or against President Trump, rather, himself, was so intense in that moment that they would change his flight schedule in response to it. I'm surprised the Iranians have that kind of capability, even of theoretical capability, to worry the president with a Secret Service detail. Remember, this would have been in Turkey. He's a guest of the Turkish government. The Turks have very serious internal security apparatus as well. So, you know, a little surprised.
0: Let me just say this. You may have better knowledge of surface-to-air missiles than me. When I've only flown Air Force One, you know, on one trip, but it was multiple different flights. I thought that there would be a jet escort in some way that was visible with Air Force One.
1: Mm-hmm.
0: Meaning, I thought when I sat in the window and looked out that there would be some deterrent effect, meaning there's a jet out there way off in the distance or something.
1: You thought you were an executive decision, Kurt Russell, Steven Seagal,
0: yeah,
1: the
0: I don't
1: whole
0: know.
1: Thing. Remember
0: I mean,
1: that movie?
0: Am I? Yeah, but am I crazy? Like, I thought, I remember I was sitting there and I'm like, do we not have like a jet, you know, escort in some way that is visible out there? There isn't. How? We don't know what deterrence mechanisms Air Force One has. How difficult would it be to hit Air Force One, or I've worried about this for a long time, the Marine One, right? The helicopters that fly over D.C. all the time. They have two of those. And the idea is you never know which one the president is in. That's the reason that I've been told that maybe that they have to have multiple other people traveling. But they always have two. If you're in D.C. and you see Marine One, you don't know which one the president
1: is in. Do you think, like the movie Dave, there's a doppelganger of the president as well who goes around like, the best president ever, I'm telling you right now, the most beautiful, handsome, brilliant president.
0: That role because there's a lot of Trump impersonators. But my question is, how hard is it with a surface-to-air missile to hit? Because if the Iranian...
1: Well, so what you're talking about is a MANPAD, I think, which would be a manned portable air defense system, like a shoulder-fired missile that they call the MANPADs. SAM, usually people's referring to, is like, when someone says a surface-to-air missile, an SAM, usually I think it's a... like a mechanized, more like a Russian S-300 system or something like that. But with a MANPAD system, I have never read anything. I've never seen anything about the classified, about the president's defense. So I'm just guessing. I have no idea. But the, you would assume that there are countermeasures on board Air Force One that would, things like, chaff and some of the guys who know air defense and aviation way better than me would be able to weigh in here. But I'm sure there are countermeasures. It's not just like, we hope that nobody can pop off a shot at the plane.
0: That would be what I would think they might have been nervous about in Turkey, because otherwise, why would he be changing planes? Like, they must think, like, I don't think that they're thinking, oh, somebody's going to try to shoot him as he's boarding the plane, right? They must think that there's some sort
1: of... Or they were
0: of
1: trying to smuggle a bomb onto the plane. There might have been a concern that somebody...
0: But
1: you know,
0: theoretically, you wouldn't want to take that off then, right? Like, you wouldn't want to get in the air with a bomb on the plane. To me, the most like... And again... This is not my level of expertise, but the most likely plot that they thought existed to me seems to be that it would be somebody firing at the plane when it's in the air. But then it goes back to the journalists. They really are cannon fodder.
1: Well, that was the thing. The journalists stayed on the plane and they're like, so we all get blown up. If this actually gets blown up, the president's fine. And that's just the way that it is. Meanwhile, we're here to cover the president. I would say... Yeah, Clay, I mean, the MANPAD threat to aviation is something that counterterrorism analysts have been, you know, analyzing and looking at and everything for a long time. The truth is that any, whether it's a plane or a helo, takeoff and landing are the most vulnerable periods.
0: Yep.
1: In you know, top to bottom, always. So you always have some threat there because you're close to the ground. The thing about some of the MANPADs can go really high with their range. Some of them are much, you know, slower or lower ceiling. That's very possible. I don't know. They might have gotten some chatter about it, and they just didn't want to take a chance. And also, I said Turkey has a serious security apparatus. How much do we trust Turkey? That's a whole other question. It's not the UK. I'm just going to put it that way. It's not the UK. It's not Canada. You know, I would put Trump's safety in the hands of the Brits or the Canadians entirely without a second. I would say he wouldn't even need Secret Service in those countries, based on their desire to protect our president, honestly. Now, I'm not saying he would do that, but it just they're on our team when it comes to the safety of our president. Turkey? I think so. I think they are. I don't know if they're as on it though as some of the others. I'll just say that. So I think that flying out of Turkey, I know they're a NATO partner, blah blah blah. I know all that, but it's Turkey.
0: I made a stake bet with Light 'em Up Linda on the show yesterday. We posted it on X. If Byron Donald's not the next governor of Florida, I'm going to take Light 'em Up Linda out for a steak dinner. 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
0: 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I believe we have Abdul. Well, you know what? Let's get to some of these calls. I need you guys all to be quick if you want me to get through all of them. David in Davis County, Utah.
10: Afternoon, guys. I think you're both correct. One, it may have been a canary trap. And two, the man pad threat in that region. And as I told your screener, when this made the news, watching CBS Evening News with Tony DeCopel and looking at the video and then double checking some photos, there's an IR countermeasures that's installed on the older VC-25A. I saw it on the flight line when President Clinton visited Luke Air Force Base and recognized what it was then. And the video and photos of the new VC-25B bridge, it does not have that similar system installed above each of the engines on the back of the pylons. And if just looking at the photos, both of you and listeners could look at the external photos, have an idea of what's installed. But if that leaker passed on other and in more detail information, drop the hammer on them. That's it, guys. Oh, and it's an ALQ 204 Matador, if anybody, the technology nerds, are going to go running around online to find it.
0: There you go. That seems super, super specific, Buck, on what exactly the protective mechanisms are. I am out tomorrow. Got a family member having a medical procedure. Everything should be fine. But I will be back on Thursday. You've got a solo. Thanks for listening.
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14: The path to the midterms runs through six more states. I'm Lisa Brady, Fox News. And in the Wisconsin governor's race, even Thanksgiving has become an issue. Democratic Socialist Francesca Hong just telling reporters,
15: I've cooked many great Thanksgiving dinners. And I'm not going to cancel Thanksgiving.
14: She has also said she's evolved from some past positions.
16: Now, even though she's in the lead, the Democratic establishment is not so happy with Francesca Hung. She's too far left for them. So the outgoing governor, Tony Evers, is campaigning with one of her primary opponents, David Crowley.
14: Fox's Mike Tobin in Milwaukee. On the Republican side, Congressman Tom Tiffany considered the front runner. In South Carolina, Republicans will choose a new Senate nominee after the death of Lindsey Graham, whose sister Darlene was appointed to finish the final months of his term.
17: I want to work hard every single day for the people in South Carolina. That's why I want to do this, not to be a politician, not for self-ambition, not for power. I want to continue helping the people of South Carolina.
14: Also telling reporters with nine other candidates in the race, she expects a runoff in 2 weeks. It's also decision day in Alabama, Vermont, Connecticut, and Minnesota, where a Senate race is splitting Democrats.
18: Congresswoman Angie Craig got a lot of blowback over her vote for the Laken-Riley Act 10 months before the feds showed up here in the Twin Cities. She's owned that and said she regrets it. But in a race where a lot of voters say they are looking for change, that could still be a factor.
14: Fox's Garrett Tenney. But Craig has emphasized electability, hoping to top progressive Lieutenant Governor Peggy Flanagan. The Republican field has nine contenders. Search and rescue efforts continue in Colombia.
19: This is the most powerful earthquake to hit Colombia in a decade. The U.S. State Department announcing the Trump administration is committing $15.5 million to Colombia for shelter, food, protection, and earthquake assessments.
14: Fox Noticias anchor Andrea Linares. 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
21: 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Among our top local stories, a round of powerful thunderstorms prompted tornado warnings across the South Bend area Tuesday afternoon.
22: The National Weather Service issued warnings as the storms raced through Michiana, affecting portions of St. Joseph, Elkhart, Marshall, and Kosciuszko counties in Indiana, along with parts of southwestern Michigan. The storms brought the threat of damaging winds, hail, torrential rain, and possible tornadoes. A flood watch is now in effect. Reports of tree branches, limbs, full trees down, trees on top of houses, and power lines down are now being assessed. Indiana Michigan Power reports outages topping at least 15,000, and thousands of NIPSCO electric customers are in the dark as well. John Simney, MNC News.
21: The city of South Bend is asking residents for input on plans for a proposed Rum Village Community Center. A public listening session is set for 5 to 8 p.m. at the Rum Village Nature Center on South Gertrude Street. The proposed center would be operated in partnership with the Boys and Girls Club of the Northern Indiana Corridor, which would provide programming at the facility. City officials envision the center as a space for community use throughout the day beyond just after-school activities. The South Bend Common Council has overridden Mayor James Mueller's veto of a resolution calling for a pause on the proposed Midwest Continental Divide Trail.
22: All six council members who were present for the meeting voted in favor. The council approved the resolution 7-1, calling for more public input and greater scrutiny of potential costs. Some North Liberty residents had also raised concerns about the proposed trail, including its possible use of former railroad corridors throughout rural areas. John Simney, MNC News.
21: And a man has died after becoming trapped inside a burning grain bin in Marshall County. Emergency crews were called to the 14,000 block of Maple Road shortly after 4 o'clock on Monday afternoon. Authorities say Jonathan Hain was working inside the grain bin when the grain began burning and he was overcome by smoke. Family members and other workers tried to rescue Hain but were unable to get him out. Firefighters eventually removed him from the bin. Hain was pronounced dead at the scene.
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21: Checking traffic and weather. In South Bend, there's a westbound lane closure on East Angela Boulevard from North Notre Dame to Twickenham. There are eastbound lane closures on Monroe between South Main and Michigan. Detour with South Street. In Mishawaka, Penn Avenue is closed just south of the intersection of East 12th Street for utility work. And restrictions are still in place for milling and paving work on West Mishawaka Avenue between Main and Logan.
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3: Now, from the Glass Doctor of Indiana Weather Center, here's your Storm Alert weather forecast.
26: Strong storms possible this afternoon with damaging winds and localized flooding the main concerns. Warm and muggy, highs upper 70s. Rain will come to an end this evening, lows tonight mid-60s. Another round of rain and storms possible again tomorrow. Wednesday storms could contain strong winds. Highs tomorrow, low 80s. We'll see a slight cool down in the coming days. Highs upper 70s by Thursday. I'm WSBT 22 meteorologist Jessica Burns.
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30: Did you know that Casey Anthony is out there trying to become a feminist icon? And Casey Anthony basically may or may not. Wait, didn't she do an OnlyFans thing for a while? I thought I remember her doing one. Victor, do you remember hearing anything about that? Oh, you know what? It wasn't Casey Anthony. It was somebody else. One of those other ones. Anyway, so Casey Anthony has this really bizarre thing. She has this Substack, right? And she wears a suit, presents herself really well, that sort of thing, and is trying to remake herself and all that stuff. Women do not need to nicer. I'm assuming she meant to say be nicer, but it's like, if you're Casey Anthony, maybe don't write an article about how women do not need to be more nice. Considering you're Casey freaking Anthony. Just a suggestion. Whoever's handling her marketing should probably just be like, I don't know if I would roll with that. That's probably not the best title for you. The optics are not great. Lindsey Graham's sister was just, Darlene, she was just sworn in. It just happened. So she'll serve out the rest of the year, and then they will have the primary. They'll redo a primary and a special election in South Carolina to find out who's actually going to replace him on the Republican side of the ticket. It likely will not be her. So we are told. But I mean, who knows? That could change. She might have a knack for this and may want to stick around. We'll see. All right. Did I do the pleasantries yet? I didn't do the pleasantries. Good afternoon. Casey Hendrickson here. You're listening to The Burning Truth. Follow me online at Casey the Host. Now multiple videos going viral. The situation involving my mom. And there's an update. They got busted lying. Ugh. Why bother? Like, anyway, they messed with the wrong people. That's all it is. They messed with the wrong people. I'm polite up to a point. All right. You can also watch the live stream on Rumble. Go to rumble.com/KC the host. Hang out over there. Live stream functioning so far. So good. No issues. And let's talk about the economy, because it is the economy, stupid. The economy is exactly what I told you it was. Exactly what I told you. Remember, if you go back, had the latest inflation numbers come out last time, right? and we looked at it, and I came out here and I told you a very simple fact. Inflation is actually down, even though it went up. And some people, you know, turn their heads to the side like a puppy's confused when you make a weird noise at it. And like, well, Casey, everybody says that inflation is up and the inflation rate is up. So what do you mean that inflation is actually down? Because all of the inflation was energy. All of it. All consumer goods dropped in price. The only thing that increased was energy. And this is in the midst of everything happening in Iran. It's the midst of the data center stuff. Like, it was all energy. We have not had an inflation problem in the United States for several months. What we do have is we have a cost of energy problem. And that's, again, largely because of the conflict. Now, some people can make that a big deal and say that the conflict is not worth the increase in the price of energy. Fair enough. I think that's a reasonable position to have. I think it ignores the national security ramifications, the global security ramifications, the long-term cost of dealing with an unstable Middle East. I think that an argument needs to be made for that as well. But some people don't want to have that argument because they just want to be able to fill up their tank and complain. The same people complaining about the price of gas and everything else are the same people who didn't care about the price of gas when it was much higher under Joe Biden. Let's be perfectly honest. We're not dealing with intellectually honest people. If you are complaining about it under Biden and you're complaining about it now, at least you're consistent. You've got a through line that we can actually discuss and have a conversation about and why the situation is different or it's not different in your opinion or what have you. So we did this the last time the inflation rate came out. There was no inflation. Products were actually cheaper. Food was actually cheaper across the board. There are some items like beef that are still increasing in price because of various things. But across the board, your grocery bill going down a little bit. Wages were up, not much, but up a little bit, not keeping with inflation. You know, but if you looked at everything and you and just took out oil and gas and plucked that out right there, price of everything went down. There was an issue with a cost of energy. Now, that doesn't necessarily help you as an individual living your life, but it is an important metric for people to track because it is different than having an inflation issue. If the cost of energy is going up, but the price of goods is going down, that's very different than everything is getting more expensive. Now, you feel it as an individual who has a bank account and has a debit card and checks and whatever and cash. You feel it almost the same way. So for a lot of you, it's like, no, it's the same thing. But from an economic health standpoint, it is dramatically different. If the price of goods are coming down, that means inflation is actually reducing, which is what we want to see to a point. We don't want to see it get too low because then that is a bad signal. But we want it to get to a healthy point. And it was elevated. We wanted to get back down to a healthy point. So that was actually a really good sign. The cost of energy, not great, but you have a conflict happening and that sort of stuff and increased demands on our markets by supporting allies and sending stuff that we would normally consume ourselves overseas and causing a shortage here until production ramps up and that sort of stuff. Like, these are all market forces that just caused a bit of an issue. But the price of energy went up and everything else went down last time. So people are looking at the inflation report that just came out today and they're looking at it and they're going, holy smokes, this is amazing. This is where, see, last time I was able to give you the actual accurate data, merged two words there, and said, relax, things are actually coming down. The price of stuff when you go to the store is coming down, but the cost of gas and everything is still high. But now we might have a flip on that, okay? Because as we all know, there was a ceasefire. There was a period of time of relative peace, and the markets responded by dropping the price of gas, and we got below $3. We're back above $3, but not by much. So Trump stuns doomer, quote, experts again. Inflation plummets to the largest amount in 6 years. That's the new report, okay? U.S. inflation just stunned the experts and fell 0.4% month over month, the largest plummet in 6 years, CNBC. Gasoline and fuel dropped nearly 9%. Year over year, inflation is 3.5% lower than economists expected. All right, now everybody's cheering this. But I need to remind everybody, there's a couple of things, both sides of the aisle here. One, once again, everybody talking about tariffs and tariffs are going to ruin the economy and everything else. Republican, Democrat, moderate, doesn't matter. You were all wrong. It's time to shut up about it, Mike Pence. Shut up about it and just admit that you were wrong. Again, as if he hadn't successfully done tariffs in his first term anyway and already proved that this is complete nonsense the way that you're doing it. Now, again, that can change if the tariff policy changes. But the way that the tariffs are being done now, largely benefiting the United States, benefiting you, benefiting me. Okay? They can be done where it's a real big negative. Right now, that's not happening. That balance is there. And this is the easiest argument in the world. Very easy for you to sit there in your cubicle or at the water cooler today. People like, tariffs are just bad for economies, period. And you just look at that person, you go, cool. If tariffs are so bad, then why does every one of our allies have tariffs on us? If they're so bad, why does everybody have them? We're the only country that's expected to not have them? And all of ours are retaliatory? So if you don't want tariffs with the United States, don't put tariffs on the United States. Really is that simple. So last month, price of goods went down, but energy was still high. But the ceasefire was just really taking hold. So the markets hadn't responded to that. This last month, markets responded to that. And because markets responded to that and energy went down dramatically, you no longer have this mirage of high inflation, which was only being propped up by one sector, and that was energy, predominantly oil. Now that oil is down in price, you no longer see that artificially inflated inflation rate, and everything now looks the way that the economy was supposed to have looked if energy were normal. So massive drop, largest in 6 years, in inflation. But I need to caution everybody, because there's a real good chance that next month we're going to come on here and we're going to say, hey, remember when I told you 2 months ago about the cost of everything going down, but energy was still high? And then last month, because of the ceasefire, energy dropped. And so now everybody sees that inflation is actually decreasing and there's no mythological energy artificial inflation number. But the conflict ramped back up again. And as you drive around wherever you're driving, you're noticing the price of gas kind of doing these up, down, up, down, up, down, up, down thing. And it is elevated from where it was about 3 weeks ago. So there's a good chance that you will see, as a result of the energy market, that inflation will move in the opposite direction next month. And we'll be back to the same thing. Now, that doesn't mean the needle will move enough to erase all of the other decreases in consumer goods. Maybe it'll remain the same. Maybe it'll go up a little bit. Maybe it'll stay down. Doesn't really matter. You need to be prepared for that. As the conflict ramps up again and the speculative market starts looking at oil and gas and going, here we go again, and price starts going back up, there's a very good chance that we're going to be in the same position next month that we were last month, where we have the energy mirage pretending that inflation is actually inflating when in fact it is deflating. And you will see all of the people who are ignoring the inflation report today. Yes, all of the people who yell about inflation, bad economy this, bad economy that, and all that nonsense last month, they're ignoring the good inflation numbers today. They will be right back to chirping their little heads off next month, if that swing does happen. And again, it's all completely dependent on the conflict. And there's a good chance, because the conflict is just getting going, that maybe that extra week there will help, and you know, we'll see. But really, the conflict and the oil markets are really what's kind of driving the total inflation rate. But when you remove energy, that's what I want you to focus on. When you remove energy, what do the prices look like? Are they going down or are they going up? So inflation erased all real wages gains for the year. That was a DNC talking point. With today's BLS report, Real average hourly earnings are up 0.1% year over year. I know, nothing to write home about, but it's moving in the right direction. And real weekly earnings are up 0.3% year over year. Like I said, it's not great. Nobody should be saying that that's great. But it's good. It's certainly not bad. All right, so it's something that needs to be looked at. Still doesn't sound too great, but then if you compare to what Biden did in advance of the 2022 midterms, there is no comparison. In the June 2022 Bureau of Labor Statistics real wages release that was released on July of 2022, the BLS reported real wages changed downward 3.6% an hour and downward 4.4% weekly. So July of 2022, wages were down 3.6% by the hour and down 4.4% by the week. And right now, they're increasing. So it's a pretty big turnaround from 2022 when you look at year over year 2 years later. It went from negative 4.4 to plus 4.7. Big difference. Okay? I mean, but 4.7 is the total turnaround. Okay? It's plus 3.3. So things are moving in the right direction, but energy is the thing that has been affecting that number so much. And with the conflict ramping back up, it likely will next month. I want you to remember that. We got more coming up. You're tuned into The Burning Truth.
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6: 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His name was Samuel Huntington. Indiana honored that steady leadership, naming the city and county of Huntington for the man who helped turn rebellion into a nation.
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0: And good afternoon. Thank you for tuning in to The Burning Truth. I am your host, Casey Hendrickson. Can I tell you a story that's kind of funny? And it's more funny ho-ho, not funny ha-ha. Kind of funny. It's more like a funny ha-ho. Ho-ha? Yeah, there's a difference. There are people who are just delusional about the United States of America. And almost all of the people who are delusional about the United States of America are people who claim that they are oppressed. Now, you do run into the white box wine drinking liberal suburban moms who say this stuff, the Trishes of the world. But most of the time, you're dealing with the protected classes. And a prime example of this is a bunch of millionaire black celebrities doing a reality show for a cable network where they sit around in a barbershop and they talk about how oppressed they are living in their mansions and driving cars that you only dream about and posters on your wall, and how bad it is in the United States, and how you get treated better everywhere else in the world than in the United States. LeBron and Snoop and a bunch of other black celebrities said this in his reality show, that barbershop talk thing, several years ago. And most of the time, I don't really care about that stuff, but I was fuming so bad about that for a long time. Because I'm watching the most privileged people, you know, and I even like Snoop. Like, generally, I like him. But, you know, Snoop lives in my old city. His kid went to a private school that is not the easiest thing to get into, was not cheap. There's no school choice in that state. Like, you know, running around and pretending this whole I'm black and my family's black and we're not privileged at all, we're oppressed, is just one of the dumbest things that somebody who is as hyper successful as him or LeBron or some of these other individuals, I don't even remember who else was there, but it's just ridiculous. And I used to, I would play sound bites from this thing and I would talk about it on the show and be like, it's so funny that none of them want to go to China. And then I would play sound bites of Chinese people yelling to LeBron, calling him the N-word. It's like, they treat you better there, huh? And it's so interesting. They treat you better in China, where they have slaves. And you have them make your shoes. And a lot of people get so caught up in this nonsense, in this fake version of the world that they have isolated themselves online in, that they do actually sometimes pack up and move. And interesting things happen to them when they do that. And I've got a very, very compelling story about one such individual coming up in just a couple of minutes. And yes, a little bit later on, the assisted living community that has been mistreating my mother got busted lying big time. And I'll play a little soundbite of that later on. Got more coming up. You're tuned in to The Burning Truth.
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2: In the MNC News Center, I'm Victor Garcia. Among our top local stories, cleanup is already underway after severe weather moved through Michiana this afternoon, triggering tornado warnings across the South Bend area.
3: The National Weather Service issued warnings as a powerful line of thunderstorms swept through northern Indiana and southwestern Michigan. Forecasters warned of damaging winds, heavy rain, hail, and the possibility of tornadoes. A flood watch is now in effect for the region. Both Indiana Michigan Power and NIPSCO Electric report tens of thousands of customers without electricity. You can report the outages to the minute with the story at 95.3MNC.com. 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
2: And Governor Mike Braun extended Indiana's gas tax holiday to lower gas prices. Indiana Senator Jim Banks supports the move, but he urges the General Assembly to review the tax during the January legislative session.
4: I would hope that the legislature would go back and take a serious look at how they can provide tax relief and lower gas taxes permanently for Hoosiers. In the meantime, Governor Braun is doing what he can to provide for temporary relief at the pumps.
2: Banks says cutting the tax permanently is how Hoosiers can see lasting relief at the gas pump.
5: Fox News, I'm Roger Stern. Socialist Francesca Hahn leads the race in today's Democratic gubernatorial primary in Wisconsin, trying to show she's not too extreme for voters.
6: What's extreme is Congressman Tiffany, a longtime D.C. congressman, has voted against the interests of Wisconsinites over and over again.
5: Tom Tiffany is a likely Republican nominee for governor and would be her opponent in November if she wins today. The U.S. Marine veteran Robert Gilman coming home after 4.5 years in a Russian prison where he suffered gross mistreatment.
7: Officials say Gilman has been in a disassociative stupor for 47 days after suffering abuse in prison and was moved to a civilian hospital and hooked up to a feeding tube.
5: Fox's Jared Halpern. 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
2: Checking traffic and weather. In South Bend, there's a westbound lane closure on East Angela Boulevard from North Notre Dame to Twickenham. There are eastbound lane closures on Monroe between South Main and Michigan. Detour with South Street. In Mishawaka, Penn Avenue is closed just south of the intersection of East 12th Street for utility work. And restrictions are still in place for milling and paving work on West Mishawaka Avenue between Main and Logan.
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9: Strong storms exit the area this evening. Lows tonight, mid-60s. Another day with periods of rain and storms tomorrow. Some storms tomorrow could be on the stronger side with damaging winds possible. Highs Wednesday, low 80s. Our chances for rain will lower slightly toward the end of the week, but we'll still see daily chances for off and on showers through the weekend. Highs will drop to the upper 70s Thursday, lasting through part of the weekend. I'm WSBT 22 meteorologist Jessica Burns.
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3: And good afternoon. Thank you for tuning in to The Burning Truth. I am your host, Casey Hendrickson. Don't forget, you can hang out with us on the live stream if you want. That's on Rumble, rumble.com/Casey the host. All you got to do is search up Casey the host or Casey Hendrickson. I'll pop up. You want to just go to the one that's got syndicated radio host on there. That's the channel, not my profile. All right. This individual from America is transgender, and they hated the United States. They're super oppressed in the United States, and with Donald Trump being in office, then the oppression of trans people in the U.S. is the worst it has ever been. And never mind the fact he was the first-time presidential candidate to run for office with LGBTQ plus merch, but whatever. So this trans individual decides that they are going to move abroad because abroad is much more tolerant than the United States, because they bought into all of the barbershop commentary and all of this other nonsense. So they decide that they're going to go to the Netherlands. And here's the thing. They didn't just move to the Netherlands. They went to the Netherlands and applied for asylum because they're persecuted in the United States, which is so weird because there is no trans persecution at all in the United States. There never has been. But it is interesting that they decided that they're super oppressed here and they're being persecuted and they need to make an asylum claim in the Netherlands. Again, this is all because of the oppression in Trump's America. That's what they said. Well, because they applied for asylum, they were placed in an asylum center at Terrapel. Now, Terrapel, an asylum center in the Netherlands, also has other asylum seekers who make the claim that they too are being persecuted in their homeland and they would like the Netherlands to let them in. Anybody want to guess where said asylum seekers are from? Because it isn't the United States. This is the only one that I'm aware of. It's not Israel. If you said Muslim countries in the Middle East, you would be right. Are they family units? No. Are they young fighting age males? Yes, of course they are. So listen to this. Cue my audio. This is the American trans individual who is stuck here talking about their decision to go to the Netherlands and apply for asylum. I'm not going to do the full segment. It's like a 4-minute segment. I'm just going to do like 30 seconds of it. You'll get the gist. And what has happened since they've gotten to the Netherlands, the much more tolerant of trans people, Netherlands?
4: between here and there is a bunch of Algerians and Moroccans or whoever who think that queer people should be beaten. I think that this system where you have people just living out here that are unhappy.

0: happy is not good.
1: Yeah. And do you think it's safe here?
2: No, I don't think it's safe.
0: Oh, it's scary. It's legitimately scary. I decided that my mental health is degrading so substantially being here that I just need to get out. And the situation that I have in the U.S. as a trans person, not good, right? But here, I will be hurt.
3: Uh-huh. I have money that this guy protested Trump not wanting to bring certain Muslims from certain terrorist-sponsoring hotbeds into the United States. So this trans person goes to the Netherlands to escape Trump's oppression of trans people, which isn't happening anyway, applies for asylum, and gets stuck in the asylum center with a bunch of Muslims who want him dead. And now he's looking around going, this is really scary. It's bad for my mental health. Your physical health, dude. Bad for your physical health. My favorite comment responding to this. It's beginning to hit some between the eyes. Like the gay cruise ship. Grass ain't greener over the rainbow. That is a solid 9.7 out of 10 comment. Victor and I were talking about, was it last week, beginning of last week, maybe the week before? I was like, what? No, that's been at least a couple of weeks. Like, why aren't they talking about the gay cruise ship? American media is not talking about the gay cruise ship. So there's a cruise ship of gay people, you know, a monkeypox petri dish that has decided that it was going to go to Muslim countries overseas. So they tried to get into Turkey, and Turkey was like, no. Gay people aren't welcome here. And all of the gay people are like, I don't understand. It's a Muslim country, guys. What did you expect? Where did they go next? Egypt? They go from Turkey to Egypt, all the way down to Egypt or something like that? They went to another country, Muslim country. Guess what country won't let them in? This gay cruise ship can't dock anywhere in these Muslim countries. And you would assume that the alphabet serving news media in the United States and Europe would be all over this story talking about how horrible it is that these Muslim countries won't even allow a cruise ship with gay people on it to even dock to resupply. But they're not. You see, there's a hierarchy of the protected classes, folks. And, you know, it got to a point where the gay people and the alphabet people who came later, but really it started with gay people, that they thought that they had supplanted Black Americans as the most valuable minority commodity for American culture wars. Black people, you had your time. People just stopped caring as much. So on the tier of who should we care about more, Black people, which are more valuable than Hispanics and Asians and things like that in the woke ideology realm. You had Black people there, and it was like, you know, gay people are more valuable for a political cause. We can use and exploit gay people better and more than we can use and exploit Black people for our agenda. So we will, anytime there's a conflict between who's more oppressed, Black or gay, gay will win as most oppressed. And then they started adding things to it, right? The alphabet started growing, and then there was battles over, well, I'm gay, but I'm also Black, therefore I'm Black gay, and that makes me even more oppressed than the gay people, which are more oppressed than the Black people. And then the trans crowd came along, and the trans crowd supplanted all of the gay people, regardless of anything else, and the trans people took over right there, and the trans people are sitting on top of the hill of the woke oppression pyramid that we had in the United States. Nobody could touch them. Now, are they the most oppressed people in the country? Absolutely not. Not even remotely close. They're one of the more privileged people, actually. But they sat on top of that hill of media narrative as the most oppressed people. And then along came a spider named Abdul and Muhammad. And they were from other countries that like to blow things up and toss gay people off of rooftops and that sort of thing. And suddenly, the alphabet people are not at the top of the pyramid anymore. It's the Muslim people at the top of that pyramid. You can criticize everybody. Now, you can only criticize the alphabet people a little bit. You can only criticize minorities a little bit. But you cannot criticize Muslims at all in the woke ideology. Can't do it. So the alphabet people are running up to the idea that, hey, when we have a problem with the Muslim people, and the Muslim people are physically threatening us and hurting us, like, we, like, that's a big issue. News media, have my back. And the news media is like, yeah, why are you so Islamophobic? And the alphabet people are looking around, and specifically the trans people, because of the story, are looking around and going, what? We used to be homies. You used to have my back on everything. I used to make things up, like people vandalized my house and you would run the story without ever bothering to even look into if the story was true. And you would promote my GoFundMe accounts and make me thousands of dollars and all of this other stuff. You used to do all of this without asking any questions. Yeah, but, you know, Muslims have it much harder than you. And it's really bad for you to be harassing Muslim people this way. Why are you Islamophobic? And the trans people are looking around not knowing what to do. Because they're not at the top of the mountain of the woke ideology. They're not the king of the oppressed anymore. Islam is. Is Islam oppressed? Not even close. Then again, neither is anybody else who claims to be oppressed in the United States. So you get an individual who is so delusional that they decide they're going to go to the Netherlands. I'm so oppressed in Trump's America that I'm going to apply for asylum. Not just move there. I'm going to apply for asylum. And they stick them with a bunch of Muslims who are also going into the Netherlands and all over Europe and bringing their crazy, inferior cultures into the Western world. And they're realizing, oh, this is a little dangerous. Oh, this is a lot dangerous. Oh, crap. Those individuals right there, which they name specifically by country, want to kill me. Yes. And you thought you were oppressed because people wanted you to stay out of a little girl's bathroom. Kind of interesting. Life comes at you fast sometimes. Did you guys see this story? This is a tragic story, but this woman, I believe she was American. I don't know. White woman. Anyway, she, huge left-wing activist. Hated Trump. Hated conservatives, hated Republicans, all of that stuff, and would flaunt and brag in the woke Olympics, because that's all this was. This is the woke Olympics. I am married to or seeing, I don't remember all the details, I don't have it in front of me, a Muslim man. And she would constantly brag about this. See, I am the most wokest of the woke. I get the gold medal for the woke Olympics because I am sleeping with this Muslim guy, which is totally in line with the Muslim faith, by the way. But she would throw this around. And then he beat her to death last month. I guess he asked her for some money and the money ran out. And when he was done using her, he killed her. And her daughter found her body. Now, not all Muslims are like this. But this guy had massive red flags from the very beginning. And she was more interested in looking like she was the most woke of all of the wokes. That's what she was interested in. It was about her street cred in the woke movement. And it was about her social media and her fame and her vanity. And it got her killed. You got these peace activists who were like, you know, genocide in Gaza this, and the Afghans are oppressed that, and then they go over there and then they die. The gays for Palestine marching with people who are marching against Israel for Palestine and the Palestinians beating the Gays for Palestine people in the streets. And the Gays for Palestine people looking around going, I don't understand. We're on the same side. But you're not. You're not on the same side. And you never were. And you never will be. Got more coming up. You're tuned in to The Burning Truth.
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0: Wilcannon apparently has spent the multiple days since that incident lying about what happened. They were not detained. They were prevented from going forward. Nothing stopped them from going back and retracing their steps and leaving the area. The area is under some kind of closed military control, and they refused to coordinate with the IDF. They refused to coordinate with the Israeli police. They refused to announce that a congressperson was coming to this area where people are not allowed to come. The people, the armed Israelis who stopped them, apparently are part of a security team of the area. They're not... or possibly of a nearby village or settlement, or they appear to be, they're not, you know, rogue, random, sort of wandering, armed Israelis, jumping on random cars, driving around places. They, in fact, are the people who are supposed to stop people from going into that area. They immediately, within 15 minutes they summoned an army patrol. And the army patrol arrived. That's, by the way, according to Khanna's people. The army patrol arrived, and then Ro Khanna is enraged that they then waited about 40 more minutes, possibly 45 more minutes. Khanna's own people have said it was, the total event was between 60 and 75 minutes, something like that. So it took about 40 minutes for the police to arrive. And Ro Khanna spoke of violence. He spoke of detention of a U.S. congressman. There was no violence, and there was no detention of a U.S. congressman. And so it really is a purposeful triggering of an incident. And, all our information comes from Ro Khanna and Nadav, his Breaking the Silence tour guide. After people questioned Ro Khanna's single picture and 4 seconds of video that he was willing to release days later, Nadav himself released, I think, a minute and a half, something like that.
1: Yep. Ro Khanna got busted lying again. If there was such violence, then how come he didn't experience any? If it happened, then why didn't it happen? Got more coming up. You're tuned in to The Burning Truth. Hey there, homeowners. 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
3: He's heading home with a long way to go. I'm Lisa Brady, Fox News. Marine veteran Robert Gilman, released earlier today by Russia, was held for more than 4 years in a Russian prison where advocates say he was mistreated.
4: Physical torture, forced medication, and provocations.
3: Democratic Senator Ed Markey of Massachusetts, where Gilman is from, his sister crediting Markey and President Trump with winning his release. The president posting that he had spoken personally with President Putin about the case and that the Russians did not ask for anyone in return. Also posting earlier today that he had spoken with Gilman. The U.S. considered Gilman wrongfully detained on disputed charges. He'll be evaluated and treated at a military hospital in Texas. The U.S. military just confirming it fired on a Panamanian-flagged ship in the Gulf of Oman as it tried to evade the U.S. blockade of Iranian ports. Central Command says an American helicopter fired missiles into the engine room, disabling that ship after it ignored warnings to stop. Earlier today, swift boat water rescues underway in parts of Ohio, where Governor Mike DeWine has declared an emergency in counties east of Columbus because of flash flooding, now blamed for at least one death. And with a continued storm threat, he's activating the National Guard.
5: The flooding concerns will only get worse, we believe. So, they will be ready to be deployed.
3: The governor urging people to pay attention, with downed trees and power lines also a hazard. Firefighters from Mexico heading to Western Canada to help fight a wildfire that's killed one 80-year-old woman and forced 20,000 people to evacuate. Another 10,000 told to be ready to leave. One official with the British Columbia Wildfire Service says crews are working around the clock to establish control lines. Back-to-back losses on Wall Street. The Dow down 184 at the bell. 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
7: 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Among our top local stories, a round of powerful thunderstorms prompted tornado warnings across the South Bend area Tuesday afternoon.
8: The National Weather Service issued warnings as the storms raced through Michiana, affecting portions of St. Joseph, Elkhart, Marshall, and Kosciuszko counties in Indiana, along with parts of southwestern Michigan. The storms brought the threat of damaging winds, hail, torrential rain, and possible tornadoes. A flood watch is now in effect. Reports of tree branches, limbs, full trees down, trees on top of houses, and power lines down are now being assessed. Indiana Michigan Power reports outages topping at least 15,000, and thousands of NIPSCO Electric customers are in the dark as well. John Simney, MNC News.
7: And a South Bend man has been sentenced to 10 years in federal prison for robbing a Noblesville bank 3 years ago. U.S. attorneys announced Monday 66-year-old Terry Reed also received 5 years of supervised release. He pleaded guilty to charges of bank robbery and waving a gun. Prosecutors say Reed went into the bank, displayed a gun, and took off with over $3,500 in cash. Westfield police detectives found Reed, but he drove away. He was found in South Bend days after the robbery.
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7: Checking traffic and weather. In South Bend, there's a westbound lane closure on East Angela Boulevard from North Notre Dame to Twickenham. There are eastbound lane closures on Monroe between South Main and Michigan. Detour with South Street. In Mishawaka, Penn Avenue is closed just south of the intersection of East 12th Street for utility work. And restrictions are still in place for milling and paving work on West Mishawaka Avenue between Main and Logan.
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2: Now, from the Glass Doctor of Indiana Weather Center, here's your Storm Alert weather forecast.
15: Strong storms exit the area this evening, lows tonight mid-60s. Another day with periods of rain and storms tomorrow. Some storms tomorrow could be on the stronger side with damaging winds possible. Highs Wednesday, low 80s. Our chances for rain will lower slightly toward the end of the week, but we'll still see daily chances for off and on showers through the weekend. Highs will drop to the upper 70s Thursday, lasting through part of the weekend. I'm WSBT 22 meteorologist Jessica Burns.
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1: Yeah, I've got a couple of people already asking, like, hey, where's Pastor Miles for Tuesday Tithe? We don't have Pastor Miles today. They apologize. Sometimes, you know, it just doesn't work. And we're lucky that we get him almost every single Tuesday, but it doesn't always work. So no Pastor Miles today, but hopefully we'll have him next week. Good afternoon. Thank you for tuning in to The Burning Truth. I am your host, Casey Hendrickson. And I apologize to the live stream. I was pretty quiet during that last news break. I was reading a ton and wanted to kind of catch up on some of the stuff that's happening with the reflecting pool with Emily Miller, who still has me blocked. So, all right. So they are draining the reflecting pool. And this is a, that we knew that this was going to happen after the fireworks display. We knew that they were going to go ahead and they were going to drain it. And they were going to make repairs. And again, I still believe that two things could be true at the same time, that there could be an issue with the colored top coat and the way it was applied. There could be the vandalism. It could be tied together. It could not be tied together. I don't know. We do know that there is vandalism, and we do know that there are places where that coating is peeling up. We don't have 100% certainty at this point in time that they are connected with one another. Very well could be. But we don't have 100% certainty on that. So it is important that we keep that perspective. You know, people running around and saying there's no vandalism, you're wrong. You've been proven wrong, demonstrably so. To what extent the vandalism caused some of the damage that you saw, that is what is up for debate. And hopefully the legal cases as they play out will go forward. So they're draining the reflecting pool right now. So that is going to take days. Okay, I think they started it yesterday. So it's going to take days to drain it. They are then going to repair the blue sealant, which they say could take weeks. All right. Then they're going to restart the new nano bubble system. They're then going to refill the reflecting pool. Now, they say that that'll take about a week or so. So it sounds like they're doing it a lot slower than they did it prior to the UFC event. And then they're going to vacuum out dead algae after it's refilled, because you'll have a bloom, it's going to happen, okay? So they're saying that that'll probably take a week or something like that. So right now, they are expecting the reflecting pool to be its blue color again in September, all right? That's the tentative timeline, depending on what is actually happening. So yesterday she posted, as they were draining it out, Emily Miller did, that they were doing the inspections at the reflecting pool, going over the damage and everything else. She did some live shots from it on what some of those repairs look like. She even teased the gold statue that is getting resurfaced. It's a very, very, very grimy and yucky right now. So it's hid behind a covering, but she did look through it. It was a little see-through, and she's like, it looks like it's finished. And so they'll be revealing that here pretty soon. But again, the security cameras are now up. Now, there are cameras in the area, but there was no specific, like, up-close cameras, apparently, of the reflecting pool itself. So everything kind of caught the reflecting pool, but they need something up close. So I think she said there's 6 of these security cameras that are on 24 hours a day now around the reflecting pool, because they were still having problems with people breaching the fence that they put up around the pool temporarily. So they put up the security cameras to further dissuade vandals from doing what they are prone to do at the reflecting pool. And as some people have pointed out, and we mentioned this previously too, you know, when the president said that there was like a 300-foot long gash or whatever it was and all of that stuff, 300-yard gash, you know, that wasn't accurate. Okay? So president misspoke, got it wrong, whatever, doesn't matter. There is a 100-foot slit through the south side of the pool, a 71-foot one across the north side. Now, that's according to the repair crews that are there, okay? That's what they have told Emily Miller that they have seen, which is in line with the reports that we had from the courts. The courts were talking about the 171-foot respective slits, not the one, okay? And Emily Miller even acknowledged President Trump exaggerated, but he knows well the police report and the construction crews upset because he met with them in the Oval Office that same night after they discovered the damage. Remember, it was the crew that discovered the damage the next day. And yes, there's additional damage on the outside of the pool. And no, I'm not telling you that the former Olympian is the one who did all of it. All right. But if you happen to notice that the coating is peeling and you reach in, you grab it and you tear away at it again, even if you're not the initial one who caused that damage, you're furthering the damage. You are guilty of vandalism. She also had some things not nice to say earlier today about MS Now, saying that their report is wildly factually incorrect about the reflecting pool repairs. Green Water Solutions is not repairing the sealant. It's Atlantic Industrial Coating. Also, the owner did not know President Trump before getting the contract. That rumor is still floating around. He dispelled that months ago. So that's not a real thing. Okay, that didn't happen. There's fake AI images rolling around of tire tracks from when Trump drove across the reflecting pool. That's AI. It's not real. All right. She actually drove across it. There are no tire tracks or anything that are present at all. So it's AI. It's not real. If you see that saying Trump damaged the reflecting pool, he did not. The beast drove on it with the motorcade because, again, he's the president. People like to shoot at him and that sort of thing. But as she's going through all of the updates and everything else on the reflecting pool, I mean, most people are pretty upset about the cameras. They don't like the cameras. They look ugly. Other people don't like the cameras because they keep them from vandalizing the reflecting pool. But the timeline right now is about September for it to be permanently in its clean state. And it's going to take time. But it does seem like they are going slower than they were previously going for some stages of these repairs. And maybe we'll learn more information about exactly what caused the issues with that top layer, that cosmetic sealant. It is not paint, again. I don't have as big of an issue with the paint thing as other people do. Other people are like, it's not paint, stop calling it paint. Some people are just going to call it paint because it's a color. Like, it's not necessarily something that's super important. It's a sealant. It's a colored sealant. And people will refer to it as paint as a generic term. It doesn't really mean much. I don't think that means, oh, it's all fake news or whatever. I just think that they're just calling it paint. Regardless, hopefully we get more information about that. Hopefully we get more information about the additional damage and if it was a contributing factor to what we saw with the pieces peeling off and that sort of thing. But at this point in time, the timeline is roughly September for the job to be done and the reflecting pool to be perma opened and blue. Okay. And again, I'm saying it right now. Victor, please mark it down. July 14th, okay, 4:15 p.m. Eastern time, there will be an algae bloom after the pool is refilled because the nanobubbler is off. And then they will have to vacuum out the dead algae from the nanobubbler. Because there will be stories, it just got filled and reopened, and now there's algae again. There will be those stories. So just keep in mind, just like the last time, there will be another bloom. They will have to vacuum it out. They will have to clean it up until the algae is filtered completely out of the system. And yes, they are still using city water. They are not using tidal water. Trump fixed that. But it was in the system. So it's going to take some time for the system to get out. Plus, there's the natural algae elements and birds and all that stuff that bring the algae back into the pool from other places. Like, that's something that you're going to forever have to deal with. That's why the nano bubbler is there to hopefully mitigate that problem going forward. But September is the timeline. We got more coming up. You're tuned in to The Burning Truth.
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0: All right. So a lot of you have been asking about the situation with the assisted living senior facility in Elkhart, Indiana, that involved my mom that I talked about yesterday. I do have a couple of updates for you. And again, for the purposes of the radio show, until further notice, but it's coming. On the show, I can't name the facility. You can follow me online. Been very transparent about what we're dealing with, but I'm not naming them here. FedMed is not involved. So we have called, we had already called the police out while we were there going through my mom's stuff and picking her belongings up, which was, again, if you don't know the entire story, the basics here, water main break in December, about 20 units were affected. My mom's is the one directly underneath the water main, was the most damaged unit. Everybody had to leave. You were not allowed to take your stuff with you. You were not allowed to go back into the unit to get your stuff. And for 8 months, she has not had access, in spite of repeated requests to have access, to her belongings. And we were told that the belongings were taken out of the apartment. Hers and, I guess, 19 other units were taken out of the apartment, cleaned, dried, then put into storage and shipping containers on the facilities in the facility's parking lot. But everything was cleaned before it was stored away. And this is important now. No outside company was hired to help do this. Their staff, their maintenance people did it themselves. They did not want contractors from third parties all over the property getting in the way. That's what we were told in June. All right, this happened in December. We had a sit down with management in June. I've kept quiet about this up until now because they have my mom's stuff. She may have moved back in. Maybe they did take care of her stuff, whatever. So on Saturday we go there, we find out that they did not clean anything. They did not dry anything. They put stuff that was sopping, soaking wet from the December flood into a storage unit in plastic bags where it grew black mold. We had to throw a third to half of her stuff away. She lost most of her clothing. Bunch of stuff is completely, permanently damaged. Black mold is very dangerous. There's mildew everywhere. There's broken things that were just broken because they were thrown around. There's other stuff that is missing. The videos that have gone viral are of her opening her jewelry armoire that was taped closed by them. All of her jewelry is gone. Like, it's all gone. Okay? So, at this point, police are certainly involved. People keep asking, are police involved? Yes, that's all been done. Like, we're doing everything properly here, okay? Their corporate office, which is in Tennessee, had been notified by the facility because we had the press out there, we had the police out there, and all of that stuff. And they were communicating while all of this was going on, and when the management people came out as we were finishing up, they just handed, this is the person you need to talk to in Tennessee, like, we're not going to answer any questions, okay? So we contact that person. Initially, it's a, oh my gosh, that's so bad. Give us a list of stuff. We'll see what we can do, that sort of thing. And it turned into, we didn't do it. The moving company did. And then they mentioned a specific company that is not a moving company, that they did stuff. And it wasn't us. It wasn't our people. It was the people that we hired to do it. They're the ones responsible. And so we reacted to that with, it's interesting that you're blaming other companies for the destruction and disappearance of these items. In addition to the fact that wet items were put in the storage, these shipping containers for multiple units, okay? Because your people should have made sure that stuff was cleaned and put into those units, even if you hired people to put them in there. You don't just take soaking wet stuff out of a flooded area, especially when you had told people that the water was contaminated with a bacteria, and put it into a shipping container. You don't do that. But they did. But we informed them, like, we were told in June that you didn't hire anybody. Now, this is corporate in Tennessee. And corporate in Tennessee is like, no, we did. We hired these people. These people did. I'm like, then why would you tell us in June that you didn't? So the news crew that is separate from me, who's on the TV side, they start looking into it as well, and they're given some information as well. And they're given very different information than we give, because obviously the facility is saying that we're lying. Okay. We were told that the stuff was cleaned before it was stored. We were told that you couldn't have access to this stuff because we don't know where her stuff is. It's merged with all of these other units. We don't know where it is. We'd have to get into it and find it. And we were told that no outside contractors were hired. Now, corporate is currently calling us liars, saying that none of that is true. The opposite is true. Okay, cue my audio, please, Victor. This is 43 seconds of a conversation that we had with their management in June.
1: Unfortunately, I have no idea where they're at, because there's four storage units out there, and there's no air conditioning or anything, right? And those storage vats and makeup and stuff left out there, and just meds and that. All their belongings were cleaned before they were stored. We had our usher and stuff.
2: Mm-hmm.
1: Everything was cleaned before it was stored. And we had our own staff and maintenance people come and do that instead of having a million different contractors and people from ServPro in here doing it.
2: So you didn't hear? Unfortunately.
0: Okay. So when we go, like, she's been repeatedly denied access to her belongings. Like, can we go see her belongings and see what is salvageable here? Unfortunately, I have no idea where it is. There's four shipping containers out there, and there's multiple units in each shipping container. We don't know where it is. We don't know where her stuff is, which is what I've been told since the beginning of 2026. We have it. It's logged. We just don't know where. And nobody ever got back to us about finding it or having us come check it out or anything like that. Of course, it's all a very different story now. Everything was cleaned. Oh, really? Go watch my videos on my Instagram, on my TikTok, and tell me if sopping wet stuff that's been sitting there in black mold water since December for 8 months is cleaned. The used kitty litter that was thrown into a garbage bag, and then shoes and a brand new comforter were thrown in with the used kitty litter. Was that clean? And then blaming other companies that you hired, specifically blaming ServPro. You told us in June that you didn't hire any outside companies. That's three lies in 43 seconds. More coming up. You're tuned in to The Burning Truth.
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4: In the MNC News Center, I'm Victor Garcia. Among our top local stories, cleanup is already underway after severe weather moved through Michiana this afternoon, triggering tornado warnings across the South Bend area.
5: The National Weather Service issued warnings as a powerful line of thunderstorms swept through northern Indiana and southwestern Michigan. Forecasters warned of damaging winds, heavy rain, hail, and the possibility of tornadoes. A flood watch is now in effect for the region. Both Indiana Michigan Power and NIPSCO Electric report tens of thousands of customers without electricity. You could report the outages to the minute with the story at 95.3MNC.com. 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
4: And Indiana Republican Senator Jim Banks says President Trump is giving Iran a chance to change course, but adds the administration won't back down on Tehran's nuclear program.
6: President Trump's not going to let up on Iran. I mean, ultimately, making sure that Iran never has a nuclear weapon has always been the objective, because we know what they will do if they have one.
4: Banks says Iran would directly threaten American troops and allies across the Middle East.
7: Fox News, I'm John Saucier. Marine veteran and Massachusetts teacher Robert Gilman returning home to the U.S. after serving 4 years in a Russian prison on charges of beating a police officer. Allegations of his family disputes. Senator Ed Markey telling reporters Gilman was abused while he was locked up.
8: Physical torture, forced medication, and provocations.
7: President Trump says no one was exchanged in return for Gilman. He'll touch down at Andrews Air Force Base in Maryland before treatment at a military hospital in Texas. Across Ohio, severe weather alerts are being put into place. Strong storms bringing extreme winds and rain, possible tornado threats. Ohio's governor is Mike DeWine.
9: This is the time to use common sense. We all do stupid things and we all make mistakes. This is not the time to do that. This is the time to really, really pay attention.
7: Governor DeWine says they're bringing the National Guard's high water teams to help out with any potential flooding. Green Ohio, please use caution. 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
11: Checking traffic and weather. In South Bend, there's a westbound lane closure on East Angela Boulevard from North Notre Dame to Twickenham. There are eastbound lane closures on Monroe between South Main and Michigan. Detour with South Street. In Mishawaka, Penn Avenue is closed just south of the intersection of East 12th Street for utility work. And restrictions are still in place for milling and paving work on West Mishawaka Avenue between Main and Logan.
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10: Now, from the Glass Doctor of Indiana Weather Center, here's your Storm Alert weather forecast.
13: Strong storms exit the area this evening, lows tonight mid-60s. Another day with periods of rain and storms tomorrow. Some storms tomorrow could be on the stronger side with damaging winds possible. Highs Wednesday, low 80s. Our chances for rain will lower slightly toward the end of the week, but we'll still see daily chances for off and on showers through the weekend. Highs will drop to the upper 70s Thursday, lasting through part of the weekend. I'm WSBT 22 meteorologist Jessica Burns.
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0: with Casey Hendrickson.
1: And good afternoon. Thank you for tuning in to The Burning Truth. I am your host, Casey Hendrickson. Yeah, the videos that show my mom's missing jewelry, those are the ones that are going the most viral. A lot of the other ones have a lot of views, but those are the ones that are viral. Last I checked, they were both at like 70,000. People relate to it. And, you know, it's sad when you open your stuff that's been taped closed and, you know, all your belongings are gone. And then you get the occasional moron on there. Why did you let her take that? She wanted to take it. It's her belongings. It's her apartment. You know, she didn't plan on a water main breaking. She didn't plan on being denied access to her unit. She didn't plan on her stuff being stolen or damaged.
2: Or misplaced.
1: She didn't plan on that. And as I told you guys yesterday, you need to understand, because when I say this, people really don't believe it. I have the text messages. Their corporate office in Tennessee, for the management company for the facility in Elkhart, Indiana, said because there was standing water in those units, it's possible that the water carried the jewelry away. And it just Titanic style, like, went down a lazy river in the hallway. Like, that's like they actually said that. Something else I do keep forgetting to mention. All of the medications that my mom had to leave behind, because she had to get all of her medication again because they wouldn't let her get her medication. All of her bags of medication, the medication, gone. So who knows what people are doing with the meds. Don't know if they're selling them, recreationally using them, what can be anyway. No clue. But all of her medication's gone too. Like, that's something else. But like I said, we are most concerned that, you know, if our shipping container had black mold in it, and she was sharing that shipping container with several other units that we were able to document when we were there, then did the other shipping containers have black mold? And when they moved items back into people's apartments at the end of June so they could move back in at the beginning of July, did they move black mold back into those units inside the building and endanger people who now live at that facility? That is honestly the bigger aspect to this story. I know that there's a personal connection, and many of you who listen, particularly online, like, you know, mom, but there are other people whose health is at risk. And the city of Elkhart needs to be aware. And furthermore, the city of Elkhart should be upset that the stuff that they said in their press conferences after the water main break back in December, the stuff that they were saying was not accurate. And again, I'm not blaming the city of Elkhart or saying that they were misleading anybody, but I do think the city of Elkhart was misled. And a lot of people for several months on social media have been wondering why the city of Elkhart wasn't giving regular updates on what was going on. Why was there always a sanitized press conference? Why is that? Did they just not care? Were they not following up? Were they not bothering to do their due diligence? Did they just trust the process, you know, or was there something else? Some people obviously want to jump to the other conclusion, but the other thing that I want to point out too is there's been a bed bug outbreak again at this same facility. And a lot of people will post on these Facebook groups like Nosy Neighbors and whatnot. They would post pictures and video of the bed bug infestation. And those posts would get removed. And then people would repost, and then they would get removed again, and then they would repost, and they get removed again. Finally, people just started posting them to their personal accounts, including some people who work in the industry, who are very concerned about people who live there. So there's a mess of stuff going on here, and you know, people are jokingly like, boy, did they mess with the wrong people. You know what's interesting about this is that one of the people who was very nice, who helped my mom move in, she's not there anymore, but she knew who I was. And she's not there anymore. So when she left, I believe the knowledge of who I was left with her.

0: and none of these people have any idea what they're doing. And the fact that this is my girlfriend's world, this is her profession, she knows this whole thing in and out, they don't know that either. I mean, they didn't until this process started. So you screwed up on multiple fronts. You're mistreating people. You're being extremely dishonest in order to mitigate your liability. But you also messed with a relative of mine after having me catch you lying to me about a totally separate incident. But then you have my girlfriend to deal with, who knows this industry in and out. Like, you could not have picked a worse group of people to have done this to, if you're that facility. But the best group of people to have done this to for everybody else who doesn't have an advocate on their behalf. Because I think we might be able to do some good for those people over there. But that's 43 seconds, which includes a weird pause. It's just where the recording was, because there's just some mumbles and stuff like that. The recording's just like muted it out. But there's that weird little pause there for like 5 seconds or something like that. So it's like 38 seconds. In 38 seconds, we've debunked three of their biggest lies that they're telling everybody right now about us. And that's like a 40-minute conversation. So anybody who is affiliated with this organization, either locally or nationally, stop playing games, stop lying, own up to it, and accept responsibility. And beyond that, fix the problems there. Stop mistreating people because they're on Medicaid or Medicare and they can't afford a private facility. Not that difficult. Something else that's not that difficult. Maybe don't appoint somebody from Gaylor Electric who has received grants from the IEDC, maybe who hasn't received tax credits and everything else, maybe don't appoint them as the Secretary of Commerce. A lot of people have a very uneasy feeling about the new Secretary of Commerce in Indiana, Chuck Goodrich. So Governor Braun announced that he's going to be the new Commerce Secretary. A reporter pointed out that Gaylor Electric has previously received Indiana Economic Development tax credits and grants and asked whether the company could continue receiving incentives now that its CEO is also serving as the Secretary of Commerce. I think that's a reasonable question. Also, I'd like to point this out. I don't care if they are honest or how good they are. The optics of putting anybody from an electric company or a utility at all in the state of Indiana in a position of authority in city or state government, probably not the wisest decision in the world right now. So here's the thing. This is why this is so bizarre. Some of you be like, Casey, come on. I mean, you leave your company, you take a government position, it is what it is. Goodrich said he's going to remain the CEO of Gaylor Electric while he's the Commerce Secretary. Spidey sense. Dingle, dingle, dingle. His explanation was that both the company and the state have, quote, screening procedures and staff in place to keep the two roles separate and avoid conflicts of interest. Are you serious? Like, you actually serious about, like, do people, I know that they do, but, like, do people actually wake up and buy that nonsense? Like, do they take a bite of a giant poo sandwich and like, this is excellent roast beef? Don't know why they put corn in roast beef, but it's excellent. What? It's just a bizarre move. I'm sorry, it's a bizarre move. To have anybody from a utility be the Commerce Secretary, not great. Having the CEO of Gaylor Electric be the Commerce Secretary while they are going to remain the CEO of Gaylor Electric is a really bad idea. And I have no doubt that we are going to be doing stories about this situation in the future. We've got more coming up. You're tuned into The Burning Truth.
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0: Hey everybody, Casey Hendrickson here. I've been going to a chiropractor for a very long time, and when I needed a chiropractor here, Warren Chiropractic Center is the place that was recommended to me, and I've been a patient there for years. 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
0: You know me. I'm Casey Hendrickson, host of The Burning Truth on 95.3 MNC. 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
12: The other driver failed to yield at the flashing yellow light and pulled out in front of me, and there was a T-bone collision. I called Hensley, and they were fantastic. They handled everything, and I was able to focus on my healing. It happens. Hire Hensley.
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0: And good afternoon. Thank you for tuning in to The Burning Truth. I am your host, Casey Hendrickson. So there has been a problem for some time. They're addressing it, but it's been a problem for some time with sexual predators in public education. And I did a story a long time ago. It's kind of interesting. A few months back, I don't remember exactly how long ago, like I got this text message on Friday and somebody's like, Casey, I remember you doing a story a little while back about how school faculty is more likely to molest kids than the clergy. Because the stereotype, of course, is the clergy do it. And I was like, yeah, but holy smokes, that was a long time ago. And I pulled up, I actually found it during a break, and I pulled it up and I went over it with all of you on the show. And school faculty is by a wide, cavernous margin more likely to engage in inappropriate sexual contact with kids than like any other category of people in the country. And the rash of issues with faculty and students is crazy. Now, it used to be that the perpetrator was almost always male and the victim almost always female student, with a few outliers here and there. That is not the case anymore. The predominant group that we find is female teachers, male students. We do see a lot of female teachers, female students in the athletics department for reasons. But generally speaking, we are running into just a massive amount of female teachers to male students. One of the female teachers who got arrested recently, like she had multiple affairs with 14 and 15 year old boys, plural, in the school. And so we've got a real problem. And we've talked about it for an extended period of time over the years, and just nothing really gets done. Well, the Department of Education's Office for Civil Rights on July 10th launched a new initiative which cracks down on sexual predators in K-12 schools. Quote, the Trump administration has observed a troubling and recurring pattern in schools across the nation of credible reports of sexual abuse and harassment by adults in positions of authority going uninvestigated, or of suspected offenders being transferred to new schools or roles in the district. And if you've been listening to me for any length of time, I have consistently told you about these stories. And there is one case in particular from early in my career that stands out because I knew the schools involved because I grew up there. And you had a teacher who diddled a student, male teacher, female student, diddled a student, got caught. The teachers' union fought for him to keep his job. Now, keep in mind, all of this is happening behind closed doors with nobody knowing about it because the public was not aware. Gets caught diddling a student. There's a meeting called. His union rep secures that he gets to keep his job, but be transferred to a different school. So they transferred him to a different school in a nearby city. Went from Las Vegas to Boulder City, about a half hour away, a little bit more than that. And he diddled another student. And that's when the story broke, and everybody's like, wait a minute, hold on a second. You all knew that this guy was a problem? The teachers union knew that this guy was a problem, and everybody just got together in a back room, scrubbed each other's backs, and got this guy's whole record like kind of quieted and the whole story buried, and then you just moved him to a different school, didn't tell anybody about it, and then he assaulted another kid? Like, are you kidding me? And this was all done hush-hush. When school administrators protect adults accused of assaulting or harassing children from meaningful consequences, enabling them to continue harming kids in another environment, it is referred to as passing the trash. In a July 10th guidance letter issued to education institutions receiving federal funding, the Secretary of Education, Linda McMahon, reminded schools of their legal obligation to safeguard children and appropriately respond to sexual misconduct allegations, and then she referenced Title IX and everything else. In the letter, McMahon cited a 2003 study that found that 9.6% of students in grades 8 through 11 reported some sexual misconduct involving an educator. Now, obviously that's a bit older, but the numbers have, I believe, continued to get worse. So at least for the first time in a very long time, the federal government in the Department of Education is starting to take this pattern of behavior very seriously instead of just sweeping it under the rug and not really complaining about it or raising alarms or bringing it up as a major issue in our society, which clearly it is. And I still stand on my original assessment and opinion. Young teachers should not be teaching junior high and high school students. More coming up.
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3: 2 hours left to vote in South Carolina. I'm Lisa Brady, Fox News. That's where Republicans are choosing a new Senate nominee after the death of Lindsey Graham.
4: I want to get out. I want to meet as many people as possible. I really want to work hard to get to know people and what they want.
3: Senator Darlene Graham, appointed to finish her brother's term, says she'll work hard to earn votes, expecting to be in a runoff 2 weeks from now with 10 candidates on the ballot today. Five other states also voting, and two of the most closely watched races have Democrats divided. In Wisconsin, Francesca Hong is trying to become the first Democratic Socialist governor.
5: I think our policies are ones that are the solutions to deliver for working class people permanent affordability so we don't come back to moments like these.
3: Hong has said she's evolved from some past positions and today denied wanting to cancel Thanksgiving. The outgoing Democratic governor is campaigning with County Executive David Crowley. Congressman Tom Tiffany considered the front runner on the Republican side. And in a Minnesota Senate race, Democratic Congresswoman Angie Craig is hoping to top the state's Lieutenant Governor Peggy Flanagan.
6: Flanagan is the more progressive candidate with positions like Medicare for All and abolishing ICE. She served with Governor Tim Walz for nearly 8 years when much of the state's massive fraud was taking place. Craig has tried to capitalize on those arguments by pointing to her record of flipping and holding a longtime Republican district and stressing that keeping this Senate seat blue should be the biggest priority in this race.
3: Fox's Garrett Henning in Minneapolis, where there were anti-ICE protests after two people were killed in deadly confrontations. Craig has said she regrets voting for the Lake and Riley Act. Pennsylvania is now suing TikTok, accusing the social media giant of misleading app stores about the content teen users are exposed to. The state attorney general also claiming the platform is intentionally designed to be addictive. Multiple states have made similar claims in lawsuits. America is listening to Fox News.
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8: 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Among our top local stories, a round of powerful thunderstorms prompted tornado warnings across the South Bend area Tuesday afternoon.
9: The National Weather Service issued warnings as the storms raced through Michiana, affecting portions of St. Joseph, Elkhart, Marshall, and Kosciuszko counties in Indiana, along with parts of southwestern Michigan. The storms brought the threat of damaging winds, hail, torrential rain, and possible tornadoes. A flood watch is now in effect. Reports of tree branches, limbs, full trees down, trees on top of houses, and power lines down are now being assessed. Indiana Michigan Power reports outages topping at least 15,000, and thousands of NIPSCO electric customers are in the dark as well. John Zimney, MNC News.
8: The city of South Bend is asking residents for input on plans for a proposed Rum Village Community Center. A public listening session is set for 5 to 8 p.m. at the Rum Village Nature Center on South Gertrude Street. The proposed center would be operated in partnership with the Boys and Girls Club of the Northern Indiana Corridor, which would provide programming at the facility. City officials envision the center as a space for community use throughout the day beyond just after-school activities. And a man has died after becoming trapped inside a burning grain bin in Marshall County. Emergency crews were called to the 14,000 block of Maple Road shortly after 4 o'clock on Monday afternoon. Authorities say Jonathan Hain was working inside the grain bin when the grain began burning and he was overcome by smoke. Family members and other workers tried to rescue Hain but were unable to get him out. Firefighters eventually removed him from the bin. Hain was pronounced dead at the scene.
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8: Checking traffic and weather. In South Bend, there's a westbound lane closure on East Angela Boulevard from North Notre Dame to Twickenham. There are eastbound lane closures on Monroe between South Main and Michigan. Detour with South Street. In Mishawaka, Penn Avenue is closed just south of the intersection of East 12th Street for utility work. And restrictions are still in place for milling and paving work on West Mishawaka Avenue between Main and Logan.
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2: Now, from the Glass Doctor of Indiana Weather Center, here's your Storm Alert weather forecast.
16: Strong storms exit the area this evening, lows tonight mid-60s. Another day with periods of rain and storms tomorrow. Some storms tomorrow could be on the stronger side with damaging winds possible. Highs Wednesday, low 80s. Our chances for rain will lower slightly toward the end of the week, but we'll still see daily chances for off and on showers through the weekend. Highs will drop to the upper 70s Thursday, lasting through part of the weekend. I'm WSBT 22 meteorologist Jessica Burns.
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0: Michigan, Michigan, Michigan, Michigan, Michigan. Michigan. Man, you got some winners running for Senate on the Democrat side of things, don't you? I don't really know what else to say beyond that. So we've talked about this Abdul El Sayed guy. And he's lied about being a practicing physician for years. We did talk about that. Like, that's bad enough. And he was actually featured in that segment that I was saying, like, there's some really concerning standards now that we are seeing in the Democratic Party. Standards about lying about this stuff, standards about mistreating women, and then explaining in ways that's what normal guys do, which is not at all accurate. But it's been very interesting to kind of watch this stuff. So this guy lied, again, for years about being a practicing physician. And people defended him. I mean, people actually defended him, even though he was 100% lying. We walked through some of that. We gave you the receipts on it. Dude's an absolute liar, no doubt. So then we have a scenario where he starts scrambling to hide how much money he made. And it's like, so you're high. Okay, you lied about being a physician. And then you were running around trying to hide your wealth. So Abdul El Sayed asked that says that he asked to delay his financial disclosure until after the Michigan primary because my wife and her family own property abroad. So getting all those tax forms is a thing. Huh? You were running for Senate. You should have gotten your ducks in order. It's almost like you didn't want anybody to figure out how rich you were. So Bhatia Sargon is like, yeah, millionaires of the world unite. Yeah, I mean, pretty much. Other people have pointed out maybe there's conflicts of interest with foreign money. Maybe. But he wants to get through the primary process because then you're stuck with him, right? It is a bizarre response. Like, yeah, no, I am not releasing my financial disclosures. I would like them delayed until after the primary. And by the time it's primary, like, then I will totally, absolutely tell you how much I'm worth. Wink, wink, nod, nod. And, of course, he won't. It's a very weird strategy, but nonetheless. Then he had the defund the police thing, where he ran around claiming that he never called to defund the police, which is a very Democrat politician thing to do. They've all done this. They all called for defunding the police, and then they all ran around and then said they didn't defund the police. Joe Biden famously did this. Now, Joe Biden didn't want to completely eliminate policing, but Joe Biden did specifically on several occasions, as we played the audio for you, call for funds to be shifted away from police departments into social programs. That does defund the police department. He wasn't calling for new funding. He called for funding to be taken away from one thing and then added to another. That's defunding. There's a dictionary. There's a definition. So this Abdul El Sayed guy did the same thing. So CNN's Andrew Kaczynski and M. Steck reported that interviews from 2020 at the height of the defund the police movement started to put some of those comments back into perspective. Because this guy's a Democrat socialist, by the way. Interviews from 2020 show El Sayed repeatedly endorsed defunding the police, according to a CNN K-File review of his media appearances. Quote, we do need to defund the police, El Sayed said in 2020 radio interview, while specifically discussing how the slogan could undermine criminal justice reform. El Sayed's interviews from 2020 and 2021 show him embracing defund the police movement, not just uttering the phrase, but supporting the key principle of reinvesting funds from the police into other public sector spaces, such as mental health and anti-poverty efforts. Now, again, they're trying to say defund means totally get rid of the police department. No, it doesn't. Defund means take funds away from and then not give them back. So he lied about being a physician. He appears to be lying about his wealth. He was lying about defund the police. He is a Democrat socialist, like a member of the DSA. And so then that kind of July 7th, the defund the police scandal now rocking Michigan Democrat Senate campaign. The internet is forever. Most people, of course, know this. A statement made years before can easily turn around to bite one. And if you're a politician running for a high profile position, like say, a United States senator, people will be looking for those embarrassing posts. What's more, even if those posts are later deleted, it's a safe bet that someone screenshotted them. So when a Democrat Senate candidate claims that he was never against the egregious defund the police stupidity, it's inevitable that someone will uncover evidence that he's not being completely forthcoming. That's Abdul El Sayed, Democrat Senate candidate for Michigan. Because he said it. CNN dug it up. It's in a radio interview. Like, it's there. Okay? Unlike most of the gold from my early radio career, it's all digitized now. Then there's this story, July 9th. Michigan Dem Senate candidate Abdul El Sayed squirms and dodges when grilled about calling himself a physician, which again is just hysterical. It's absolutely hysterical that people continue to deal with this, that this guy continues to have this issue, that people are excusing it because they just want to support him. Cue my audio, please. Dude, he's talking to Mehdi Hasan. Mehdi Hasan, like, hates America, likes Hamas. Mehdi Hasan is basically a jihadist in the United States. He's a propagandist. Listen to this.
12: You got attacked by your rivals for calling yourself a physician, not just a doctor, even though you don't have a valid state medical license in New York or Michigan, which apparently is what you need legally to call yourself a physician. Do you wish you'd just stuck to calling yourself a doctor, which you are, to avoid all of this controversy? And
0: like Dr. Jill.
12: Attacks on your physician status.
13: You know, at the end of the day, it's not about whether or not I'm a physician or a doctor. The question is, can you see a doctor? It's not about my education. It's about whether or not your kid gets good at education. So,
0: well,
13: I'm just not...
0: It's not about me lying to everybody. No, man. It's about, can your kid see a doctor? You know, not like me, because I'm not one, but, you know.
12: It's a good line, but people would say it's also about, did you tell the truth?
13: Well, I would say that I was the health director for the city of Detroit, and I've done more to provide more people health care or eliminate their medical debt than most doctors have done in their practice career.
0: You lied. You lied. Victor, he's done more than most doctors will ever do in their career. Therefore, it's totally cool to call himself a physician, even though he's never been one. You Democrats in Michigan, I see signs for this guy on front yards every single week. If Mehdi Hasan, and this is pointed out by Twitchy, if Mehdi Hasan is the guy grilling you over this, how bad is it really behind the scenes? Joe Conja says, here's the next Democrat candidate. Everyone on the left will pretend they didn't see coming before calling on him to drop out. Lying about being a doctor? Is this a thing lately? Yes, because we keep running into people in the Democratic Party who do it. Now, most of the time, if you're a Democrat, you hope it's just, you know, the accessory to the candidate, like Dr. Jill. But holy moly! Like, this guy... I've done more than most doctors will ever do. So for you actual physicians out there, this guy in a political post for the state government or for the city government, I believe Detroit, he's done more to help people in the medical field than you ever will. Therefore, you can call him physician. Okay. Abdul El Sayed's HQ condemns primary opponent for having basic human decency. If anyone ever doubted that the extreme left in America, the DSA, the Communists, Democrats, Socialists of America, and the Islamists demand an ideological purity test, Michigan Senate candidate Abdul El Sayed just eliminated any doubt in the worst way possible. The Democratic primary in Michigan takes place on August 4th. Now that former contender Mallory McMorrow, who was no peach herself, has withdrawn, lizard tongue lady. The race is down to fake physician and big fan of the former Iranian Ayatollah Khomeini, El Sayed, and then Haley Stevens, the representative for Michigan's 11th congressional district. El Sayed's campaign is pulling out all of the stops to try to destroy Stevens. At a debate earlier this week, he claimed that she was owned by AIPAC and Israel, because of course he did, because he's a Muslim, and he's running for the jihad vote in the state of Michigan. But his campaign's latest attack brought a whole new meaning to the phrase gutter politics. On X, Abdul El Sayed HQ account slammed Stevens for the mortal sin of being a decent human being. So he posted, not Haley Stevens carrying the flame. Why? Because she voted on House Resolution 719. Do you know what House Resolution 719 is? It was a vote to praise and honor the life and legacy of Charlie Kirk. So a liberal Democrat from the 11th District in Michigan, Haley Stevens, had the decency, after a man was assassinated, to vote in favor of a resolution praising and honoring the life and legacy of Charlie Kirk. Because she knows the demonizing of Charlie Kirk is not accurate. She doesn't agree with him. But she voted in favor of House Resolution 719. And he attacked her for it. And he condemned her for it. You're not sending your best, Michigan, because, I mean, Haley Stevens has some weirdness, too. Cue the audio again. This is Haley Stevens recently. Okay. Here we go.
14: I am going to be working on our behalf. I am going to be telling the stories on our behalf. And you better believe I'm going to be doing it with a little bit of joy, a little bit of enthusiasm, a little bit of energy, and a little bit of stick it to them. Because that's the Michigan way.
0: She's not doing herself any favors. And for the record, I want her to win because she ain't the crazy Muslim guy. Now, if you're going to come down to a Republican and a Democrat, I'd rather the Democrat not be a crazy, questionable Muslim. Just saying. Call that bigoted if you want. But I trust her a little bit more with national security stuff than I'm going to trust him. It's not your best. So Eric Doherty, an Islamic socialist, is on track to become Democrats' Michigan U.S. Senate candidate for November, Abdul El Sayed. He wants to go full Medicare for all, surge taxes, and more. Mike Rogers, folks. I know Mike Rogers has gotten Trump's endorsement, but Michigan, you have a tough road ahead of you. He also called to abolish ICE, which is weird because it's really hot outside right now, Victor. I think a lot of people want ice in their drinks, but for some reason, he doesn't want you to have ice in your drink. Don't know why. Just a very, very, very bleak future for you folks in Michigan. Good luck. Got more coming up. You're tuned into The Burning Truth.
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0: And good afternoon. Thank you for tuning in to The Burning Truth. I am your host, Casey Hendrickson. I'm sorry. It's just all these. Yeah, people are like, "What about the Slotkin stuff?" Yeah, Slotkin is she's special too. Michigan senator, one of the seditious six, and just out there lying. I mean, just lying about the Save America Act. Like, not even remotely being truthful about it. Just making things up. Just completely and totally making things up, long after it's been debunked. But she's still out there saying it. Why not? Cue the audio. You know, why not? Michigan, you are in trouble. You are in trouble.
1: The place that I ran the first time was a Republican-drawn district that feels a lot like kind of running in Indiana. We know of two, not one, but two fake book clubs. Women who literally told their husbands, "Husband, I'm going off to book club," and they would come and volunteer at our campaign office.
0: And then she would go and she would lie about, you know, if the Save America Act gets passed, like, women won't be able to vote. Like, you're going to have to take your marriage license and your birth certificate to the polling location. No. We went over that. Like, it's, I think, three paragraphs in. You don't have to read much. But she's just, again, you have to assume she's either an imbecile or she's a liar. She's clearly not an imbecile. She was a spook, okay? She's an intelligent woman. She's just lying to people. And she's hoping they don't figure it out. She's just a liar. That's who she is. So she continues to lie. Boy, Michigan, you got a bunch of them. Speaking of, Gretchen Whitmer, social media manager, is stepping down, going to different things. She posted about it today. Chief liar right there. So, Michigan, you got some problems. I hope you can right the ship. I really do. Got more coming up. You're tuned into The Burning Truth.
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3: In the MNC News Center, I'm Victor Garcia. Among our top local stories, cleanup is already underway after severe weather moved through Michiana this afternoon, triggering tornado warnings across the South Bend area.
4: The National Weather Service issued warnings as a powerful line of thunderstorms swept through northern Indiana and southwestern Michigan. Forecasters warned of damaging winds, heavy rain, hail, and the possibility of tornadoes. A flood watch is now in effect for the region. Both Indiana Michigan Power and NIPSCO Electric report tens of thousands of customers without electricity. 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
3: And Governor Mike Braun extended Indiana's gas tax holiday to lower gas prices. Indiana Senator Jim Banks supports the move, but he urges the General Assembly to review the tax during the January legislative session.
5: I would hope that the legislature would go back and take a serious look at how they can provide tax relief and lower gas taxes permanently for Hoosiers. In the meantime, Governor Braun is doing what he can to provide for temporary relief at the pumps.
3: Banks says cutting the tax permanently is how Hoosiers can see lasting relief at the gas pump.
6: Democratic Party in today's Wisconsin gubernatorial primary, socialist Francesca Hong is the front runner, trying to prove she's not too extreme for the Democrats.
7: What's extreme is Congressman Tiffany, a longtime D.C. congressman, has voted against the interests of Wisconsinites over and over again.
6: Tom Tiffany is the likely Republican nominee. Russia has released an American held prisoner for 4.5 years. Held there suffering physical abuse.
8: Marine veteran Robert Gilman is returning to U.S. soil after 4 years in a Russian prison. Advocates for his release have warned Gilman is gravely ill and was near death.
6: Fox's Jared Halpern. They say Gilman was on a feeding tube. America's listening to Fox News.

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1: Checking traffic and weather. In South Bend, there's a westbound lane closure on East Angela Boulevard from North Notre Dame to Twickenham. There are eastbound lane closures on Monroe between South Main and Michigan. Detour with South Street. In Mishawaka, Penn Avenue is closed just south of the intersection of East 12th Street for utility work. And restrictions are still in place for milling and paving work on West Mishawaka Avenue between Main and Logan.
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3: Strong storms exit the area this evening. Lows tonight, mid-60s. Another day with periods of rain and storms tomorrow. Some storms tomorrow could be on the stronger side with damaging winds possible. Highs Wednesday, low 80s. Our chances for rain will lower slightly toward the end of the week, but we'll still see daily chances for off and on showers through the weekend. Highs will drop to the upper 70s Thursday, lasting through part of the weekend. I'm WSBT 22 meteorologist Jessica Burns.
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10: Good afternoon. Thank you for tuning in to the Burning Truth. I am your host, Casey Hendrickson. Thank you for hanging out with us on all of our radio affiliates. 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You can also follow me on X and Instagram at Casey the Host. You can keep up with the situation involving the senior living facility that we are exclusively covering. We won't be exclusive forever. There is a group of media that is also looking into it. But it's going to be interesting watching this whole thing just kind of blow up, dispel three of their lies today. America just moved one step closer to getting rid of changing that clock twice a year. And there's been a couple of different arguments on this over the years.

0: That's it. Big Heart is going out there and spreading conspiracy theories and stuff like that about your diet. Shame on them. The University of Colorado Boulder, bunch of pot-smoking hippies, you can't trust anything they say, found a 6% increase in fatal car crashes during the following work week. House Energy and Commerce Committee Chairman Brett Guthrie, Republican of Kentucky, said that Americans overwhelmingly support ending the practice. Representative Vern Buchanan, Republican of Florida, the bill's sponsor, said permanent daylight saving time could improve public health, reduce traffic accidents, and encourage outdoor activity. There has been debate about the traffic situation, particularly with kids going to school, and which one of these would be the best one to go to permanently if we were to make a decision. The bill previously cleared the House Energy and Commerce Committee in May. There's a 48-1 vote. Who's the nerd who voted against it? Too lazy to look that up. About 20 states have already enacted laws that would allow them to adopt permanent daylight savings time if Congress authorizes the change. Hawaii and most of Arizona are the only states that currently do not observe daylight saving time. Opponents, including several medical organizations and some lawmakers, contend that permanent standard time would be better. It would be better, better aligning of the body's natural circadian rhythm because it provides more morning sunlight. So what? I know. So I'm going to take my hate mail on Thursday is going to be full of this. You know it. Casey, you're wrong about daylights. You know it. Because every time I bring this up, people get so passionate about this. They've also pointed to Congress's decision to end the nation's brief experiment with year-round daylight saving time in 1974 after public opposition. Yeah, but the 70s people suck. So who cares? Who cares about what the 70s said? Listen, we are fully in a completely different century now. Like, knock it off. Representative Mary Gay Scanlon, Democrat of Pennsylvania, unsuccessfully sought to amend the legislation to make standard time permanent nationwide, instead arguing that permanent daylight savings time would force more Americans, particularly the school children, to travel in darkness during winter mornings. Now, and a lot of you have said the same thing to me, but I have a solution. We already start school too damn early in the morning. I've said this my entire life. The research, the study of it in this country proves definitively the United States starts school too early in the morning. Problem solved. I don't know what else to say. If the House approves the Sunshine Protection Act, it would mark the latest congressional effort to end the seasonal clock changes after a similar bill passed the Senate unanimously in 2022, but ultimately stalled in the House of Representatives. In one of those rare cases where the Senate was actually more productive than the House. So, like I said, it's it all depends on your perspective of life. If you support freedom and liberty and you're a patriot, you'll support permanent daylight savings time. If you're a communist and a terrorist sympathizer, probably going to be voting for the Democratic Socialists of America candidates all across the country, then you will support permanent standard time. It's entirely up to you. You either love America or you don't. We got more coming up. You're tuned in to The Burning Truth.
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0: 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I'm Casey Hendrickson, host of The Burning Truth on 95.3 MNC. 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

0: you don't have to, I don't care if other people believe it or not, believe whatever you want. But, you know, that there are real pearly gates, that there are choirs of angels, and while there are so many of them singing simultaneously, you can discern each one individually. I mean, that's kind of hard to comprehend, that you would think it would be noise. No, you can comprehend all of it. But the sense of peace and well-being and seeing relatives that have passed before you, when we're having bad days, I mean, I don't mean to joke about death. I'm like, maybe that's not such a bad option going home one of these days. You know what the saddest podcast I did recently was with Kathy Lee Gifford. Kathy Lee is a lovely woman. I just got to say up close. She had so many health problems, and she's only like 73. She's not that old. And she said, was in so much pain, hip replacements, pelvis, you know, having a hard time walking, getting around, and a lot of ailments. I'm like, Kathy Lee, will you please talk to my sensei? We got to build strength back up in you. But then in the podcast, she said, I just started praying that God would take me home. I'm like, no. God's not done with you here. And maybe we all fight to stay here longer than we should. I don't know. I think none of it is on our time anyway. I just don't believe that. But what they are describing is paradise. This day you will be with me in paradise. You know, I said this in the Lindsey Graham memorial. You watched the memorial, right, Linda? I think you did.
1: Mm-hmm, I did.
0: And at the end of my eulogy, I quoted scripture. And people do ask me a lot. I don't know if you know this, but when you say, let not your heart be troubled, you're quoting scripture. I'm like, yeah, I'm quoting scripture. And the verse goes on, let not your heart be troubled. In my Father's house are many mansions, and I go to prepare a place for you, so that where I am, ye shall also be. There's a little more detail. He goes, and that I will bring you to myself, et cetera, et cetera. In my Father's house are many mansions. I go to prepare a place for you, and I will come back for you. And, I mean, it's such a beautiful verse of hope that, you know, this is not all there is. You know, I had dinner with this guy not that long ago. He's a multi-billionaire. He was an older guy. Came from another country. I mean, just worked his butt off. Very creative, very brilliant. I won't tell you what business he's in. I don't want people trying to figure it out. And I just was invited. Didn't know him that well. And we just sat there. And at one point he asked me, Linda, you'll find this interesting. He asks me what I attributed my success to. And I said, well, first of all, I feel like I've lived an undeserved life. And wow, did he take issue with that? What do you mean? Do you not work hard? He had a little bit of an accent. You not work hard? Did you not put in the effort? Are you not working hard every day? And I said, yeah, but, you know, and then I told them about my parents' life, and they grew up poor. I told them, you know, and they worked their whole lives, and they had nothing. And my dad grew up during the Depression, fought in World War II. You know, it was a big deal for him to get a 50 by 100 lot, you know, Cape Cod, tiny house, four kids, one bathroom, a tiny bathroom. And that was a big deal back then, because he grew up, you know, he grew up in Brooklyn, and, you know, he didn't grow up in the best neighborhood by a stretch. His parents, all four of my grandparents from Ireland, they were poor. And my mom grew up in the South Bronx. She was the valedictorian of her high school class. She could finish the New York Times crossword puzzle in ink. Woman was brilliant. Couldn't afford college. You know, first a court stenographer, then later became a prison guard because it had such good benefits and she could work all the overtime she wanted. And she pretty much worked 16-hour days until she died at 69. You know, next March will be 30 years since my father passed, and she passed not long after him. And I described that to him. And he's pressing me on this hard. And I'm like, well, I feel like I've had an undeserved life, especially knowing that I stand on the shoulders of people that suffered and had much harder lives than I have. Anytime I try to complain.

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24: A crowded field. I'm Lisa LaSera, Fox News. Polls now closed in South Carolina, where 9 Republicans are hoping for the nomination for U.S. Senate, including Darlene Graham, the sister of the late Senator Lindsey Graham, was appointed by the governor to fill the remainder of his term.
25: But she is not alone in competing for the seat today. There are 9 other Republicans running, and they are accusing her of not having enough experience for such a pivotal job. But she tells Fox she is ready for the spotlight.
26: I am certainly proud to have President Trump's endorsement, and I think that means a lot to South Carolinians.
25: Overnight, Congressman Ralph Norman, who's also competing for the Senate seat today, won the endorsement of South Carolina's former governor and presidential candidate Nikki Haley.
24: Fox's Mark Meredith in Lexington, South Carolina. In Wisconsin, Democratic Socialist Francesca Hong is considered the frontrunner in the nomination for governor. In Minnesota, Lieutenant Governor Peggy Flanagan, a progressive, is running for the nomination for an open House seat against centrist Congresswoman Angie Craig. A federal judge rules the U.S. Postal Service cannot restrict mail-in ballots, blocking an executive order by President Trump.
27: In her ruling, Judge Indira Telwani says the Postal Service may not enforce the order with respect to the midterm elections in November, writing the injunction is needed to prevent changing election rules so close to Election Day.
24: Fox's Jared Halpern at the White House. Other executive orders aiming to tighten election rules have also been blocked by courts. President Trump has called on Congress to pass the SAVE Act, which would require proof of citizenship and ID to vote. And the president calling on the Justice Department to take a second look at the reflecting pool case after charges were dropped against an ex-Olympian, David Hearn.
28: Fox has told DOJ officials are looking at a potential misdemeanor charge today for Hearn. We've reached out to his legal team.
24: Fox's David Spunt. 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
24: Arizona Governor Katie Hobbs says she's picked her running mate as state residents will vote for a lieutenant governor for the first time ever.
1: Arizona Democratic Governor Katie Hobbs says she wanted someone on the ticket with her who would put voters above partisan politics.
2: That's why I'm proud to introduce my running mate, former Mesa Mayor John Giles.
3: I was a lifelong Republican before becoming an independent because extremists shouldn't stand in the way of getting things done.
1: 4 years ago, voters passed a proposition establishing a lieutenant governor position after the state had been one of only a few without someone in that role. The Secretary of State had been next in line after the governor. This fall, Hobbs will face Congressman Andy Biggs after he won the Republican primary for governor last month. Jessica Rosenthal, Fox News.
24: After years of wrangling, Uber Eats is finally paying a small business owner in Seattle who had been working with the delivery platform since before the pandemic.
4: Uber Eats delivers food from restaurants to customers, and now it's finally delivering the cash from some of those orders to Kyoto Teriyaki. The Capitol Hill restaurant's owner, Joy Kim, will receive around $40,000 in missing earnings from nearly 1,500 Uber Eats orders, money withheld since November 2025. Kim says in an effort to collect the dough, she went back and forth with Uber Eats support representatives, updated her bank information through the platform, but still the money never showed up. The company blames the delay in paying Kim on security protocols, stating the situation required extra identity verification before funds could be released to the merchant. CJ Papa, Fox News.
24: Sales of previously occupied U.S. homes slowed again last month. The National Association of Realtors says existing home sales fell 1.7% last month from June to a seasonally adjusted annual rate of 4.06 million units. Home prices continue to rise, hitting unprecedented levels for July. I'm Lisa Lacera. This is Fox News.
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6: Now, from the Glass Doctor of Indiana Weather Center, here's your Storm Alert weather forecast.
7: Another day with periods of rain and storms tomorrow. Some storms tomorrow could be on the stronger side with damaging winds possible. Highs Wednesday, low 80s. Our chances for rain will lower slightly toward the end of the week, but we'll still see daily chances for off and on showers through the weekend. Highs will drop to the upper 70s Thursday, lasting through part of the weekend. I'm WSBT 22 meteorologist Jessica Burns.
24: Right now, it's 74 degrees.
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0: This is Casey Hendrickson from The Burning Truth. Here's the scary truth. Radio, as you know it, is disappearing from cars. 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
1: Fox News, I'm Roger Stern. Socialist Francesca Hong says she fits right in with Wisconsin voters. She's leading the pack in today's Democratic gubernatorial primary.
2: Wisconsin has a proud history of progressivism, and the policies that we are fighting for honor that. But more importantly, they honor working class people who should be first in government.
1: Hong has had to backtrack on past statements, including her opposition to Thanksgiving. Russia released an American held prisoner for held for 4.5 years suffering physical abuse.
3: Marine veteran Robert Gilman is returning to U.S. soil after 4 years in a Russian prison. Advocates for his release have warned Gilman is gravely ill and was near death.
1: Fox's Jared Halpern, official, said Gilman was on a feeding tube and was in a dissociative state. 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
5: Now, from the Glass Doctor of Indiana Weather Center, here's your Storm Alert weather forecast.
6: Another day with periods of rain and storms tomorrow. Some storms tomorrow could be on the stronger side with damaging winds possible. Highs Wednesday, low 80s. Our chances for rain will lower slightly toward the end of the week, but we'll still see daily chances for off and on showers through the weekend. Highs will drop to the upper 70s Thursday, lasting through part of the weekend. I'm WSBT 22 meteorologist Jessica Burns.
7: Right now it's 73 degrees.
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13: 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Truthful. 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
14: All right, 25 now till the top of the hour. Glad you're with us. Write down our toll-free number. It's 800-941-SEAN if you want to be a part of the program. All right, though the headlines change, the reality on the ground does not for the people in Israel. They are fighting for their very survival against radical Islamists that call for death to Israel and death to America. But we see what they have done. Either the Iranians directly or through their proxies, they have been targeting densely populated areas. The devastation is unbelievable when you actually see it. And it's sad. Parents can't even, you know, send their kids to a playground. A lot of kids play in underground bunker playgrounds. They don't get any sunlight. Parents are afraid to send their kids to school. You have people that have lost everything. Their homes have been bombed out. And thank God there is the International Fellowship of Christians and Jews. They are helping, providing life-saving aid. And that means food and water and shelter and clothing and medication and housing for the many thousands of people that are in dire, desperate need. They also are providing mobile medical clinics for the elderly because they can't get out of their house and go see a doctor. I mean, they're doing phenomenal work. They can't do any of it, though, without our help. Please go to their website. They want your prayers, first of all, and I pray for a lasting peace. And, you know, I don't know how you negotiate with you know, the convert or die crowd, but whatever. I do pray for it. I want it. The world should want it. Anyway, they have a website, and whatever you can donate so this humanitarian assistance continues uninterrupted, go to their website. It's prayifcj.org. That's prayifcj.org today. I don't know what the funniest part of yesterday's program was. Linda finally admitted it was over 20 years during Lent she tried to give up cursing. She never made it in 20 years a full hour without breaking her lentil promise. And then this year she just quit. She just gave up. And she said, oh, I'm going to give up chocolate instead, which was easy to do. That's an easy layup. Unbelievable.
15: Okay, that's not easy. I just want to gently push back on that. You know, okay. Some people, no, it's
14: nobody's
15: easy
14: that addicted to chocolate. Good grief. Come on.
15: I'm not addicted, but I do enjoy it. And when I'm stressed, I have chocolate as opposed to other things that I could do when I'm stressed.
14: Are you eating chocolate during every show we do? You must be.
15: No, there's only one thing I do during the show, and everybody knows what it is. I drink coffee.
14: Or the reaction that we've gotten when talking about.